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I'm filled with joy. 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And when I need someone to hold,

0: one of God's choicest servants, Reverend Olushola Ayodele Areogu. We believe God with you that God's dreams for your life will certainly come to pass as you hear God's word and apply the truths in Jesus' name. Stay tuned and get blessed.
1: Praise the Lord. Welcome to another exciting time in God's presence and the word of God. I'm sure you have been waiting for me. I believe God with you today that God's dreams for your lives will certainly come to pass as you hear the word of God and apply the principles to your lives in Jesus' name. Father, bless your word today and cause your kingdom to increase tremendously by it in Jesus' name. Amen.
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3: Let me ask you, how many of you ironed your clothes before you came this morning? You knew when you connected the iron to the electricity, to power. If nothing happens, you check whether it's connected well. Because you expected power to flow. And when it was properly connected, what happened? What happened? Power flowed. And the iron kept moving until the cloth became smooth. The power did not remove it on its own. You kept doing something. When you go to work tomorrow, what is your working connected to? What is your career connected to? What is your business connected to? What is your family connected to? When you sit at dining table, what are you connected to? Are you hearing what I'm saying? Some family born again, they spoke in tongues and the early morning prayer. But throughout the day, they are making negative statements freely. They spoke in tongues in the morning, but they are connected to negative power. When you take the iron that you wanted to iron your clothes, it's connected to electricity. Am I correct? But did you put it like this and it worked? No, you put it to work. You are going to office tomorrow. Am I correct? You are going to work tomorrow. Everything that will happen out of your life, what is it connected to? People say, hey, look, Nigerian economy is very bad, Otonio. You have, at that point now, connected your economy to very bad. Are you listening to me? Yeah, it is bad to them. But is it bad for you? Now listen to me. It is bad, but you are bringing a greater power. If two people have shirt that is very rough this morning, and you brought iron to your own, and you didn't apply it, the shirt will remain as rough as the other person that doesn't have iron. Is that okay? You are putting the iron to work because it has power connected to it. Your life has power connected to it. What you do will prosper because there's a power connected to it. If you don't do nothing, nothing will still happen. Oh, you are hearing what I'm saying. So don't follow them to say, Niger will happen to you. Heaven will happen for you. Now, this woman said, if I touch the hem of his garment, I shall be made whole. And Jesus looked at her. Give me the next verse. Verse 29 now. And immediately her flow of blood was dried up at the source. And suddenly she felt in her body that she was healed of a distressing ailment. Verse 30. And Jesus, recognizing in himself that the power proceeding from him had gone forth. Are you following me? Turned around immediately in the crowd and said, who touched my clothes? You know what? In heaven are they asking, who touched God here this morning? One of the things that Christians will believe generally is that where two or three are gathered in my name. What does he say? If truly God is there in the midst, two or three, how many Christians are in your house? About three or four. Is God there? According to that scripture. That is general faith now. Are you listening to me? Did you plug anything into his presence? Because the presence of Jesus in your house, according to that scripture, where two or three are gathered in my name, is as real as the presence of Jesus that you woman came to physically touch. Did you hear me? If you and your wife wants to pray, on what ground are you praying? Is Jesus present there? Are you talking to a dead God or talking to a living God? I am here in your presence. Can you ask me something? Can you ask me for something? Are you sure? Good. Now, am I more real to you than Jesus? Don't answer that question yet. Because to many people, The physical life you are living is more real than the Jesus that you are serving. Did you hear what I'm saying? Now, when Jesus said that, who touched my clothes? Look at what they said to him. Verse 31. And the disciples kept saying to Jesus, you see the crowd pressing hard around you from all sides. And you ask who touched me. They are saying, Oga, shame conscience. Everybody is touching. You say, who touched me? Didn't everybody come forward this morning? Were everybody touched by the hand of the anointed? How many people can Jesus said when that hand touched them, power left heaven? Because if it is your presence in church that guarantee your miracle, every church will be full of miracles. Did you hear what I said? Now I'm going to give you the points for this message very shortly. Avoid weak faith. If you have electricity at home, avoid weak contact. How many of you understand I'm saying? Avoid what? Avoid weak contact. Does the Holy Spirit, Bible said, the Holy Spirit will guide you into all truth? Yes, when you are going to read in the library as a student, what did you connect your mind to? Or the Holy Spirit will guide me. Which one did you connect yourself to? Every student can be saying, that subject is tough. What does the Bible say? I have more understanding than my teachers. Which one did you connect your own mouth to? Somebody that doesn't have relationship with God that you have is now dictating what you are connecting your life to. Can you imagine an engineer that is listening to an illiterate how to connect electricity in his house? That's how exactly we are doing. God is giving you an understanding. You will meet promises. You will meet problems. Determine what happens to you with either of the two. Did you hear what I said? Don't blame the devil and don't blame God. The devil is responsible for problems coming. Stop it. God is responsible for promises coming. Receive it. The devil has not started giving anybody any promise. And God has not started sending problems to anybody. Did you hear what I'm saying? Did you hear what I'm saying? So when promise is coming, no matter who is coming through, God is behind it. You know, I'm thinking of helping you. Who is talking behind that person? What do you say? Now. If the person say, when people tell me and say, man of God, we want to support your ministry. If they give us this particular thing, I say, you'll get it tomorrow. He said, but that thing, they have said that the thing we know, they have not given anybody in the last 2 years. But since you have said you will support our ministry, you'll get it tomorrow. For 42 years, it has not failed. Because every promise is coming from God. But it will not have a date of fulfillment except I put my faith on it. If there is electricity here, the electricity will iron your dress 20 years to come. If you put the iron beside the socket and don't plug it. But the day you plug it, that iron will work that day. Did you hear me? If your guy promise you promotion, say if they release allocation, tell the guy, why release it, say. Because you are the one that add fulfillment to it. If a doctor tell you and say, this case is a bit delicate, too, this chance of survival is 20%. They say, that is more than enough for me. Did you hear what I'm saying? You put your faith on the problem to give it expiry date. Is anybody hearing me? Is anybody hearing me? Good. So take your Bible and look at verse 22. Still, he kept looking around to see who had done it. Verse 33. But the woman, knowing what had been done for her, though alarmed and frightened and trembling, fell down before him and told him the whole truth. How many people were touching Jesus here? Everybody who received a contact, touch and contact, they are different. Connection is different from just touching. Who connected? One person. Did you hear me? One person. One person. And he said to her daughter, you know, if you look at that passage, if Jesus did not say it, if the apostles did not record it, if they left it to our mind to explain what happened, let me ask you, Doctor, what would you have said happened there? If they didn't record this verse, what would you have said healed that woman? You will have said God's power. Is that not what you are going to say? Huh? Okay, let me ask. When you ironed your clothes this morning, what ironed your clothes? Electricity or iron? No, answer me now. You are a prof now. What ironed your clothes? Electricity or iron? Eh? Electricity or iron? You are playing politics. If it is electricity, let us take your jacket and go and put wire and just connect wire to your clothes. What will happen? It will burn it. It won't do nothing. Are you following what I'm saying? So why iron your clothes? Good. What? All right. Now listen, I'm saying something. Elder, look at this one now. If they didn't write this one in the Bible and they ask you to explain what happened there, what would you have said? That's what we would have said. God's power. That's what we would have said. Are you listening to me? God's power. Why did Jesus specifically say your faith? He didn't say my anointing. We knew that the power was from him, but he didn't say my power, because that is the lie of the devil to everybody. God does not owe you power. Power is already made available. What you need is your connection. Did you hear me? So nobody has a right to say God failed me. It's your faith. Everywhere that Jesus healed people, what did this? In fact, he said, he asked some people, do you believe I'm able to do it? Do you believe I'm able to do it? He didn't say any other thing. Are you hearing what I'm saying? Where he was teaching, Luke chapter 5, the power of the Lord was present to heal them. And they brought a crippled man from outside, Abi. And it was just that man that received the touch. And he said, when he saw their faith. What is God looking for in your life? Not your face. Not your tears. Your faith. What is God looking for? My faith. My faith. When you are coming to God, what should you work on? What should you protect? That is what God sent me to talk to you today. Avoid your faith growing weak. Did you hear me? Because that is your connection. That is your weapon in the situations of life that involve two things. You can break everything coming your way on this earth to two things: problems and promises. Anybody here that you have some promises that you are looking for it to come to pass? So everybody has promises. Now, why has it not come to pass? You now know why? You now know why? Why has it not come to pass? My mom, you are the one that is to set the date now. How many of you are facing some problems here? Let me see your hand up. You are not, you know, when I come to church, every single person is one problem that I'm facing. Did you hear me? And my job is to terminate the problem that is in your life. I hope you are listening to me. Oh yeah. People call from different places. People have problems. But God is the one that will deal with it. And God has already made his power available. The power of God is as available as the sun is shining. They tell us something in science, and some of you have tried it. If you go outside now, the sun is shining. Secondary school boys, try it in physics. Take a magnifying glass and put it out in the sun. Put a piece of paper under. What will happen to the magnifying glass? It will catch fire. Right? The paper. The paper will catch fire. Is that correct? Now, if you put an exact looking paper beside the one that you put magnifying glass on top, will that fire come on that one? Why? The magnifying glass is not on that one. That is what happened with that woman. She was the only one that brought magnifying glass to the power of God. The power of God enveloped everybody there. But she was the only one that connected. Don't forget today, the devil may attack you. Don't forget you have the power to connect to God's power. You have the capacity. You have it. Greater than this woman had. Are you listening to me? Stay connected. Did you hear me? Stay what? Connected. When you are going to work, remain connected. When they are saying, in conle, re, stay. What does the Bible say? When they say there is a casting down. What does the Bible say? When they say there is a casting down. The Bible says, let the weak say. Listen to me. Listen. That person is as weak as the other person. But see, you are mine. You say, I am strong because you are connected to me. I will now move power into your life. Two people with shirts that are equally rough. One has electricity plus iron. Does he complain like the other person? He plugs. When they say there is a casting down, he said, you shall say. He didn't say, God will say it for you. You shall say. Oh, give me that scripture. When men are cast down, Job 22:29, then. Look, first of all, read what the Bible says here. When men are cast down. What do you say? Agbeo. No. He said, then thou shall say, and he, God, shall save the other person. You see where we are failing? We pass in the heart that believes. We are failing the mouth that confess. So faith is not connected. Are you following me? Let the weak say,
4: yes, Lord.
3: Adeolukom. Let the weak say, the way you must say it, that seven people hear you. Now, listen to me. Listen to what I'm saying. Because when God gave me this message, he said I should show you the maybe 10 areas that the devil weaken your faith. And watch those things as you go. Don't forget, it doesn't matter how you say it or not. Say it. Don't follow them to say we are cast down. You see, when men are cast down, that is the time that you must be saying something different.
5: Yes, sir.
3: Because your saying is your connection.
5: Yes, sir.
3: When you say wrong thing, you are connected to the wrong thing. Did you hear me? Let the weak say, give me that scripture. You must have the scripture. Because some of you know, many people have not read these passages in the Bible. He's working very hard and is connected to something very wrong. What is your connection? Your saying is your say. My saying is my connection. Say it again. My saying is my connection. Say it one more time. Okay, say it like this. My saying is my connection in the spirit realm.
4: My saying is my connection in the spirit realm.
3: Whatever you are saying is showing what you are connected to in the spirit realm. Did you hear me? Are you connected to divine help?
4: Yes, sir.
3: We will see it in your mouth, in your saying. Are you connected to divine assistance? We will see it in your mouth. Are you connected to confusion? It is in your mouth. Are you connected to clarity? We see it in your mouth. Did you hear me? All the promises that you need, they are right there in the Bible. It has given us exceeding great and precious promises, that by these promises you might be a partaker of the divine nature. How do you partake? Say, my saying is my partaking. How did that woman partake? She said, if I touch the hem of his garment, I shall. And she partook of the power that was flowing. Every other person touching that didn't say anything did not partake. Bro, let me counsel you. Believe that doctrine and keep your mouth shut, and your life will be cut off from God's power. We will work as hard as each other, but my mouth will be working. When we came to Oshobo, they told us Oshobo people don't take the things of God serious. No, I didn't agree. That was what ministers were saying in town. I said, that's your saying. Did you hear me? God sent you to preach, say they won't hear. That they won't hear you. If you were there when Elisha told that woman, go and say, you can tell your sin one. Did you now know why the angel told the father of John the Baptist, you will be dumb? Because his mouth is connected to so much wrong that he will stop the angel's operation. So they said, shut up until the miracle is done. But you know, that time has passed. Angels won't shut your mouth again. Just say whatever you like, you will have it. What does Jesus say? You shall have what you... Mark 11, he says, you shall have whatsoever you say, because your saying is your connection. Did you hear me? May I tell you, your praying is not your connection. Your saying is your connection. You can pray all you like in church, but say wrong things during the week, you will have what you say, not what you pray. The only way you will have what you pray is when you finish praying, sew your mouth. Did you hear me? Because many people finish praying in church and they left. Bro, Baoni, are we? Niger Leo, who does she pray on you? They just laid hands on him. Are you hearing me? And he's still talking. If you want what hands laid upon you will bring, sew your mouth. Do like this. That's a safe way to win. You can beat the devil by keeping quiet. Because if you don't know what to say, the devil will supply you. Take your note and write it down. These are the things that weaken your faith. Number one. Sit down. I'm just going to mention them and close. Number one, lack of understanding or a wrong understanding of God's ability and willingness. That's number one. Lack of understanding or a wrong understanding of God's ability and willingness. Mark 1:40, you read that. Number two, walking by sight. Romans 4, look at verse 17. Romans 4, verse 17. All right? Now, go back to that Mark 1:40, because you put it on the screen, so I'll quickly explain that. Mark 1:40, this man came, a leper, and beseeching and kneeling down and saying unto him, if thou will, you can make me clean. Lord, I know you can, but I'm not sure you will. That's the problem. Did you hear me? What did Jesus tell him? I will. God has already showed you his will here. I will. Amen. Number two, walking by sight. Romans chapter 4, and read from verse 17 quickly. As it is written, God is talking about Abraham, I have made thee a father of many nations. before him whom he believed, even God who quickened the dead and called those things which be not as though they were. Verse 18, who against hope believed in hope that he might become the father of many nations, according to that which was spoken, so shall thy seed be. Verse 19, and being not weak in faith. That's what God said to me today. Tell your people, avoid weak faith.
0: 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Jesus is Lord. I'm sure you've been greatly blessed by that explosive teaching of God's Word. 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

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I want to sing this song to the Lord. 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

0: We welcome you to Living by the Answer, sponsored by the Dream Center of the Life Voices International Churches. Come and enjoy the teaching ministry of one of God's choicest servants, Reverend Olushola Ajodele Areogun. We believe God with you that God's dreams for your life will certainly come to pass as you hear God's word and apply the truths in Jesus' name. Stay tuned and get blessed.
1: Praise the Lord. Welcome to another exciting time in God's presence and the word of God. I'm sure you have been waiting for me. I believe God with you today that God's dreams for your life will certainly come to pass as you hear the word of God and apply the principles to your lives in Jesus' name. Father, bless your word today and cause your kingdom to increase tremendously by it in Jesus' name. Amen.
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3: Let me ask you, how many of you ironed your clothes before you came this morning? You knew when you connected the iron to the electricity, to power. If nothing happens, you check whether it's connected well, because you expected power to flow. And when it was properly connected, what happened? What happened? Power flowed and the iron kept moving until the cloth became smooth. The power did not remove it on its own. You kept doing something. When you go to work tomorrow, what is your working connected to? What is your career connected to? What is your business connected to? What is your family connected to? When you sit at dining table, what are you connected to? Are you hearing what I'm saying? Some family born again, they spoke in tongues and the early morning prayer, but throughout the day, they are making negative statements freely. They spoke in tongues in the morning, but they are connected to negative power. When you take the iron that you wanted to iron your clothes, it's connected to electricity. Am I correct? But did you put it like this and it worked? No, you put it to work. You are going to office tomorrow. Am I correct? You are going to work tomorrow. You are going to office tomorrow. Am I correct? You are going to work tomorrow. Everything that will happen

the shirt will remain as rough as the other person that doesn't have iron. Is that okay? You are putting the iron to work because it has power connected to it. Your life has power connected to it. What you do will prosper because there's a power connected to it. If you don't do nothing, nothing will still happen. Oh, you are hearing what I'm saying? So don't follow them to say, Niger will happen to you, heaven will happen for you. Now, this woman said, if I touch the hem of his garment, I shall be made whole. And Jesus looked at her. Give me the next verse. Verse 29 now. And immediately her flow of blood was dried up at the source. And suddenly she felt in her body that she was healed of her distressing ailment. Verse 30. And Jesus, recognizing in himself that the power proceeding from him had gone forth. Are you following me? Turned around immediately in the crowd and said, who touched my clothes? You know what? In heaven are they asking, who touched God here this morning? One of the things that Christians will believe generally is that where two or three are gathered in my name. What does he say? If truly God is there in the midst, two or three, how many Christians are in your house? About three or four. Is God there? According to that scripture. That is general faith now. Are you listening to me? Did you plug anything into his presence? Because the presence of Jesus in your house, according to that scripture, where two or three are gathered in my name, is as real as the presence of Jesus that you woman came to physically touch. Did you hear me? If you and your wife wants to pray, on what ground are you praying? Is Jesus present there? Are you talking to a dead God or talking to a living God? I am here in your presence. Can you ask me something? Can you ask me for something? Are you sure? Good. Now, am I more real to you than Jesus? Don't answer that question yet. Because to many people, the physical life you are living is more real than the Jesus that you are serving. Did you hear what I'm saying? Now, when Jesus said that, who touched my clothes? Look at what they said to him. Verse 31. And the disciples kept saying to Jesus, you see the crowd pressing hard around you from all sides. And you ask who touched me. They are saying, ah, Oga, shame conscience. Everybody is touching. You say, who touched me? Didn't everybody come forward this morning? Were everybody touched by the hand of the anointed? How many people can Jesus said when that hand touched them, power left heaven? Because if it is your presence in church that guarantee your miracle, every church will be full of miracles. Did you hear what I said? Now I'm going to give you the points for this message very shortly. Avoid weak faith. If you have electricity at home, avoid weak contact. How many of you understand I'm saying? Avoid what? Avoid weak contact. Does the Holy Spirit, Bible said the Holy Spirit will guide you into all truth? Yes. When you are going to read in the library as a student, what did you connect your mind to? Or the Holy Spirit will guide me. Which one did you connect yourself to? Every student can be saying, that subject is tough. What does the Bible say? I have more understanding than my teachers. Which one did you connect your own mouth to? Somebody that doesn't have relationship with God that you have is now dictating what you are connecting your life to. Can you imagine an engineer that is listening to an illiterate how to connect electricity in his house? That's how exactly we are doing. God is giving you an understanding. You will meet promises. You will meet problems. Determine what happens to you with either of the two. Did you hear what I said? Don't blame the devil and don't blame God. The devil is responsible for problems coming. Stop it. God is responsible for promises coming. Receive it.

0: The devil has not started giving anybody any promise. And God has not started sending problems to anybody. Did you hear what I'm saying? Did you hear what I'm saying? So when promise is coming, no matter who is coming through, God is behind it. You know, I'm thinking of helping you. Who is talking behind that person? What do you say? Now. If the person say, well, you know, I mean, when people tell me and say, you know, man of God, we want to support your ministry. If they give us this particular thing, I say, you'll get it tomorrow. He said, but that thing, they have said that the thing we know, you know, they have not given anybody in the last 2 years. But since you have said you will support our ministry, you'll get it tomorrow. For 42 years, it has not failed. Because every promise is coming from God. But it will not have a date of fulfillment except I put my faith on it. If there is electricity here, the electricity will iron your dress 20 years to come. If you put the iron beside the socket and don't plug it. But the day you plug it, that iron will work that day. Did you hear me? If your guy promise you promotion, say if they release allocation, tell your guy, why release it, say. Because you are the one that add fulfillment to it. If a doctor tell you and say, this case is a bit delicate, too, this chance of survival is 20%. They say, that is more than enough for me. Did you hear what I'm saying? You put your faith on the problem to give it expiry date. Is anybody hearing me? Is anybody hearing me? Good. So take your biro and look at verse 22. Still, he kept looking around to see who had done it. Verse 33. But the woman, knowing what had been done for her, though alarmed and frightened and trembling, fell down before him and told him the whole truth. How many people were touching Jesus here? Everybody who received a contact, touch and contact, they are different. Connection is different from just touching. Who connected? One person. Did you hear me? One person. One person. And he said to her daughter, you know, if you look at that passage, if Jesus did not say it, if the apostles did not record it, if they left it to our mind, to explain what happened, let me ask you, Doctor, what would you have said happened there? If they didn't record this verse, what would you have said healed that woman? You would have said God's power. Is that not what you are going to say? Huh? Okay, let me ask. When you ironed your clothes this morning, what ironed your clothes? Electricity or iron? No, answer me now. You are a prof now. What ironed your clothes? Electricity or iron? Eh? Electricity or iron? You are playing politics. If it is electricity, let us take your jacket and go and put wire and just connect wire to your clothes. What will happen? It will burn it. It won't do nothing. Are you following what I'm saying? So why ironed your clothes? Good. What? All right. Now listen, I'm saying something. Elder, look at this one now. If they didn't write this one in the Bible and they ask you to explain what happened there, what would you have said? That's what we would have said. God's power. That's what we would have said. Are you listening to me? God's power. Why did Jesus specifically say your faith? He didn't say my anointing. We knew that the power was from him, but he didn't say my power, because that is the lie of the devil to everybody. God does not owe you power. Power is already made available. What you need is your connection. Did you hear me?
1: So nobody has a right to say, God failed me. It's your faith. Everywhere that Jesus healed people, what did he say? In fact, he said, he asked some people, do you believe I'm able to do it? Do you believe I'm able to do it? He didn't say any other thing. Are you hearing what I'm saying? Where he was teaching Luke chapter 5, the power of the Lord was present to heal them. And they brought a crippled man from outside, Abi. And it was just that man that received the touch. And he said, when he saw their faith. What is God looking for in your life? Not your face. Not your tears. Your faith. What is God looking for? My faith. My faith. When you are coming to God, what should you work on? What should you protect? That is what God sent me to talk to you today. Avoid your faith growing weak. Did you hear me? Because that is your connection. That is your weapon in the situations of life that involve two things. You can break everything coming your way on this earth to two things: problems and promises. Anybody here that you have some promises that you are looking for it to come to pass? So everybody has promises. Now, why has it not come to pass? You now know why? You now know why? Why has it not come to pass? My mom, you are the one that is to set the date now. How many of you are facing some problems here? Let me see your hand up. You are not, you know, when I come to church, every single person is one problem that I'm facing. Did you hear me? And my job is to terminate the problem that is in your life. I hope you are listening to me. Oh yeah. People call from different places. People have problems. But God is the one that will deal with it. And God has already made his power available. The power of God is as available as the sun is shining. They tell us something in science. And some of you have tried it. If you go outside, now the sun is shining. Secondary school boys, try it in physics. Take a magnifying glass and put it out in the sun. Put a piece of paper under. What will happen to the magnifying glass? It will catch fire. Right? The paper. The paper will catch fire. Is that correct? Now, if you put an exact looking paper beside the one that you put magnifying glass on top, will that fire come on that one? Why? The magnifying glass is not on that one. That is what happened with that woman. She was the only one that brought magnifying glass to the power of God. The power of God enveloped everybody there. But she was the only one that connected. Don't forget today. The devil may attack you. Don't forget you have the power to connect to God's power. You have the capacity. You have it. Greater than this woman had. Are you listening to me? Stay connected. Did you hear me? Stay what? Connected. When you are going to work, remain connected. When they are saying, in conle, re, stay. What does the Bible say? When they say there is a casting down. What does the Bible say? When they say there is a casting down. The Bible says, let the weak say. Listen to me. Listen. That person is as weak as the other person. But see, you are mine. You say, I am strong because you are connected to me. I will now move power into your life. Two people with shirts that are equally rough. One has electricity plus iron. Does he complain like the other person? He plugs. When they say there is a casting down, he said, you shall say. He didn't say, God will say it for you. You shall say. Oh, give me that scripture.
0: When men are cast down, Job 22:29, then look, first of all, read what the Bible says here. When men are cast down, what do you say? Agbeo. No. He said, then thou shall say, and he, God, shall save the humble person. You see where we are failing? We pass in the heart that believes. We are failing the mouth that confess. So faith is not connected. Are you following me? Let the weak say, Adeolukom. Let the weak say, the way you must say that seven people hear you. Now, listen to me. Listen to what I'm saying. Because when God gave me this message, he said I should show you the maybe 10 areas that the devil weakened your faith. And watch those things as you go. Don't forget, it doesn't matter how you say it or not. Say it. Don't follow them to say, we are cast down. You see, when men are cast down, that is the time that you must be saying something different. Yes, because your saying is your connection. Yes, sir. When you say wrong thing, you are connected to the wrong thing. Did you hear me? Let the weak say, give me that scripture. You must have the scripture. Because some of you know, many people have not read these passages in the Bible. He's working very hard and is connected to something very wrong. What is your connection? Your saying is your say. My saying is my connection. Say it again. My saying is my connection. Say it one more time. Okay, say it like this. My saying is my connection in the spirit realm.
2: My saying is my connection in the spirit realm.
0: Whatever you are saying is showing what you are connected to in the spirit realm. Did you hear me? Are you connected to divine help?
2: Yes, sir.
0: We will see it in your mouth, in your saying. Are you connected to divine assistance? We will see it in your mouth. Are you connected to confusion? It is in your mouth. Are you connected to clarity? We see it in your mouth. Did you hear me? All the promises that you need, they are right there in the Bible. He has given us exceeding great and precious promises. That by these promises, you might be a partaker of the divine nature. How do you partake? Say, my saying is my partaking. How did that woman partake? She said, if I touch the hem of his garment, I shall. And she partook of the power that was flowing. Every other person touching that didn't say anything did not partake. Bro, let me counsel you. Believe that doctrine and keep your mouth shut, and your life will be cut off from God's power. We will work as hard as each other, but my mouth will be working. When we came to Oshobo, they told us Oshobo people don't take the things of God serious. No, I didn't agree. That was what ministers were saying in town. I said, that's your saying. Did you hear me? God sent you to preach, say they won't hear. That they won't hear you. If you are there when Elisha told that woman, go and sell, you can tell your sin one. Did you now know why the angel told the father of John the Baptist, you will be dumb? Because his mouth is connected to so much wrong that he will stop the angel's operation. So they said, shut up until the miracle is done. But you know, that time has passed. Angels won't shut your mouth again. Just say whatever you like, you will have it. What does Jesus say? You shall have what you... Mark 11, he says, you shall have whatsoever you say, because your saying is your connection. Did you hear me? May I tell you, your praying is not your connection. Your saying is your connection. You can pray all you like in church,
1: But say wrong things during the week, you will have what you say, not what you pray. The only way you will have what you pray is when you finish praying, sew your mouth. Did you hear me? Because many people finish praying in church and they left. Bro, baoni, ah, are we? Naija Leo, who does she pray on you? They just laid hands on him. Are you hearing me? And he's still talking. If you want what hands laid upon you will bring, sew your mouth. Do like this. That's a safe way to win. You can beat the devil by keeping quiet. Because if you don't know what to say, the devil will supply you. Take your note and write it down. These are the things that weaken your faith. Number one. Sit down. I'm just going to mention them and close. Number one, lack of understanding or a wrong understanding of God's ability and willingness. That's number one. Lack of understanding or a wrong understanding of God's ability and willingness. Mark 1:40, you read that. Number two, walking by sight. Romans 4, look at verse 17. Romans 4, verse 17. All right? Now, go back to that Mark 1:40 because you put it on the screen so I'll quickly explain that. Mark 1:40, this man came, a leper, and beseeching and kneeling down and saying unto him, if thou will, you can make me clean. Lord, I know you can, but I'm not sure you will. That's the problem. Did you hear me? What did Jesus tell him? I will. God has already showed you his will here. I will. Amen. Number two, walking by sight. Romans chapter 4, and read from verse 17 quickly. As it is written, God is talking about Abraham, I have made thee a father of many nations. Before him whom he believed, even God who quickened the dead and called those things which be not as though they were. Verse 18, who against hope believed in hope that he might become the father of many nations, according to that which was spoken, so shall thy seed be. Verse 19, and being not weak in faith. That's what God said to me today. Tell your people, avoid weak faith.
3: 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Church, Reverend Dr. Lekan Babatunde, the President of Jesus' King Ministries, Ibadan, Reverend Dr. John Idowu, the General Overseer of the Name of Jesus Ministries, Adoekiti, Reverend Dr. Francis Olonode, President, Jesus' Lord Foundation, Modakeke Ife, Reverend Akinlolu Raphael, President, World Harvest Global Ministries, Ibadan, and Pastor Tunde Jayebo, Senior Pastor of Cherish Family 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

Please, ladies and gentlemen, stand on your feet and welcome Pastor Nathaniel Bassey.

Have you ever thought about finding prosperity without taking the usual route of hunting for a job? In a world where we're constantly told that financial success means finding a secure, stable job, King Solomon presents a completely different approach. According to him, the foundation of wealth goes beyond simply landing a job. It's rooted in deeper wisdom and understanding that brings lasting success. King Solomon, renowned for his immense wisdom and wealth in the Bible, shares an essential truth in Proverbs 8:18, "Riches and honor are with me, enduring wealth and righteousness." This scripture invites us to rethink what success truly means. It's not just about a job, it's about wisdom, persistence, and aligning with God's principles. Now take a moment to imagine a path where you aren't restricted by a fixed salary or dependent on the offers of others. Imagine being the creator of your own financial destiny. Picture a life where true financial freedom isn't found in a 9-to-5 job, but in the wise decisions you make every day. This is the prosperity Solomon wants us to pursue. He challenges us to go beyond the usual mindset, encouraging us to break free from conventional thinking. In a society that constantly links stability with job security, Solomon's wisdom urges us to shift our perspective. He invites us to see that wealth doesn't come from simply following the rules set by others. It's created by courageously breaking the mold, managing money wisely, and not depending on a single source of income. Think about that for a moment. Imagine how freeing it would be to know that your wealth is not limited to one paycheck or one employer, but to the wisdom you apply daily. We stand at a crucial crossroads today. Do we continue down the traditional path, depending on others for our livelihood? Or do we take the bold step of embracing Solomon's advice, creating wealth independently? This decision isn't just about money. It's about transforming your entire financial journey. The choice you make can shift your path toward lasting prosperity. Instead of constantly chasing jobs, pursue wisdom and watch how money naturally follows. The teachings of Solomon aren't just ancient wisdom. They're a roadmap for success today. This wisdom isn't limited to making money, but to living a life of purpose and abundance. Imagine waking up each day, not driven by the need to clock in, but by a mission fueled by divine wisdom. It's a life where prosperity aligns with your values, goals, and purpose. Are you ready to take that step? If your answer is yes, then you're in the right place. The journey to financial freedom starts with understanding these principles deeply. This is your moment to change your life and embrace a future built on wisdom and lasting wealth. When we talk about money, we often encounter beliefs that limit us without us even realizing it. How many times have you heard phrases like, "money is bad," or "wealth corrupts"? These ideas seep into our minds, shaping our thinking, even when they don't align with reality. But let's take a step back and ask, what does the Bible actually say about money? Is it fair to say that money itself is evil? In Ecclesiastes 5:10, we find a crucial teaching. Whoever loves money never has enough. Whoever loves wealth is never satisfied. This too is meaningless. King Solomon's words remind us that the real problem isn't money itself, but an unhealthy obsession with it. When we center our lives solely around money, seeking fulfillment through wealth alone, we fall into a trap of constant dissatisfaction and emptiness. Solomon's message challenges us to view money differently. Money, by itself, is not good or bad. It's simply a tool. The real question is, how do we use it? If we allow money to dictate our values and decisions, we become enslaved to it. But if we treat it as a tool for greater purposes, helping others, fulfilling responsibilities, and creating opportunities, then it can become a powerful force for good. Many people misquote the Bible, saying, "money is the root of all evil." But let's set the record straight. The Bible actually says, "the love of money is the root of all evil." 1 Timothy 6:10. The distinction is crucial. Money, when aligned with wisdom and godly principles, can help us build, grow, and bless others. It becomes a resource for good rather than a source of greed.
But here's where we often go wrong. When money becomes the sole focus of our lives, pushing aside values, relationships, and ethics. Solomon's wisdom teaches us to seek God's guidance first, to pursue wisdom, and to use money for purposes that honor Him. It's not about accumulating wealth for the sake of having more, but about using it to reflect divine values, generosity, compassion, and integrity. Another common myth we need to break free from is the belief that spiritual people must be poor, or that wealth and faith cannot coexist. This misconception has held back many believers who associate wealth with sin. But the Bible is full of examples of wealthy figures who maintained a deep relationship with God. Consider Abraham, Job, and Solomon himself. Each of these men was blessed with wealth and still remained faithful. What truly matters is how we handle our wealth. Solomon teaches us to seek wisdom above all else and to use money as a tool to achieve a higher purpose. It's crucial to understand that money amplifies who we are. If we're generous, it enables us to help even more. If we're selfish, it can deepen that flaw. This is why it's essential to work on our character and spiritual foundation before pursuing wealth. By debunking myths and understanding the true nature of money, we see it as a tool that serves a greater mission. We can then use it with wisdom, blessing others while living in alignment with God's principles. Are you ready to change your perspective on money? Let's break free from limiting beliefs and start using money as it's meant to be used, a means to fulfill God's purpose in our lives. Now that we've cleared up some myths about money, it's crucial to understand why financial education is so important. Having the right attitude toward money is just the first step, but managing it wisely and sustainably requires specific knowledge. Without it, even if you earn a lot of money, you could lose it just as quickly. The lack of financial education doesn't distinguish between the rich or the poor. It affects everyone. No matter how much you have, if you don't know how to manage it, you're setting yourself up for challenges. King Solomon, with his profound wisdom, emphasized this concept in Proverbs 4:7. Wisdom is the principal thing. Therefore, get wisdom. And in all you're getting, get understanding. In this context, true wealth is not measured by the amount of money we hold, but by our understanding of how to manage it effectively. Learning about money isn't just about creating a budget or investing wisely. It's about developing a mindset that empowers you to make informed decisions. Many people think that if they just had more money, their problems would disappear, but that's not true. If you don't have the skills to handle what you currently have, how will you manage even more? It's like trying to carry a heavy load without first building your strength. You're likely to stumble. For example, think about the stories of people who win the lottery only to lose everything within a few years. It's not because they didn't have enough money. It's because they didn't know how to manage sudden wealth. This clearly shows that financial education is not just helpful. It's essential. It doesn't matter how much you earn. What truly counts is your ability to protect, grow, and use it wisely. Financial education teaches you that wealth isn't just about accumulating money. It's about knowing how to make it work for you. This principle aligns perfectly with the Bible's emphasis on wisdom and understanding being more valuable than any material possession. Knowledge of how to handle and multiply money is the foundation of building lasting wealth. Without financial education, we may become dependent on others for critical decisions. This can be dangerous, as it makes us vulnerable to manipulation or misguided advice. When you don't understand how finances work, you may fall prey to people who don't have your best interests in mind. That's why actively seeking financial knowledge is crucial. You can start by reading books, taking courses, attending seminars, or watching educational videos. Learning about money management doesn't happen overnight. But every step you take toward understanding brings you closer to a stable and prosperous life. By acquiring financial knowledge, you'll learn how to budget, save, invest, and plan for the future. You'll also understand how to avoid unnecessary debt and protect your assets.
In short, financial education gives you the tools to take control of your life, ensuring that money serves you and not the other way around. Without financial understanding, trying to navigate wealth is like walking a dark path without a flashlight. Even with money in your pocket, you might not know where to go, leading to missteps and losses. But financial knowledge acts as a guiding light, illuminating the right path and helping you make wise decisions. It turns money into a powerful tool that can enhance your life and the lives of those around you. Investing in your own financial education is one of the best decisions you can make. It not only paves the way for prosperity, but also brings peace of mind, knowing you're equipped to handle any financial challenge that comes your way. Are you ready to embrace the importance of financial knowledge? The journey toward a better financial future starts with learning, and that's something you can begin today. We've talked about how financial education gives you the skills to manage your money, but there's another step that takes you even further: adopting an entrepreneurial mindset. This mindset is the driving force that uses the financial skills you've learned to create opportunities and secure lasting prosperity. An entrepreneurial spirit doesn't just mean starting a business. It's a way of thinking that encourages you to be proactive, creative, and resourceful in your financial journey. It's about finding new ways to generate income, even when the odds seem stacked against you. King Solomon, celebrated for his wisdom, highlights this proactive attitude in Proverbs 6:6-8. Go to the ant, you lazy person. Watch its ways and be wise. It has no commander, no overseer or ruler, yet it stores its provisions in summer and gathers its food at harvest. This simple yet profound analogy teaches us a critical lesson. Financial independence requires effort and preparation, much like the diligent work of an ant. Just as the ant doesn't wait for someone else to provide for it, you shouldn't wait for others to solve your financial problems. You must take the initiative to create opportunities, whether that means developing a side business, investing wisely, or honing a skill that can increase your income. An entrepreneurial mindset also encourages you to develop multiple income streams, which helps reduce reliance on a single paycheck or source of money. It pushes you to always seek ways to grow, not just financially, but also in terms of skills and knowledge. It's the mindset that keeps you resilient and adaptable, even when the economic landscape shifts unexpectedly. For example, maybe you have a passion for writing, photography, cooking, or teaching. Why not turn that passion into an additional source of income? Even small ventures, when approached with commitment, can lead to significant financial rewards. It's not just about making more money. It's about taking control of your financial destiny and opening doors that others might overlook. The entrepreneurial spirit is also about resilience. Not every venture will be a success on the first try. Sometimes the plans you think are solid might fail, but that's okay, because with every setback comes a lesson, and with every lesson comes growth. Solomon's wisdom reminds us that it's not just about avoiding failure, but about having the persistence to get back up and try again. As an entrepreneur, your attitude toward challenges should be one of determination, seeing them as opportunities to learn and adapt. Financial independence means being able to make your own informed financial decisions, rather than relying solely on a salary or one income source. When you diversify your income streams and educate yourself on how to manage them, you begin to build genuine financial security. This sense of control not only allows you to handle unexpected events with more confidence, but it also brings a sense of peace, knowing that you are actively shaping your financial future. When you think like an entrepreneur, you're not just following someone else's plan, you're creating your own. You're not confined by limitations. You see possibilities where others see barriers. Entrepreneurship doesn't necessarily mean launching a massive company. It could be as simple as turning a hobby into a profitable venture,
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What matters is the sense of ownership and control you gain over your financial destiny. When you pursue your own ventures, you're not just earning money, you're building a legacy. This mindset of entrepreneurship brings a sense of empowerment that goes beyond finances. It cultivates a sense of purpose and fulfillment, knowing that you're actively participating in your own success. The entrepreneurial mindset is not just about financial gain. It's about personal growth, learning from failures, and constantly evolving. Are you ready to think like an entrepreneur? Start small, be curious, and stay committed. Let your passion guide you toward new opportunities, and let your actions reflect the wisdom that King Solomon teaches us about diligence, resourcefulness, and faith. On the path to financial independence, you will inevitably face crises and challenges. These tough times aren't just obstacles, they're necessary for growth. They reveal who you are and test how much you're willing to learn and adapt. King Solomon sheds light on this concept in Proverbs 24:10, saying, "If you falter in the day of adversity, your strength is small." This verse serves as a reminder that true strength is demonstrated during the most difficult moments. Crises push us out of our comfort zones, forcing us to rethink strategies, adapt, and develop new skills. They can be uncomfortable, but they are also where the most valuable lessons are learned. When faced with financial setbacks, it's easy to feel defeated. However, it's important to remember that each crisis carries the potential for growth. These moments challenge you to find new ways to achieve your goals. Instead of seeing them as permanent roadblocks, view them as stepping stones toward greater success. When you approach difficulties with this mindset, you can turn adversity into opportunity. For instance, a sudden job loss or an economic downturn might feel like a devastating setback at first. But these situations can spark creativity and innovation. Many successful businesses and careers have been built during tough times because necessity often drives innovation. It's in these challenging moments that you discover hidden strengths and talents you never knew you had. One of the most powerful lessons of entrepreneurship and financial independence is the ability to see opportunities where others see failure. An economic crisis, for example, might be the catalyst for diversifying income streams or pursuing a side hustle. The key is to maintain a calm and clear mind, assess the situation wisely, and act decisively. King Solomon's wisdom teaches us to embrace the refining process of challenges. It's not just about surviving adversity, but using it to refine your character, improve your strategies, and strengthen your faith. Each challenge, faced with courage and determination, builds resilience, making you stronger and better prepared for future battles. With each challenge you overcome, you move closer to true financial independence and stability. But it's not just about the money. It's also about strengthening your character and developing leadership qualities. Those who emerge victorious from crises are often the ones who inspire others, showing them what's possible through persistence, faith, and strategic thinking. Imagine the impact you can have, not just on your own financial life, but on those around you. Your story of overcoming obstacles can be a beacon of hope, motivating others to pursue their own paths to financial freedom. As you continue to face challenges, remember that the key to achieving lasting success is persistence. It's not enough to have good ideas or grand plans. The difference between success and failure often lies in the ability to keep moving forward, even when things get tough. Solomon's wisdom echoes this truth in Proverbs 13:4. Lazy people want much, but get little, but those who work hard will prosper. Persistence is what transforms dreams into reality. It's the force that keeps you moving forward when progress seems slow or even non-existent. Even the most brilliant ideas remain just ideas
without consistent action. But with persistence, even small steps can lead to monumental change. Successful people aren't the ones who never fail, they're the ones who never quit. Persistence doesn't mean blindly pushing forward without adjustments. It's about being willing to adapt while maintaining focus on your ultimate goals. Whether it's a new business venture, a financial goal, or personal growth, persistence is the engine that drives success. Action, however, should be intentional and strategic. It's not about just doing more, it's about doing what matters most. Staying focused on clear objectives, even when you have to make adjustments along the way, is the hallmark of true success. Every small effort you make today contributes to your long-term success. You might not see immediate results, but each step taken with intention adds up over time. This compound effect of consistent effort can turn potential into reality. You're not just building wealth, you're building character, resilience, and a lasting legacy. Your commitment to taking consistent action, even when progress is slow, is what sets you apart from those who simply wish for success. Persistence is a quality you can develop over time through practice and discipline. It's about staying committed to your goals, even when faced with setbacks, and believing that your efforts will bear fruit. This isn't just about financial gain. It's about honoring God's blessings and living a life of purpose. Let your faith be the driving force. Let your dreams inspire you, and let your actions light the way for others. You're not just transforming your finances, you're transforming your life. Your story isn't over yet, this is just the beginning. Embrace this chapter with courage and let your life be a testament to what's possible through faith, wisdom, and unwavering persistence. Move forward with confidence and let your success be a living testimony of divine wisdom in action. Now let's take a moment to reflect and invite God's guidance into our hearts. We have learned powerful lessons today, lessons about wisdom, financial independence, and spiritual growth. But knowledge is only the beginning. We need God's strength and grace to turn it into action. Let's bow our heads and open our hearts to His divine presence as we pray for clarity, wisdom, and the courage to walk this new path He has shown us. Heavenly Father, we come before You with grateful hearts, seeking Your guidance and wisdom. We thank You for the teachings that have opened our eyes to the path of true prosperity. We ask for the courage to put these lessons into action, trusting that Your wisdom will guide us toward a life of abundance, not only in material wealth, but in faith, love, and purpose. Grant us the strength to overcome fear, the persistence to pursue our dreams, and the discernment to make decisions that align with Your will. Help us to be diligent, wise, and generous stewards of the resources You entrust to us. May our actions honor You and inspire others. Bless the journey we are about to embark on, Lord. Let Your divine light illuminate our steps, giving us clarity in times of uncertainty. May our lives be a testimony of Your grace, love, and the fulfillment of Your promises. In Jesus' name we pray. Thank You for subscribing. Amen.

I'm filled with joy. I'm filled with joy. I'm filled with joy. I'm filled with joy. And when I need someone to hold,

Hi everyone, have you ever heard this saying before? Money makes the world go round, or the world revolves around money. In a sense, it is true, because if you have a lot of money, you can almost do everything you want in this temporary world. And that is also why it is very dangerous, because money can give you the illusion of power, fame, security, adventure, luxury, and many other things your sinful nature desires, and only for a limited amount of time. Because this world, gone in an instant. Your life is like grass. One day you're here, the next you're gone. And because money can give us so many things, we fall into the sin of greed. Now listen to me very carefully here. There's nothing wrong with money itself. But it's about your heart, your intentions behind it. Why do you want money? And what do you want to do with it? 1 Timothy 6 verse 10 says, "For the love of money is a root of all kinds of evils. It is through this craving that some have wandered away from the faith and pierced themselves with many pangs." Now, people look at money differently. There's a group of people who say God wants everyone to be rich and wealthy. You know, prosperity preaching. Then on the opposite end, there's a group of Christians who say, no, God does not want Christians to be rich. Christians should not be rich. And then there's a group in the middle, and they say, well, God decides on who He wants to bless financially, and we should be content with whatever He gives us. But what does the Bible say about this? God's word about being rich and wealthy, and how should we handle money? Well, that's what we're going to talk about in this video. Let's get right into it.

Now just very quick, if it's the first time that you're here on my channel, my name is Daniel Maritz and welcome to DLM Christian Lifestyle, where we preach biblical truth in a balanced way. So if you haven't subscribed yet, please consider it and also click that notification bell so you won't miss any of the future videos. Now, is it okay to be wealthy as a Christian? Of course it is. There are a lot of examples in the Bible where God blessed people financially. Look at Abraham, Jacob, David, Solomon, Job, Joseph, the Roman centurion, Lydia, Barnabas, Matthew, and Philemon. So it is not a sin to be rich, as some might claim. No, especially if you've worked hard for your money, because we know that the Bible says that you will reap what you sow. So if you put a lot of work in, you will earn your reward. But the Bible is against laziness. There's a lot of people who complain because they don't have enough money, but sometimes it's because they are just lazy. If you sow laziness, you will reap poverty. But if you work hard, you will also reap the rewards. You will pluck the fruit of your labor. But with wealth comes more temptation as well. So ask yourself and be honest, what is your attitude regarding money? Are you more greedy? Why do you want money? What do you want to use it for? And how much is enough? 1 Timothy 6 verse 9 says, "But those who desire to be rich fall into temptation, into a snare, into many senseless and harmful desires that plunge people into ruin and destruction." Now, if God does bless you financially, do you think that He just wants to bless you so that you can just live in your own luxury, selfish, just for yourself, not caring about those around you? No, of course not. The Bible talks a lot about helping the poor, about helping other people, especially people of your own household. Proverbs 21 verse 13 says, "Whoever closes his ear to the cry of the poor will himself call out and not be answered." You know, the problem that comes into thinking about life, the difficult experiences we have here, harsh circumstances, some people have wealth, some people are just struggling day to day to just eat some bread. Now we know that God says that our faith will be tested. We will go through trials and tribulations. And God might test certain people to how they react to their financial trouble. And He might also test you to see how you handle your wealth. 1 John 3 verse 17 says, "But if anyone has the world's goods and sees his brother in need, yet closes his heart against him, how does God's love abide in him? Little children, let us not love in word or talk, but in deed and truth." Now we know that the Bible says that it is always better to give than to receive. But you should also let the Holy Spirit guide you with who you give your money to. Because there really are a lot of lazy people. And if you give them money, you just help them to stay poor, to stay in that position, to stay lazy. Because then they think, all right, cool, I don't have to work because I can just beg for money and people will help me. So, all right, let's just do this. No, instead, let the Holy Spirit guide you and help you to help those who are really in need and who wants to work. There's an old saying that says, "Give a man a fish and you'll feed him for a day. Teach a man to fish and you fed him for a lifetime." Now, the Bible does not just say that you have to help the poor, but also your own family and the family of Christ. 1 Timothy 5 verse 8 says, "But if anyone does not provide for his relatives and especially for members of his household, he has denied the faith and is worse than an unbeliever." Wow, worse than an unbeliever. If you don't help your own family, the Bible is straightforward. And Romans 12 verse 13 says, "Contribute to the needs of the saints and seek to show hospitality." Look, let's be honest here. Sometimes people wonder, you know, why does God bless those people? Why are they so rich? They're not even good people. And why do I have to struggle so hard and I try to live righteous and I'm just struggling to go from one day to the next? Remember, don't fool yourself here. It's not easy to be rich. Spiritually speaking,
is not easy. Remember what Jesus said, Matthew 19, verse 24. Again, I tell you, it is easier for a camel to go through the eye of a needle than for a rich person to enter the kingdom of God. Why? Because of the sinful nature that is in us humans. Because we think that we get everything from money. We get power, we get our confidence, we get our security, all of these things, false and temporary. Not only that, most rich people, they just want more and more money. They are never satisfied. Greed. Ecclesiastes 5 verse 10 says, "He who loves money will not be satisfied with money, nor he who loves wealth with his income." And Revelation 3 verse 17 says, "For you say, I am rich, I have prospered, and I need nothing, not realizing that you are wretched, pitiable, poor, blind, and naked." You know what I'm talking about. The rich corporations trying to not just have money, but try to have all the power in the world, trying to control things. It's hard for them to let go of it. They are never satisfied with what they have. And they cling to what they have. They don't want to let go of it. But Jesus said in Matthew 6 verse 24, "No one can serve two masters, for either he will hate the one and love the other, or he will be devoted to the one and despise the other. You cannot serve God and money." Now, do you remember the rich man that came to Jesus? How did Jesus test him? What did he say to him? Matthew 19 verse 16, "And behold, a man came up to him saying, 'Teacher, what good deed must I do to have eternal life?' And he said to him, 'Why do you ask me about what is good? There is only one who is good. If you would enter life, keep the commandments.' He said to him, 'Which ones?' And Jesus said, 'You shall not murder. You shall not commit adultery. You shall not steal. You shall not bear false witness. Honor your father and mother, and you shall love your neighbor as yourself.' The young man said to him, 'All these I have kept. What do I still lack?' Now listen very carefully to this. Jesus said to him, 'If you would be perfect, go, sell what you possess and give to the poor, and you will have treasure in heaven, and come, follow me.' When the young man heard this, he went away sorrowfully, for he had great possessions. And Jesus said to his disciples, 'Truly, I say to you, only with difficulty will a rich person enter the kingdom of heaven.'" It is not God's will that all of us should be rich and wealthy and live in our luxury for our own pleasures. If it was true, we would all be rich, wealthy, and it would be difficult for all of us to enter the kingdom of heaven. Remember, 1 Samuel 2 verse 7 says, "The Lord makes poor and makes rich. He brings low and he exalts." If you read the whole scripture, God wants all of us to be more rich in spirit than in material, earthly, temporary things. Look at the example of the apostles. Paul says in 2 Corinthians 6 verse 4, "As servants of God, we commend ourselves in every way, by great endurance, in afflictions, hardships, calamities, beatings, imprisonments, riots, labors, sleepless nights, hunger, by purity, knowledge, patience, kindness, the Holy Spirit, genuine love, by truthful speech, and the power of God, with the weapons of righteousness for the right hand and for the left, through honor and dishonor, through slander and praise." They did not just live in luxury for their own selfish desires. No, they understood what it meant to be a real follower of Christ, what life was all about. Listen to the next part. "We are treated as imposters and yet are true, as unknown and yet well known, as dying and behold, we live, as punished and yet not killed, as sorrowful yet always rejoicing, as poor," I'll say it again, "as poor yet making many rich, as having nothing yet possessing everything." Wow, I hope that's sinked in. I hope you understand it. If not, go back after this sermon and then go and read it again slowly while praying with God. You know,
There are a lot of people who find God because they hit rock bottom, when they don't have money to rely on. Even Christians sometimes, when God tests them and they hit rock bottom, they don't have anything to rely on except their faith. And when that happens, they understand who God truly is. They get to know Him deeper, in a deeper relationship. And they understand that they can trust God's promises, so their faith grows. There's a huge lesson all of us gotta learn, and that is to be content with whatever God gives us. What will happen when God tests your heart? Will you be happy with just food and clothing? 1 Timothy 6 verse 7 says, "For we brought nothing into the world, and we cannot take anything out of the world. But if we have food and clothing, with these we will be content." You know, it is better to live in poverty in this temporary world, but know Christ, to have eternal life, than to be rich in this world, to live in your wealth, but then lose your soul at the end. Mark 8 verse 36 says, "For what does it profit a man to gain the whole world and forfeit his soul?" And James 2 verse 5 says, "Listen, my beloved brothers, has not God chosen those who are poor in the world to be rich in faith and heirs of the kingdom which He has promised to those who love Him?" Now, with that said, wealth, being rich, can also be a blessing if it comes from God. Proverbs 10 verse 2 says, "Treasures gained by wickedness do not profit, but righteousness delivers from death." And verse 22 then says, "The blessing of the Lord makes rich, and He adds no sorrow with it." You know, God blessed certain people in the Bible a lot financially. I mean, just look at Solomon and Job. They were rich, very rich. But God has a different journey for each one of us, and you need to be content with whatever He decides He wants to give you. But you also need to remember that God will always keep His promises, and His word says that what you sow, you will reap. So if you work hard, God is righteous, and you will pluck the fruit of your labor. Psalm 128 verse 2 says, "You shall eat the fruit of the labor of your hands. You shall be blessed, and it shall be well with you." And also remember this: God expects you to use what He gave you for His glory. You've got a responsibility, and you need to use it rightly. And then He might even bless you more. But if you don't, He might even take what He gave you and give it to someone else. Matthew 25 verse 14 to 29 says, "For it will be like a man going on a journey, who called his servants and entrusted to them his property. To one he gave 5 talents, to another 2, to another 1, to each according to his ability. Then he went away. He who had received the 5 talents went at once and traded with them, and he made 5 talents more. So also he who had the 2 talents made 2 talents more. But he who had received the 1 talent went and dug in the ground and hid his master's money. Now, after a long time, the master of those servants came and settled accounts with them. And he who had received the 5 talents came forward, bringing 5 talents more, saying, 'Master, you delivered to me 5 talents. Here, I have made 5 talents more.' His master said to him, 'Well done, good and faithful servant. You have been faithful over a little. I will set you over much. Enter into the joy of your master.' And he also who had the 2 talents came forward, saying, 'Master, you delivered to me 2 talents. Here, I have made 2 talents more.' His master said to him, 'Well done, good and faithful servant. You have been faithful over a little. I will set you over much. Enter into the joy of your master.' He also who had received the 1 talent came forward, saying, 'Master, I knew you to be a hard man, reaping where you did not sow, and gathering where you scattered no seed. So I was afraid, and went and hid your talent in the ground. Here, you have what is yours.' But his master answered him, 'You wicked and slothful servant,
You knew that I reap where I have not sown and gather where I scattered no seed. Then you ought to have invested my money with the bankers, and at my coming I should have received what was my own with interest. So take the talent from him and give it to him who has the 10 talents. For to everyone who has will more be given, and he will have an abundance. But from the one who has not, even what he has will be taken away. And cast the worthless servant into the outer darkness. In that place, there will be weeping and gnashing of teeth. So ask yourself and be honest. What are you doing with what God has already given you? Do you use it responsibly, or do you just use your money impulsively, just buy things whenever you want to, even going into debt easily? Jesus says in Luke 14 verse 28, suppose one of you wants to build a tower. Won't you first sit down and estimate the cost to see if you have enough money to complete it? You have to plan ahead and budget. Never, ever make debt easily just because you want to live in luxury. I know, there's always new things coming out, a new phone, new fashion, these things, materialistic things. But then, without you even realizing it, you get into debt just because you want these things. Don't do it. And if you already are in debt, work better with your money, be wise, and get out of it. Romans 13 verse 7 says, pay to all what is owed to them. Taxes to whom taxes are owed. Revenue to whom revenue is owed. Respect to whom respect is owed. Honor to whom honor is owed. Owe no one anything except to love each other, for the one who loves another has fulfilled the law. If you are young, please listen to me today. If it is possible, never ever get into debt. And if you are wealthy, if you are rich, help your brother and sister. It is a command of God. And never trust in your money. Rely on your money over trusting God, because He's the one that gives you that money in the first place, because everything we have comes from Him. 1 Timothy 6 verse 17 to 19 says, command those who are rich in this present world not to be arrogant, nor to put their hope in wealth, which is so uncertain, but to put their hope in God, who richly provides us with everything for our enjoyment. Command them to do good, to be rich in good deeds, and to be generous and willing to share. In this way, they will lay up treasures for themselves as a firm foundation for the coming age, so that they may take hold of the life that is truly life. Now, whether you are rich or poor, at the end, it doesn't actually matter, because you're not going to take anything with you when you die. You came into this world naked, and you're going to go out of it naked. Those clothes, the jacket, your favorite jacket, the shoes, the money in your bank account, your car, nothing is going to go with you when you die. It's all temporary, just material things. So accept what God gives you in this temporary world and let Him guide you in how you should live, so that you will be able to prepare for the one that is to come, for eternal life. Jesus says in Matthew 6 verse 19 to 21, do not lay up for yourselves treasures on earth, where moth and rust destroy, and where thieves break in and steal, but lay up for yourselves treasures in heaven, where neither moth nor rust destroys, and where thieves do not break in and steal. For where your treasure is, there your heart will be also. Trust God with your life. Trust Him that He will give you what He knows you need, because He promises it in His Word. And if you want to grow stronger, if you want to be anchored in Christ, when the storms of life come and hit you, it won't bother you at all, because you're anchored in Christ. But you need to grow spiritually. You need to have faith in God, in who He is and in His promises. If you want to grow spiritually stronger, then watch one of these playlists here, and I'll see you there. And remember, God loves you, and I love you too.

Bruised and bleeding, the Savior's final hours were spent crucified on a cross. Although racked with excruciating pain, he made seven significant statements as the last words of his mortal ministry. As we look more closely at these final statements, Christ shows us how he is a healing, human, and divine Savior to each of us. Though in desperate need of comfort himself, Jesus Christ's first three statements show his compassion and desire to heal others. The first statement was spoken as the soldiers crucified him. The Savior said, "Father, forgive them, for they know not what they do." Amazingly, the Savior generously pleaded for mercy for those who were in the very act of crucifying him. He is showing by example what he taught during the Sermon on the Mount, that we should love our enemies and pray for them which despitefully use you and persecute you. Christ is teaching us how we should be willing to extend forgiveness and mercy, even when it is not merited, asked for, or acknowledged. The Savior's second statement also displays tender compassion for others, even while he himself suffers. As Christ hung between two thieves, one of them taunted him by saying, "If thou be the Christ, save thyself and us." But the other man rebuked him by saying that they both were getting what they deserved. At this point, this penitent thief then pleads with the Savior, "Lord, remember me when thou comest into thy kingdom." These words, spoken by a convicted criminal, are the final recorded words addressed to the Savior before his death. His plea captures a special intimacy, as he is the only person recorded in the Gospels as asking Christ to remember him. Others might easily see this thief as worthless or beyond redemption, yet in his response to the man hanging beside him, Jesus shows us what he truly thinks of the human race. The Savior makes the second statement by saying, "Verily I say unto thee, today shalt thou be with me in paradise." Can you imagine the reunion when Jesus and this man see each other after they have died? Christ would personally minister to him and teach him that very day. According to Luke, Jesus began his public ministry at a synagogue in Nazareth, stating that he would proclaim liberty to the captives and the opening of the prison to them that are bound. How appropriate that he ends his mortal ministry by proclaiming freedom to one who is physically bound on a cross and spiritually bound by sin. Like this thief who hung beside Christ, we too can be freed from our own bondage and sins because of a healing and merciful Savior. When Jesus saw his mother Mary and the disciple whom Christ loved, watching him as he suffered on the cross, he said the third statement, first to Mary, "Woman, behold thy son," then directing his words to the beloved disciple, often assumed to be John, "Behold thy mother." Even in his greatest agony, the Savior focuses on the needs of his mother. He is showing by example how to obey the commandment he gave, to honor thy father and thy mother. In John, the first miracle Christ performed was at the request of his mother by turning water into wine. Here again, Christ lovingly attends to her needs, even in his moment of greatest need. He inspires us to look outward, even when we are suffering. The Savior demonstrated his healing power by forgiving the soldiers, comforting the thief, and honoring his mother. Just as Jesus met them where they were, he will also meet us where we are, even those who make serious mistakes. No one is beyond the reach of the Savior's healing love. In the next two statements, we are reminded that though his Father was our immortal God, Jesus was born of a mortal woman. In agony on the cross, he shows us his humanity through his suffering. As Christ experiences the effects of shock,
due to the loss of blood, with parched and shriveled lips, he cries out his fourth statement, "I thirst." During his mortal ministry, Christ said to the Samaritan woman at the well, "But whosoever drinketh of the water that I shall give him shall never thirst, but the water that I shall give him shall be in him a well of water springing up into everlasting life." What a powerful testament that he truly bears all of our pains as our Savior. Christ thirsted so that we can drink the cool, refreshing water that he himself so desperately needed. As the living water, he strengthens us in our own challenges. As the time of his death approached, Jesus cried out with a loud voice, my God, why hast thou forsaken me?" making his fifth statement. In his moment of greatest distress, Christ is left to bear the full brunt of the sins of the world without the accompanying help of his Father. During his ministry, he told those who loved him, "I will not leave you comfortless. I will come to you." Even in his final painful hours, he has sought to forgive, comfort, and honor those around him. And now he is the one in need of comfort. For even his Father has left him to suffer these pains alone. In this statement, we more fully see a human Savior who is suffering. In our pain, we can connect with Christ, for he knows how to heal our pain perfectly. As the end of the Savior's life nears, we become acquainted with his divinity in his final two statements. Despite intense suffering, as the Son of God, he retains power over all things and completes his atoning sacrifice. In great agony, Christ makes his sixth statement, "It is finished." Earlier in his ministry, Jesus taught that his purpose was to obey the will of the one who sent me and to finish the work he gave me to do. In spite of earth and hell combining against him, thirsty, forsaken, and in agonizing pain, Christ has indeed completed the work his Father had sent him to accomplish. We can be confident that even when our lives spin out of control, Christ is completely in control. He is always at the helm. Finally, moments before Jesus ended his mortal ministry on earth, he cried, "Father, into thy hands I commend my spirit." Perhaps the key word in this seventh and final statement is "I," indicating the Savior's personal agency. He willingly gave up his life. Note also the Savior intimately addresses God as Father. In the Gospel of Luke, Christ's first recorded words at a young age of just 12 years are when he asks Mary and Joseph, "Did you not know that I must be about my Father's business?" And now Mary's witness provides the heart-wrenching answer. He had finished the work his Father sent him to do. Christ gave himself completely to God. Do we do the same? Are we willing to allow our will to be completely swallowed up in the will of the Father? Reflecting on these seven statements Jesus said from the cross, we can see Christ as a healing Savior who extends mercy and comfort even in his own agony. We see Christ as a human Savior who can relate to our anguish and our suffering. He is a divine Savior, able to help us in every circumstance because he is all-powerful. In these seven simple yet poignant statements made in Christ's final moments, when he suffered the most, we see that Jesus Christ is the Messiah who has come to save us all.

Poli Lazar.

gonna sing this really quick. I wanna sing this song to the Lord. Let this be your song of this year to the Lord. As we open up our hearts to the Lord.

present.

0: We welcome you to Living by the Answer, sponsored by the Dream Center of the Life Voices International Churches. Come and enjoy the teaching ministry of one of God's choicest servants, Reverend Olushola Ajodele Areogun. We believe God with you that God's dreams for your life will certainly come to pass as you hear God's word and apply the truths in Jesus' name. Stay tuned and get blessed.
1: Praise the Lord. Welcome to another exciting time in God's presence and the word of God. I'm sure you have been waiting for me. I believe God with you today that God's dreams for your life will certainly come to pass as you hear the word of God and apply the principles to your lives in Jesus' name. Father, bless your word today and cause your kingdom to increase tremendously by it in Jesus' name. Amen.
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3: Let me ask you, how many of you ironed your clothes before you came this morning? You knew when you connected the iron to the electricity, to power. If nothing happens, you check whether it's connected well, because you expected power to flow. And when it was properly connected, what happened? What happened? Power flowed and the iron kept moving until the cloth became smooth. The power did not remove it on its own. You kept doing something. When you go to work tomorrow, what is your working connected to? What is your career connected to? What is your business connected to? What is your family connected to? When you sit at dining table, what are you connected to? Are you hearing what I'm saying? Some family born again, they spoke in tongues and the early morning prayer. But throughout the day, they are making negative statements freely. They spoke in tongues in the morning, but they are connected to negative power. When you take the iron that you wanted to iron your clothes, it's connected to electricity. Am I correct? But did you put it like this and it worked? No, you put it to work. You are going to office tomorrow. Am I correct? You are going to work tomorrow. Everything that will happen out of your life, what is it connected to? People say, hey, look, Nigerian economy is very bad, Otonio. You have, at that point now, connected your economy to very bad. Are you listening to me? Yeah, it is bad to them. But is it bad for you? Now listen to me. It is bad, but you are bringing a greater power. If two people have shirt that is very rough this morning, and you brought iron to your own, and you didn't apply it, the shirt will remain as rough as the other person that doesn't have iron. Is that okay? You are putting the iron to work because it has power connected to it. Your life has power connected to it. What you do will prosper because there's a power connected to it. If you don't do nothing, nothing will still happen. Oh, you are hearing what I'm saying. So don't follow them to say, Niger will happen to you. Heaven will happen for you. Now, this woman said, if I touch the hem of his garment, I shall be made whole. And Jesus looked at her. Give me the next verse. Verse 29 now. And immediately her flow of blood was dried up at the source. And suddenly she felt in her body that she was healed of a distressing ailment. Verse 30. And Jesus, recognizing in himself that the power proceeding from him had gone forth. Are you following me? Turned around immediately in the crowd and said, who touched my clothes? You know what? In heaven are they asking, who touched God here this morning? One of the things that Christians will believe generally is that where two or three are gathered in my name. What does he say? If truly God is there in the midst, two or three, how many Christians are in your house? About three or four. Is God there? According to that scripture. That is general faith now. Are you listening to me? Did you plug anything into his presence? Because the presence of Jesus in your house, according to that scripture, where two or three are gathered in my name, is as real as the presence of Jesus that you woman came to physically touch. Did you hear me? If you and your wife wants to pray, on what ground are you praying? Is Jesus present there? Are you talking to a dead God or talking to a living God? I am here in your presence. Can you ask me something? Can you ask me for something? Are you sure? Good. Now, am I more real to you than Jesus? Don't answer that question yet. Because to many people, the physical life you are living is more real than the Jesus that you are serving. Did you hear what I'm saying? Now, when Jesus said that, who touched my clothes? Look at what they said to him. Verse 31. And the disciples kept saying to Jesus, you see the crowd pressing hard around you from all sides. And you ask who touched me. They are saying, ah, Oga, shen kon shen sha. Everybody is touching you. You say, who touched me? Didn't everybody come forward this morning? Were everybody touched by the hand of the anointed? How many people can Jesus said when that hand touched them, power left heaven? Because if it is your presence in church that guarantee your miracle, every church will be full of miracles. Did you hear what I said? Now I'm going to give you the points for this message very shortly. Avoid weak faith. If you have electricity at home, avoid weak contact. How many of you understand I'm saying? Avoid what? Avoid weak contact. Does the Holy Spirit, the Bible said the Holy Spirit will guide you into all truth? Yes, when you are going to read in the library as a student, what did you connect your mind to? Or the Holy Spirit will guide me. Which one did you connect yourself to? Every student can be saying, that subject is tough. What does the Bible say? I have more understanding than my teachers. Which one did you connect your own mouth to? Somebody that doesn't have relationship with God that you have is now dictating what you are connecting your life to. Can you imagine an engineer that is listening to an illiterate how to connect electricity in his house? That's how exactly we are doing. God is giving you an understanding. You will meet promises. You will meet problems. Determine what happens to you with either of the two. Did you hear what I said? Don't blame the devil and don't blame God. The devil is responsible for problems coming. Stop it. God is responsible for promises coming. Receive it. The devil has not started giving anybody any promise. And God has not started sending problems to anybody. Did you hear what I'm saying? Did you hear what I'm saying? So when promise is coming, no matter who is coming through, God is behind it. You know, I'm thinking of helping you. Who is talking behind that person? What do you say? Now. If the person say, well, you know, I mean, when people tell me and say, you know, man of God, we want to support your ministry. If they give us this particular thing, I say, you'll get it tomorrow. He said, but that thing, they have said that the thing we know, you know, they have not given anybody in the last 2 years. But since you have said you will support our ministry, you'll get it tomorrow. For 42 years, it has not failed. Because every promise is coming from God. But it will not have a date of fulfillment except I put my faith on it. If there is electricity here, the electricity will iron your dress 20 years to come. If you put the iron beside the socket and don't plug it. But the day you plug it, that iron will work that day. Did you hear me? If your guy promise you promotion, say if they release allocation, tell your guy, release it, say. Because you are the one that add fulfillment to it. If a doctor tell you and say, this case is a bit delicate, too, this chance of survival is 20%. They say, that is more than enough for me. Did you hear what I'm saying? You put your faith on the problem to give it expiry date. Is anybody hearing me? Is anybody hearing me? Good. So take your biro and look at verse 22. Still, he kept looking around to see who had done it. Verse 33. But the woman, knowing what had been done for her, though alarmed and frightened and trembling, fell down before him and told him the whole truth. How many people were touching Jesus here? Everybody who received a contact, touch and contact, they are different. Connection is different from just touching. Who connected? One person. Did you hear me? One person. One person. And he said to her daughter, you know, if you look at that passage, if Jesus did not say it, if the apostles did not record it, if they left it to our mind to explain what happened, let me ask you, Doctor, what would you have said happened there? If they didn't record this verse, what would you have said healed that woman? You would have said God's power. Is that not what you are going to say? Huh? Okay, let me ask. When you ironed your clothes this morning, what ironed your clothes? Electricity or iron? No, answer me now. You are a prof now. What ironed your clothes? Electricity or iron? Eh? Electricity or iron? You are playing politics. If it is electricity, let us take your jacket and go and put wire. And just connect wire to your clothes. What will happen? It will burn it. It won't do nothing. Are you following what I'm saying? So why are you on your clothes? Good. What? All right. Now listen, I'm saying something. Elder, look at this one. If they didn't write this one in the Bible, and they ask you to explain what happened there, what would you have said? That's what we would have said. God's power. That's what we would have said. Are you listening to me? God's power. Why did Jesus specifically say your faith? He didn't say my anointing. We knew that the power was from him. But he didn't say my power. Because that is the lie of the devil to everybody. God does not owe you power. Power is already made available. What you need is your connection. Did you hear me? So nobody has a right to say God failed me. It's your faith. Everywhere that Jesus healed people, what did he say? In fact, he said, he asked some people, do you believe I'm able to do it? Do you believe I'm able to do it? He didn't say any other thing. Are you hearing what I'm saying? Where he was teaching Luke chapter 5, the power of the Lord was present to heal them. And they brought a crippled man from outside, Abi. And it was just that man that received the touch. And he said, when he saw their faith, what is God looking for in your life? Not your face, not your tears, your faith. What is God looking for? My faith. My faith. When you are coming to God, what should you work on? Faith. What should you protect? Faith. That is what God sent me to talk to you today. Avoid your faith growing weak. Did you hear me? Because that is your connection. That is your weapon in the situations of life that involve two things. You can break everything coming your way on this earth to two things: problems and promises. Anybody here that you have some promises that you are looking for it to come to pass? So everybody has promises. Now, why has it not come to pass? You now know why? You now know why? Why has it not come to pass? My mom, you are the one that is to set the date now. How many of you are facing some problems here? Let me see your hand up. You are not, you know, when I come to church, every single person is one problem that I'm facing. Did you hear me? And my job is to terminate the problem that is in your life. I hope you are listening to me. Oh yeah. People call from different places. People have problems. But God is the one that will deal with it, and God has already made his power available. The power of God is as available as the sun is shining. They tell us something in science, and some of you have tried it. If you go outside, now the sun is shining. Secondary school boys, try it in physics. Take a magnifying glass and put it out in the sun. Put a piece of paper on that. What will happen to the magnifying glass? It will catch fire. Right? The paper. The paper will catch fire. Is that correct? Now, if you put an exact looking paper beside the one that you put magnifying glass on top, will that fire come on that one? Why? The magnifying glass is not on that one. That is what happened with that woman. She was the only one that brought magnifying glass to the power of God. The power of God enveloped everybody there. But she was the only one that connected. Don't forget today. The devil may attack you. Don't forget you have the power to connect to God's power. You have the capacity. You have it. Greater than this woman had. Are you listening to me? Stay connected. Did you hear me? Stay what? Connected. When you are going to work, remain connected. When they are saying, in conle, re, stay. What does the Bible say? When they say there is a casting down. What does the Bible say? When they say there is a casting down. The Bible says, let the weak say. Listen to me. Listen. That person is as weak as the other person. But see, you are mine. You say, I am strong because you are connected to me. I will now move power into your life. Two people with shirts that are equally rough. One has electricity plus iron. Does he complain like the other person? He plugs. When they say there is a casting down, he said, you shall say. He didn't say, God will say it for you. You shall say. Oh, give me that scripture. When men are cast down, Job 22:29, then. Look, first of all, read what the Bible says here. When men are cast down. What do you say? Agbeo. No. He said, then thou shall say, and he, God, shall save the humble person. You see where we are failing? We pass in the heart that believes. We are failing the mouth that confess. So faith is not connected. Are you following me? Let the weak say, Adeolukom. Let the weak say. The way you must say that seven people hear you. Now, listen to me. Listen to what I'm saying. Because when God gave me this message, he said I should show you the maybe 10 areas that the devil weaken your faith. And watch those things as you go. Don't forget, it doesn't matter how you say it or not. Say it. Don't follow them to say we are cast down. You see, when men are cast down, that is the time that you must be saying something different. Yes, because your saying is your connection. Yes, when you say wrong thing, you are connected to the wrong thing. Did you hear me? Let the weak say. Give me that scripture. You must have the scripture. Because some of you know, many people have not read these passages in the Bible. He's working very hard and is connected to something very wrong. What is your connection? Your saying is your say. My saying is my connection. Say it again. My saying is my connection. Say it one more time. Okay, say it like this. My saying is my connection in the spirit realm. Whatever you are saying is showing what you are connected to in the spirit realm. Did you hear me? Are you connected to divine help?
4: Yes, sir.
3: We will see it in your mouth, in your saying. Are you connected to divine assistance? We will see it in your mouth. Are you connected to confusion? It is in your mouth. Are you connected to clarity? We see it in your mouth. Did you hear me? All the promises that you need, they are right there in the Bible. He has given us exceeding great and precious promises, that by these promises you might be a partaker of the divine nature. How do you partake? Say, my saying is my partaking. How did that woman partake? She said, if I touch the hem of his garment, I shall. And she partook of the power that was flowing. Every other person touching that didn't say anything did not partake. Bro, let me counsel you. Believe that doctrine and keep your mouth shut, and your life will be cut off from God's power. We will work as hard as each other, but my mouth will be working. When we came to Oshobo, they told us Oshobo people don't take the things of God serious. No, I didn't agree. That was what ministers were saying in town. I said, that's your saying. Did you hear me? God sent you to preach, say they won't hear. That they won't hear you. If you are there when Elisha told that woman, go and sell, you can tell your sin one. Did you now know why the angel told the father of John the Baptist, you will be dumb? Because his mouth is connected to so much wrong that he will stop the angel's operation. So they said, shut up until the miracle is done. But you know, that time has passed. Angels won't shut your mouth again. Just say whatever you like, you will have it. What does Jesus say? You shall have what you... Mark 11, he says, you shall have whatsoever you say, because your saying is your connection. Did you hear me? May I tell you, your praying is not your connection. Your saying is your connection. You can pray all you like in church, but say wrong things during the week, you will have what you say, not what you pray. The only way you will have what you pray is when you finish praying, sew your mouth. Did you hear me? Because many people finish praying in church and they left. Bro, Baoni, ah. Are we Niger Leo? Who does she pray on you? They just laid hands on him. Are you hearing me? And he's still talking. If you want what hands laid upon you will bring, sew your mouth. Do like this. That's a safe way to win. You can beat the devil by keeping quiet. Because if you don't know what to say, the devil will supply you. Take your note and write it down. These are the things that weaken your faith. Number one. Sit down. I'm just going to mention them and close. Number one, lack of understanding or a wrong understanding of God's ability and willingness. That's number one. Lack of understanding or a wrong understanding of God's ability and willingness. Mark 1:40, you read that. Number two, walking by sight. Romans 4, look at verse 17. Romans 4, verse 17. All right? Now, go back to that Mark 1:40 because you put it on the screen, so I'll quickly explain that. Mark 1:40, this man came, a leper, and beseeching and kneeling down and saying unto him, if thou will, you can make me clean. Lord, I know you can, but I'm not sure you will. That's the problem. Did you hear me? What did Jesus tell him? I will. God has already showed you his will here. I will. Amen. Number two, walking by sight. Romans chapter 4 and read from verse 17 quickly. As it is written, God is talking about Abraham, I have made thee a father of many nations. Before him whom he believed, even God who quickened the dead and called those things which be not as though they were. Verse 18, who against hope believed in hope that he might become the father of many nations, according to that which was spoken, so shall thy seed be. Verse 19, and being not weak in faith. That's what God said to me today. Tell your people, avoid weak faith.
0: 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Church, Reverend Dr. Lekan Babatunde, the President of Jesus' King Ministries, Ibadan, Reverend Dr. John Idowu, the General Overseer of the Name of Jesus Ministries, Adoekiti, Reverend Dr. Francis Olonode, President, Jesus' Lord Foundation, Modakeke Ife, Reverend Akinlolu Raphael, President, World Harvest Global Ministries, Ibadan, and Pastor Tunde Jayebo, Senior Pastor of Cherish Family 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I'm sure you've been greatly blessed by that explosive teaching of God's Word. 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

0: We welcome you to Living by the Answer, sponsored by the Dream Center of the Life Voices International Churches. Come and enjoy the teaching ministry of one of God's choicest servants, Reverend Olushola Ayodele Areogun. We believe God with you that God's dreams for your life will certainly come to pass as you hear God's word and apply the truths in Jesus' name. Stay tuned and get blessed.
1: Praise the Lord. Welcome to another exciting time in God's presence and the word of God. I'm sure you have been waiting for me. I believe God with you today that God's dreams for your lives will certainly come to pass as you hear the word of God and apply the principles to your lives in Jesus' name. Father, bless your word today and cause your kingdom to increase tremendously by it in Jesus' name. Amen.
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3: Let me ask you, how many of you ironed your clothes before you came this morning? You knew when you connected the iron to the electricity, to power. If nothing happens, you check whether it's connected well, because you expected power to flow. And when it was properly connected, what happened? What happened? Power flowed and the iron kept moving until the cloth became smooth. The power did not remove it on its own. You kept doing something. When you go to work tomorrow, what is your working connected to? What is your career connected to? What is your business connected to? What is your family connected to? When you sit at dining table, what are you connected to? Are you hearing what I'm saying? Some family born again, they spoke in tongues and the early morning prayer, but throughout the day, they are making negative statements freely. They spoke in tongues in the morning, but they are connected to negative power. When you take the iron that you wanted to iron your clothes, it's connected to electricity. Am I correct? But did you put it like this and it worked? No, you put it to work. You are going to office tomorrow. Am I correct? You are going to work tomorrow. Everything that will happen out of your life, what is it connected to? People say, hey, look, Nigerian economy is very bad. Otonio, you have at that point now connected your economy to very bad. Are you listening to me? Yeah, it is bad to them. But is it bad for you? Now listen to me. It is bad, but you are bringing a greater power. If two people have shirt that is very rough this morning, and you brought iron to your own, and you didn't apply it, the shirt will remain as rough as the other person that doesn't have iron. Is that okay? You are putting the iron to work because it has power connected to it. Your life has power connected to it. What you do will prosper because there's a power connected to it. If you don't do nothing, nothing will still happen. Oh, you are hearing what I'm saying? So don't follow them to say, Naija will happen to you. Heaven will happen for you. Now, this woman said, if I touch the hem of his garment, I shall be made whole. And Jesus looked at her. Give me the next verse 29 now. And immediately her flow of blood was dried up at the source, and suddenly she felt in her body that she was healed of a distressing ailment. Verse 30. And Jesus, recognizing in himself that the power proceeding from him had gone forth. Are you following me? Turned around immediately in the crowd and said, who touched my clothes? You know what? In heaven are they asking, who touched God here this morning? One of the things that Christians will believe generally is that where two or three are gathered in my name. What does he say? If truly God is there in the midst, two or three, how many Christians are in your house? About three or four. Is God there according to that scripture? That is general faith now. Are you listening to me? Did you plug anything into his presence? Because the presence of Jesus in your house, according to that scripture, where two or three are gathered in my name, is as real as the presence of Jesus that you woman came to physically touch. Did you hear me? If you and your wife wants to pray, on what ground are you praying? Is Jesus present there? Are you talking to a dead God or talking to a living God? I am here in your presence. Can you ask me something? Can you ask me for something? Are you sure? Good. Now, am I more real to you than Jesus? Don't answer that question yet. Because to many people, the physical life you are living is more real than the Jesus that you are serving. Did you hear what I'm saying? Now, when Jesus said that, who touched my clothes? Look at what they said to him. Verse 31. And the disciples kept saying to Jesus, you see the crowd pressing hard around you from all sides. And you ask who touched me. They are saying, ah, Oga, she ain't conscientious. Everybody is touching. You say, who touched me? Didn't everybody come forward this morning? Were everybody touched by the hand of the anointed? How many people can Jesus said when that hand touched them, power left heaven? Because if it is your presence in church that guarantee your miracle, every church will be full of miracles. Did you hear what I said? Now, I'm going to give you the points for this message very shortly. Avoid weak faith. If you have electricity at home, avoid weak contact. How many of you understand I'm saying? Avoid what? Avoid weak contact. Does the Holy Spirit, Bible say the Holy Spirit will guide you into all truth? When you are going to read in the library as a student, what did you connect your mind to? Or the Holy Spirit will guide me. Which one did you connect yourself to? Every student can be saying, ah, that subject is tough. What does the Bible say? I have more understanding than my teachers. Which one did you connect your own mouth to? Somebody that doesn't have the relationship with God that you have is now dictating what you are connecting your life to. Can you imagine an engineer that is listening to an illiterate how to connect electricity in his house? That's how exactly we are doing. God is giving you an understanding. You will meet promises. You will meet problems. Determine what happens to you with either of the two. Did you hear what I said? Don't blame the devil and don't blame God. The devil is responsible for problems coming. Stop it. God is responsible for promises coming. Receive it. The devil has not started giving anybody any promise. And God has not started sending problems to anybody. Did you hear what I'm saying? Did you hear what I'm saying? So when promise is coming, no matter who is coming through, God is behind it. You know, I'm thinking of helping you. Who is talking behind that person? What do you say? Now. If the person say, well, you know, I mean, when people tell me and say, you know, man of God, we want to support your ministry. If they give us this particular thing, I say, you'll get it tomorrow. He said, but that thing, they have said that the thing we know, they have not given anybody in the last 2 years. But since you have said you will support our ministry, you'll get it tomorrow. For 42 years, it has not failed. Because every promise is coming from God. But it will not have a date of fulfillment except I put my faith on it. If there is electricity here, the electricity will iron your dress 20 years to come. If you put the iron beside the socket and don't plug it. But the day you plug it, that iron will work that day. Did you hear me? If your guy promise you promotion, say if they release allocation, tell the guy, why release it? Say. Because you are the one that add fulfillment to it. If a doctor tell you and say, this case is a bit delicate, though, this chance of survival is 20%. They say, that is more than enough for me. Did you hear what I'm saying? You put your faith on the problem to give it expiry date. Is anybody hearing me? Is anybody hearing me? Good. So take your biro and look at verse 22. Still, he kept looking around to see who had done it. Verse 33, but the woman, knowing what had been done for her, though alarmed and frightened and trembling, fell down before him and told him the whole truth. How many people were touching Jesus here? Everybody who received a contact, touch and contact, they are different. Connection is different from just touching. Who connected? One person. Did you hear me? One person. One person. And he said to her daughter, you know, if you look at that passage, if Jesus did not say it, if the apostles did not record it, if they left it to our mind to explain what happened, let me ask you, Doctor, what would you have said happened there? If they didn't record this verse, what would you have said healed that woman? You would have said God's power. Is that not what you are going to say? Huh? Okay, let me ask. When you ironed your clothes this morning, what ironed your clothes? Electricity or iron? No, answer me now. You are a prof now. What ironed your clothes? Electricity or iron? Eh? Electricity or iron? You are playing politics. If it is electricity, let us take your jacket and go and put wire. And just connect wire to your clothes. What will happen? It will burn it. It won't do nothing. Are you following what I'm saying? So why iron your clothes? Good. What? All right. Now listen, I'm saying something. Elder, look at this one now. If they didn't write this one in the Bible and they ask you to explain what happened there, what would you have said? That's what we would have said. God's power. That's what we would have said. Are you listening to me? God's power. Why did Jesus specifically say your faith? He didn't say my anointing. We knew that the power was from him, but he didn't say my power, because that is the lie of the devil to everybody. God does not owe you power. Power is already made available. What you need is your connection. Did you hear me? So nobody has a right to say, God failed me. It's your faith. Everywhere that Jesus healed people, what did this? In fact, he said, he asked some people, do you believe I'm able to do it? Do you believe I'm able to do it? He didn't say any other thing. Are you hearing what I'm saying? Where he was teaching Luke chapter 5, the power of the Lord was present to heal them. And they brought a crippled man from outside, Abi. And it was just that man that received the touch. And he said, when he saw their faith. What is God looking for in your life? Not your face. Not your tears. Your faith. What is God looking for? My faith. My faith. When you are coming to God, what should you work on? What should you protect? That is what God sent me to talk to you today. Avoid your faith growing weak. Did you hear me? Because that is your connection. That is your weapon in the situations of life that involve two things. You can break everything coming your way on this earth to two things: problems and promises. Anybody here that you have some promises that you are looking for it to come to pass? So everybody has promises. Now, why has it not come to pass? You now know why? Why has it not come to pass? My mouth, you are the one that is to set the date now. How many of you are facing some problems here? Let me see your hand up. You are not. You know, when I come to church, every single person is one problem that I'm facing. Did you hear me? And my job is to terminate the problem that is in your life. I hope you are listening to me. Oh yeah. People call from different places. People have problems. But God is the one that will deal with it, and God has already made his power available. The power of God is as available as the sun is shining. They tell us something in science, and some of you have tried it. If you go outside now, the sun is shining. Secondary school boys, try it in physics. Take a magnifying glass and put it out in the sun. Put a piece of paper under. What will happen to the magnifying glass? It will catch fire, right? The paper will catch fire. Is that correct? Now, if you put an exact looking paper beside the one that you put magnifying glass on top, will that fire come on that one? Why? The magnifying glass is not on that one. That is what happened with that woman. She was the only one that brought magnifying glass to the power of God. The power of God enveloped everybody there, but she was the only one that connected. Don't forget today, the devil may attack you. Don't forget you have the power to connect to God's power. You have the capacity. You have it. Greater than this woman had. Are you listening to me? Stay connected. Did you hear me? Stay what? Connected. When you are going to work, remain connected. When they are saying, in Conley, Ray, stay. What does the Bible say? When they say there is a casting down. What does the Bible say? When they say there is a casting down. The Bible says, let the weak say. Listen to me. Listen. That person is as weak as the other person. But see, you are mine. You say, I am strong because you are connected to me. I will now move power into your life. Two people with shirts that are equally rough. One has electricity plus iron. Does he complain like the other person? He plugs. When they say there is a casting down, he said, you shall say. He didn't say, God will say it for you. You shall say. Oh, give me that scripture. When men are cast down, Job 22:29, then, look, first of all, read what the Bible says here. When men are cast down, what do you say? Agbeo. No. He said, then thou shall say, and he, God, shall save the unprepared. You see where we are failing? We pass in the heart that believes. We are failing the mouth that confess. So faith is not connected. Are you following me? Let the weak say, Adeolukom. Let the weak say, the way you must say it, that seven people hear you. Now, listen to me. Listen to what I'm saying. Because when God gave me this message, he said I should show you the maybe 10 areas that the devil weaken your faith. And watch those things as you go. Don't forget, it doesn't matter how you say it, or not. Say it. Don't follow them to say we are cast down. You see, when men are cast down, that is the time that you must be saying something different. Yes, because your saying is your connection. Yes, when you say wrong thing, you are connected to the wrong thing. Did you hear me? Let the weak say, Give me that scripture. You must have the scripture. Because some of you know, many people have not read these passages in the Bible. He's working very hard and is connected to something very wrong. What is your connection? Your saying is your say. My saying is my connection. Say it again. My saying is my connection. Say it one more time. Okay, say it like this. My saying is my connection in the spirit realm. Whatever you are saying is showing what you are connected to in the spirit realm. Did you hear me? Are you connected to divine help?
4: Yes, sir.
3: We will see it in your mouth, in your saying. Are you connected to divine assistance? We will see it in your mouth. Are you connected to confusion? It is in your mouth. Are you connected to clarity? We see it in your mouth. Did you hear me? All the promises that you need, they are right there in the Bible. It has given us exceeding great and precious promises, that by these promises you might be a partaker of the divine nature. How do you partake? Say my saying is my partaking. How did that woman partake? She said, if I touch the hem of his garment, I shall. And she partook of the power that was flowing. Every other person touching that didn't say anything did not partake. Bro, let me counsel you. Believe that doctrine and keep your mouth shut, and your life will be cut off from God's power. We will work as hard as each other, but my mouth will be working. When we came to Oshobo, they told us Oshobo people don't take the things of God serious. No, I didn't agree. That was what ministers were saying in town. I said, that's your saying. Did you hear me? God sent you to preach, say they won't hear. That they won't hear you. If you are there when Elisha told that woman, go and sell, you can tell your sin one here. Did you now know why the angel told the father of John the Baptist, you will be dumb? Because his mouth is connected to so much wrong that he will stop the angel's operation. So they said, shut up until the miracle is done. But you know, that time has passed. Angels won't shut your mouth again. Just say whatever you like, you will have it. What does Jesus say? You shall have what you... Mark 11, he says, you shall have whatsoever you say, because your saying is your connection. Did you hear me? May I tell you, your praying is not your connection. Your saying is your connection. You can pray all you like in church, but say wrong things during the week, you will have what you say, not what you pray. The only way you will have what you pray is when you finish praying, sew your mouth. Did you hear me? Because many people finish praying in church and they left. Bro, Baoni, are we? Niger Leo, who does she pray on you? They just laid hands on him. Are you hearing me? And he's still talking. If you want what hands laid upon you will bring, sew your mouth. Do like this. That's a safe way to win. You can beat the devil by keeping quiet. Because if you don't know what to say, the devil will supply you. Take your note and write it down. These are the things that weaken your faith. Number one. Sit down. I'm just going to mention them and close. Number one, lack of understanding or a wrong understanding of God's ability and willingness. That's number one. Lack of understanding or a wrong understanding of God's ability and willingness. Mark 1:40, you read that. Number two, walking by sight. Romans 4, look at verse 17. Romans 4, verse 17. All right, now go back to that Mark 1:40 because you put it on the screen, so I'll quickly explain that. Mark 1:40, this man came a leper and beseeching and kneeling down and saying unto him, if thou will, you can make me clean. Lord, I know you can, but I'm not sure you will. That's the problem. Did you hear me? What did Jesus tell him? I will. God has already showed you his will here. I will. Amen. Number two, walking by sight. Romans chapter 4 and read from verse 17 quickly. As it is written, God is talking about Abraham, I have made thee a father of many nations. Before him whom he believed, even God who quickened the dead and called those things which be not as though they were. Verse 18, who against hope believed in hope that he might become the father of many nations, according to that which was spoken, so shall thy seed be. Verse 19, and being not weak in faith. That's what God said to me today. Tell your people, avoid weak faith.
0: 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I'm sure you've been greatly blessed by that explosive teaching of God's Word. 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

Be kind, for everyone you meet is fighting a harder battle. Every heart sings a song incomplete, until another heart whispers back. Those who wish to sing always find a song. At the touch of a lover, everyone becomes a poet. Wise men speak because they have something to say. Fools because they have to say something. We can easily forgive a child who is afraid of the dark. The real tragedy of life is when men are afraid of the light. Only the dead have seen the end of war. The price good men pay for indifference to public affairs is to be ruled by evil men. Do not train a child to learn by force or harshness, but direct them to it by what amuses their minds, so that you may be better able to discover with accuracy the peculiar bent of the genius of each. The heaviest penalty for declining to rule is to be ruled by someone inferior to yourself. Never discourage anyone who continually makes progress, no matter how slow.

ignorance, the root and stem of every evil. I'm trying to think. Don't confuse me with facts. The measure of a man is what he does with power. Those who tell the stories rule society. The madness of love is the greatest of heaven's blessings. Human behavior flows from three main sources: desire, emotion, and knowledge. Education is teaching our children to desire the right things. There are three classes of men: lovers of wisdom, lovers of honor, and lovers of gain. When men speak ill of thee, live so as nobody may believe them. There are two things a person should never be angry at: what they can help and what they cannot. In politics, we presume that everyone who knows how to get votes knows how to administer a city or a state. When we are ill, we do not ask for the handsomest physician or the most eloquent one. Courage is knowing what not to fear. How can you prove whether at this moment we are sleeping and all our thoughts are a dream, or whether we are awake and talking to one another in the waking state? You should not honor men more than truth. The beginning is the most important part of the work. Necessity is the mother of invention. The object of education is to teach us to love what is beautiful. Death is not the worst that can happen to men. You're my star, a stargazer too, and I wish that I were heaven, with a billion eyes to look at you. Character is simply habit long continued. People are like dirt. They can either nourish you and help you grow as a person, or they can stunt your growth and make you wilt and die. Musical innovation is full of danger to the state, for when modes of music change, the fundamental laws of the state always change with them. A house that has a library in it has a soul. The greatest wealth is to live content with little. No man should bring children into the world who is unwilling to persevere to the end in their nature and education. Beauty lies in the eyes of the beholder. Good actions give strength to ourselves and inspire.

share good actions in others. Bodily exercise, when compulsory, does no harm to the body, but knowledge which is acquired under compulsion obtains no hold on the mind. Those who are able to see beyond the shadows and lies of their culture will never be understood, let alone believed, by the masses. An empty vessel makes the loudest sound, so they that have the least wit are the greatest babblers. A hero is born among 100, a wise man is found among 1,000, but an accomplished one might not be found even among 100,000 men. Love is simply the name for desire and pursuit of the whole. I would teach children music, physics, and philosophy, but most importantly, music, for the patterns in music and all the arts are the keys to learning. Writing is the geometry of the soul. There is in every one of us, even those who seem to be most moderate, a type of desire that is terrible, wild, and lawless. Love is the pursuit of the whole. If a man can be properly said to love something, it must be clear that he feels affection for it as a whole, and does not love part of it to the exclusion of the rest.

Hey, this is Billy Joey from the US. Billy Joey from the US. How you doing, everybody? 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

I'm filled with joy. 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And when I need someone to hold me, you are right.

0: We welcome you to Living by the Answer, sponsored by the Dream Center of the Life Voices International Churches. Come and enjoy the teaching ministry of one of God's choicest servants, Reverend Olushola Ayodele Areogu. We believe God with you that God's dreams for your life will certainly come to pass as you hear God's word and apply the truths in Jesus' name. Stay tuned and get blessed.
1: Praise the Lord. Welcome to another exciting time in God's presence and the word of God. I'm sure you have been waiting for me. I believe God with you today that God's dreams for your lives will certainly come to pass as you hear the word of God and apply the principles to your lives in Jesus' name. Father, bless your word today and cause your kingdom to increase tremendously by it in Jesus' name. Amen.
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3: Let me ask you, how many of you ironed your clothes before you came this morning? You knew when you connected the iron to the electricity, to power. If nothing happens, you check whether it's connected well, because you expected power to flow. And when it was properly connected, what happened? Power flowed and the iron kept moving until the cloth became smooth. The power did not remove it on its own. You kept doing something. When you go to work tomorrow, what is your working connected to? What is your career connected to? What is your business connected to? What is your family connected to? When you sit at dining table, what are you connected to? Are you hearing what I'm saying? Some family born again, they spoke in tongues and the early morning prayer. But throughout the day, they are making negative statements freely. They spoke in tongues in the morning, but they are connected to negative power. When you take the iron that you wanted to iron your clothes, it's connected to electricity. Am I correct? But did you put it like this and it worked? No, you put it to work. You are going to office tomorrow. Am I correct? You are going to work tomorrow. Everything that will happen out of your life, what is it connected to? People say, look, Nigerian economy is very bad, Otonio. You have, at that point now, connected your economy to very bad. Are you listening to me? Yeah, it is bad to them. But is it bad for you? Now listen to me. It is bad, but you are bringing a greater power. If two people have shirt that is very rough this morning, and you brought iron to your own, and you didn't apply it, the shirt will remain as rough as the other person that doesn't have iron. Is that okay? You are putting the iron to work because it has power connected to it. Your life has power connected to it. What you do will prosper because there's a power connected to it. If you don't do nothing, nothing will still happen. Oh, you are hearing what I'm saying? So don't follow them to say, Niger will happen to you. Heaven will happen for you. Now, this woman said, if I touch the hem of his garment, I shall be made whole. And Jesus looked at her. Give me the next verse. Verse 29 now. And immediately her flow of blood was dried up at the source. And suddenly she felt in her body that she was healed of a distressing ailment. Verse 30. And Jesus, recognizing in himself that the power proceeding from him had gone forth. Are you following me? Turned around immediately in the crowd and said, who touched my clothes? You know what? In heaven are they asking, who touched God here this morning? One of the things that Christians will believe generally is that where two or three are gathered in my name. What does he say? If truly God is there in the midst, two or three, how many Christians are in your house? About three or four. Is God there? According to that scripture. That is general faith now. Are you listening to me? Did you plug anything into his presence? Because the presence of Jesus in your house, according to that scripture, where two or three are gathered in my name, is as real as the presence of Jesus that you woman came to physically touch. Did you hear me? If you and your wife wants to pray, on what ground are you praying? Is Jesus present there? Are you talking to a dead God or talking to a living God? I am here in your presence. Can you ask me something? Can you ask me for something? Are you sure? Good. Now, am I more real to you than Jesus? Don't answer that question yet. Because to many people, the physical life you are living is more real than the Jesus that you are serving. Did you hear what I'm saying? Now, when Jesus said that, who touched my clothes? Look at what they said to him. Verse 31. And the disciples kept saying to Jesus, you see the crowd pressing hard around you from all sides. And you ask who touched me. They are saying, Oga, shame conscience. Everybody is touching. You say, who touched me? Didn't everybody come forward this morning? Were everybody touched by the hand of the anointed? How many people can Jesus said when that hand touched them, power left heaven? Because if it is your presence in church that guarantee your miracle, every church will be full of miracles. Did you hear what I said? Now I'm going to give you the points for this message very shortly. Avoid weak faith. If you have electricity at home, avoid weak contact. How many of you understand I'm saying? Avoid what? Avoid weak contact. Does the Holy Spirit, Bible said the Holy Spirit will guide you into all truth? Yes, when you are going to read in the library as a student, what did you connect your mind to? Or the Holy Spirit will guide me. Which one did you connect yourself to? Every student can be saying, that subject is tough. What does the Bible say? I have more understanding than my teachers. Which one did you connect your own mouth to? Somebody that doesn't have relationship with God that you have is now dictating what you are connecting your life to. Can you imagine an engineer that is listening to an illiterate how to connect electricity in his house? That's how exactly we are doing. God is giving you an understanding. You will meet promises. You will meet problems. Determine what happens to you with either of the two. Did you hear what I said? Don't blame the devil and don't blame God. The devil is responsible for problems coming. Stop it. God is responsible for promises coming. Receive it. The devil has not started giving anybody any promise. And God has not started sending problems to anybody. Did you hear what I'm saying? Did you hear what I'm saying? So when promise is coming, no matter who is coming through, God is behind it. You know, I'm thinking of helping you. Who is talking behind that person? What do you say? Now. If the person say, when people tell me and say, man of God, we want to support your ministry. If they give us this particular thing, I say, you'll get it tomorrow. He said, but that thing, they have said that the thing we know, they have not given anybody in the last 2 years. But since you have said you will support our ministry, you'll get it tomorrow. For 42 years, it has not failed. Because every promise is coming from God. But it will not have a date of fulfillment except I put my faith on it. If there is electricity here, the electricity will iron your dress 20 years to come. If you put the iron beside the socket and don't plug it. But the day you plug it, that iron will work that day. Did you hear me? If your God promised you promotion, say if they release allocation, tell the God, why release it? Say. Because you are the one that add fulfillment to it. If a doctor tell you and say, this case is a bit delicate, too, this chance of survival is 20%. They say, that is more than enough for me. Did you hear what I'm saying? You put your faith on the problem to give it expiry date. Is anybody hearing me? Is anybody hearing me? Good. So take your Bible and look at verse 22. Still, he kept looking around to see who had done it. Verse 33. But the woman, knowing what had been done for her, though alarmed and frightened and trembling, fell down before him and told him the whole truth. How many people were touching Jesus here? Everybody who received a contact, touch and contact, they are different. Connection is different from just touching. Who connected? One person. Did you hear me? One person. One person. And he said to her daughter, you know, if you look at that passage, if Jesus did not say it, if the apostles did not record it, if they left it to our mind to explain what happened, let me ask you, Doctor, what would you have said happened there? If they didn't record this verse, what would you have said healed that woman? You would have said God's power. Is that not what you are going to say? Huh? Okay, let me ask. When you ironed your clothes this morning, what ironed your clothes? Electricity or iron? No, answer me now. You are a prof now. What ironed your clothes? Electricity or iron? Eh? Electricity or iron? You are playing politics. If it is electricity, let us take your jacket and go and put wire. And just connect wire to your clothes. What will happen? It will burn it. It won't do nothing. Are you following what I'm saying? So why iron your clothes? Good. What? All right. Now listen, I'm saying something. Elder, look at this one now. If they didn't write this one in the Bible, and they ask you to explain what happened there, what would you have said? That's what we would have said. God's power. That's what we would have said. Are you listening to me? God's power. Why did Jesus specifically say your faith? He didn't say my anointing. We knew that the power was from him, but he didn't say my power, because that is the lie of the devil to everybody. God does not owe you power. Power is already made available. What you need is your connection. Did you hear me? So nobody has a right to say God failed me. It's your faith. Everywhere that Jesus healed people, what did this? In fact, he said, he asked some people, do you believe I'm able to do it? Do you believe I'm able to do it? He didn't say any other thing. Are you hearing what I'm saying? Where he was teaching, Luke chapter 5, the power of the Lord was present to heal them. And they brought a crippled man from outside, Abi. And it was just that man that received the touch. And he said, when he saw their faith. What is God looking for in your life? Not your face. Not your tears. Your faith. What is God looking for? My faith. My faith. When you are coming to God, what should you work on? What should you protect? That is what God sent me to talk to you today. Avoid your faith growing weak. Did you hear me? Because that is your connection. That is your weapon in the situations of life that involve two things. You can break everything coming your way on this earth to two things: problems and promises. Anybody here that you have some promises that you are looking for it to come to pass? So everybody has promises. Now, why has it not come to pass? You now know why? You now know why? Why has it not come to pass? My mom, you are the one that is to set the date now. How many of you are facing some problems here? Let me see your hand up. You are not. You know, when I come to church, every single person is one problem that I'm facing. Did you hear me? And my job is to terminate the problem that is in your life. I hope you are listening to me. Oh yeah. People call from different places. People have problems. But God is the one that will deal with it, and God has already made his power available. The power of God is as available as the sun is shining. They tell us something in science, and some of you have tried it. If you go outside, now the sun is shining. Secondary school boys, try it in physics. Take a magnifying glass and put it out in the sun. Put a piece of paper under. What will happen to the magnifying glass? It will catch fire. Right? The paper. The paper will catch fire. Is that correct? Now, if you put an exact looking paper beside the one that you put magnifying glass on top, will that fire come on that one? Why? The magnifying glass is not on that one. That is what happened with that woman. She was the only one that brought magnifying glass to the power of God. The power of God enveloped everybody there. But she was the only one that connected. Don't forget today, the devil may attack you. Don't forget you have the power to connect to God's power. You have the capacity. You have it. Greater than this woman had. Are you listening to me? Stay connected. Did you hear me? Stay what? Connected. When you are going to work, remain connected. When they are saying, in conle, re, stay. What does the Bible say? When they say there is a casting down. What does the Bible say? When they say there is a casting down. The Bible says, let the weak say. Listen to me. Listen. That person is as weak as the other person. But see, you are mine. You say, I am strong because you are connected to me. I will now move power into your life. Two people with shirts that are equally rough. One has electricity plus iron. Does he complain like the other person? He plugs. When they say there is a casting down, he said, you shall say. He didn't say, God will say it for you. You shall say. Oh, give me that scripture. When men are cast down, Job 22:29, then. Look, first of all, read what the Bible says here. When men are cast down. What do you say? Agbeo. No. He said, then thou shall say, and he, God, shall save the other person. You see where we are failing? We pass in the heart that believes. We are failing the mouth that confess. So faith is not connected. Are you following me? Let the weak say, Adeolukom. Let the weak say, the way you must say it, that seven people hear you. Now, listen to me. Listen to what I'm saying. Because when God gave me this message, he said I should show you the maybe 10 areas that the devil weaken your faith. And watch those things as you go. Don't forget, it doesn't matter how you say it or not. Say it. Don't follow them to say we are cast down. You see, when men are cast down, that is the time that you must be saying something different. Yes, because your saying is your connection. Yes, sir. When you say wrong thing, you are connected to the wrong thing. Did you hear me? Let the weak say, give me that scripture. You must have the scripture. Because some of you know, many people have not read these passages in the Bible. He's working very hard and is connected to something very wrong. What is your connection? Your saying is your say. My saying is my connection. Say it again. My saying is my connection. Say it one more time. Okay, say it like this. My saying is my connection in the spirit realm.
4: My saying is my connection in the spirit realm.
3: Whatever you are saying is showing what you are connected to in the spirit realm. Did you hear me? Are you connected to divine help?
4: Yes, sir.
3: We will see it in your mouth, in your saying. Are you connected to divine assistance? We will see it in your mouth. Are you connected to confusion? It is in your mouth. Are you connected to clarity? We see it in your mouth. Did you hear me? All the promises that you need, they are right there in the Bible. It has given us exceeding great and precious promises. That by these promises, you might be a partaker of the divine nature. How do you partake? Say, my saying is my partaking. How did that woman partake? She said, if I touch the hem of his garment, I shall. And she partook of the power that was flowing. Every other person touching that didn't say anything did not partake. Bro, let me counsel you. Believe that doctrine and keep your mouth shut, and your life will be cut off from God's power. We will work as hard as each other, but my mouth will be working. When we came to Oshobo, they told us Oshobo people don't take the things of God serious. No, I didn't agree. That was what ministers were saying in town. I said, that's your saying. Did you hear me? God sent you to preach. Say they won't hear. That they won't hear you.
5: They will hear me.
3: If you were there when Elisha told that woman, go and sell, you can tell your sin one. Did you now know why the angel told the father of John the Baptist, you will be dumb? Because his mouth is connected to so much wrong that he will stop the angel's operation. So they said, shut up until the miracle is done. But you know, that time has passed. Angels won't shut your mouth again. Just say whatever you like, you will have it. What does Jesus say? You shall have what you... Mark 11, he says, you shall have whatsoever you say, because your saying is your connection. Did you hear me? May I tell you, your praying is not your connection. Your saying is your connection. You can pray all you like in church, but say wrong things during the week, you will have what you say, not what you pray. The only way you will have what you pray is when you finish praying, sew your mouth. Did you hear me? Because many people finish praying in church and they left. Bro, Baoni, away. Niger Leo, who does she pray on you? They just laid hands on him. Are you hearing me? And he's still talking. If you want what hands laid upon you will bring, sew your mouth. Do like this. That's a safe way to win. You can beat the devil by keeping quiet. Because if you don't know what to say, the devil will supply you. Take your note and write it down. These are the things that weaken your faith. Number one. Sit down. I'm just going to mention them and close. Number one, lack of understanding or a wrong understanding of God's ability and willingness. That's number one. Lack of understanding or a wrong understanding of God's ability and willingness. Mark 1:40, you read that. Number two, walking by sight. Romans 4, look at verse 17. Romans 4, verse 17. All right, now go back to that Mark 1:40 because you put it on the screen, so I'll quickly explain that. Mark 1:40, this man came a leper and beseeching and kneeling down and saying unto him, if thou will, you can make me clean. Lord, I know you can, but I'm not sure you will. That's the problem. Did you hear me? What did Jesus tell him? I will. God has already showed you his will here. I will. Amen. Number two, walking by sight. Romans chapter 4 and read from verse 17 quickly. As it is written, God is talking about Abraham, I have made thee a father of many nations. Before him whom he believed, even God who quickened the dead and called those things which be not as though they were. Verse 18, who against hope believed in hope that he might become the father of many nations, according to that which was spoken, so shall thy seed be. Verse 19, and being not weak in faith. That's what God said to me today. Tell your people, avoid weak faith.
0: 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State, Nigeria, ministering in the power of the Holy Ghost are Reverend Olushola Areogun, the General Overseer, and Reverend Oyenike Areogun, the Senior Pastor of the Dream Center of the Life Voices International Church, Reverend Dr. Lekan Babatunde, the President of Jesus' King Ministries, Ibadan, Reverend Dr. John Idowu, the General Overseer of the Name of Jesus Ministries, Adoekiti, Reverend Dr. Francis Olonode, President, Jesus' Lord Foundation, Modakeke Ife, Reverend Akinlolu Raphael, President, World Harvest Global Ministries, Ibadan, and Pastor Tunde Jayebo, Senior Pastor of Cherish 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Jesus is Lord. I'm sure you've been greatly blessed by that explosive teaching of God's Word. Your minister has been Reverend Olushola Ayodele Areogun, the General Overseer of the Dream Center of the Life Voices International Churches. 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

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Woo. 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

0: There's not anything in your life you can't give up. When it comes to sin, if you are willing to surrender your life to Jesus Christ and tell Him, I've made a blunder of my life, I've messed it up, I've hurt other people, I've sinned against you, I've sinned against myself, sinned against the people I love the most, God, can you help me? Here's my life. Will He help you? Change your life.
1: 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Throughout the years, we've seen God's greatness, His love, and His blessings in such awesome ways that we just want everyone to know Him. So let's open God's Word and seek Him together.
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0: Is there any area of your life that you would consider as being out of control? What about your finances? They out of control? What about your moral life? Would you say that's out of control? What about your relationship with other people? Is it out of control? What about your attitudes towards some people, like jealousy? When you think about your life, is there any area of your life that you say, well, I think that's out of control? For example, you drink. And maybe you take drugs. Or maybe you gamble a little bit, you say. And what about gossiping? What about just having a critical spirit? What about being lazy? None of those fit who we are. And that's why Paul said to the Galatians, the fruit of the Spirit is love, joy, peace, patience, kindness, goodness, faithfulness, gentleness, self-control. So when you think about your life, would you say that your life is under control? Or would you say that there are some areas of my life that certainly are not in control? Well, it's a battle. And that's the title of this message, The Battle for Self-Control. We all want to be in control of our lives. And now, what I mean by that is this. We want to have the relationship with our Lord by which we are submitted to Him to the point that we're not always battling. Because watch this. When things are not right between you and God, it's like a tug of war. God wants you to do the right thing. You'd like to, but you don't. And so there's tension and stress and uneasiness, and oftentimes unhappiness, lack of peace, lack of joy, lack of all the things that Paul just mentioned. You see, you cannot be living a life of disobedience to God and have love, joy, peace, goodness, and all the rest. You can't. You say, well, I'm sort of happy the way I am, sort of. But you cannot have real happiness, real joy, real peace, real love, when you and the Lord Jesus Christ are not in agreement with about your life. So I want us to think about this whole issue of the battle for self-control in our lives, because all of us either have had a battle or are in a battle right at the present time. So think about this. Would you say that your life is under control? That you have a sort of a healthy attitude about all of these things? The desire for acceptance by others. How strong is that desire that you have that you want to be accepted by everybody else? The desire to be loved by others. Do you want people to love you? That is, have a close relationship. What about desires for all types of pleasure? Does that characterize you? That just whatever is fun, whatever makes you feel good for the moment, that's what you're looking for? What about sex? Do you have sexual desires that are outside the will of God? We're living in a very sexually oriented society. And Paul lived in a society that was a cesspool of immorality. And so he knew about it. What about desires for wealth and security? Where does that rate on your list of important things? Wealth and security. What about desires to achieve and to excel? Is that a healthy desire you have? Or do you want to excel above other people? You want to be better than. What about the desire to have notoriety and fame? You see, this is the reason people do such atrocious things as murdering other people. They get their name on television and their picture and in the newspaper, but look what it costs them. What about, would you say that you have a strong desire for happiness? If that's true, what are you doing to be happy? What are you being to be happy? What about your desire for personal attractiveness? Is that wrong? No, it's not wrong. But does that demand a lot of your time, a lot of your thinking? Do you just want to look good, or do you want to look good better than somebody else? So do you feel the friction of that? If I could just fix my hair like she fixes hers, or if I could just dress like she dresses or he dresses, what about a desire to control? Do you have a desire to control other people? Somehow you just got to be number one. And in your business, you are not number one, but you'd like to be. You want to be. And then, for example, a desire for self-acceptance. I just want to be able to accept myself the way I am. You and I will never be anyone else. So think about that. No matter what you are, how you see yourself, what you intend to do with your life, you will never be like someone else. God made you just the way you are. Now, whether we distort that by our actions and our attitudes, that's another question. But as you think about all of these, would you say that your life is under control? That you have a sort of a healthy attitude about all of these things? Now, let's talk about what self-control is. Self-control is basically thinking before you act, which is what a lot of people do not do. Thinking before you act and considering seriously the possibility of the results that you'll have. Would you say that's true of your life? Your life's under control. You think before you act. So the battle for self-control. Now, beginning in the 19th verse of the 5th chapter, Paul sort of sets us up for the fruits of the Spirit by saying, verse 19, now the deeds of the flesh, notice what he says, there are fruits of the Spirit. That is, these things we just mentioned, love, peace, and joy, these attitudes come from the work of the Holy Spirit within us. But notice how he contrasts that in verse 19 in the 5th chapter. Now the deeds, our actions of the flesh, the way we live, are evident, which are, and the first three of them have to do with sexuality. Sin, he says, immorality, impurity, sensuality, then idolatry, sorcery, enmity, strife, jealousy, outbursts of anger, disputes, dissension, factions, envy and drunkenness, carousing, things like these of which I forewarn you, just as I have forewarned you, that those who practice such things will not inherit the kingdom of God. Now watch this verse. You may be seated here or out there somewhere and you're saying, then I guess I'm not going to heaven because I've done one of all of those things. The key word in this passage is that I have warned you, those who practice such things. And so I won't get into the Greek of the verb here, but what that means is it's a way of life. Not that it has not happened in your life, because more than likely, when I look at this list, all of us to some degree have it sometimes probably committed one or all of those. But it's not a practice. It's not a way of life for us. When you trust in Jesus Christ, those things do not fit who we are. So he's saying those who practice such things, it's their lifestyle. A person who drinks all the time, it's their lifestyle. A person who's always into something sexual, it's their lifestyle. You can just go out and list. If this is your way of life, this is what you're committed to, he says, you'll not inherit the kingdom of God. So we're not saying that a person who does one of these is not going to heaven, but if you've come to the place in your life, you practice those, it's the way you think, that's who you are, it's because you're not saved. You can't live like that continuously and really be saved. You say, well, now I thought, no. Listen to what he said. Those who practice those things will not inherit the kingdom of God. So that's our actions. But what about the fruit of the Spirit? So let's think about that for just a moment and ask you a few questions. And when I think about that and think about the society in which you and I live, think about the fruit of the Spirit versus what we live around. And ask yourself the question, would you be considered a follower of Jesus with your conduct, the things that you that do and see and the places you go, how you spend your money? In other words, are all of those things in your life that you consider important, do they fit who you are? When you trusted Christ as your Savior, you turned your back on sin. Doesn't mean that you'll never sin again. Turns your back on sin. And so your commitment to the Lord is to be obedient to Him, to walk in His ways, because you want the fruit of the Spirit in your life, of love and joy and peace and goodness and gentleness. And all of these fruits you want in your life because you're going to be more satisfied. You're going to be more secure. You're going to be able to relate to other people totally different than what you used to. So as you look at your life, would you say at this point that you are walking in the Spirit? And those who know you, would you say they know you as a person who walks in the Spirit? Something different about you. Or do they see in you this tension, this stress, this anxiety, this, it's like a tug of war. How do you break that tension, stress, and all the rest? By surrendering to the Lord, by turning your life over to Him, by saying, God, the way I've been living, it doesn't work. That's not the way I want to live in my life. And I think about people who live their whole life captured by some sin, living in slavery in their hearts and their minds. Many people live and die and never experience the love of God, the goodness of God, the freedom of God, the gentleness of God, the rewards of God. They live their whole life and never experience that. So if somebody should say to you today, well, at this point in your life, whatever your age, where would you say you are? Would you say that you're a person who experiences the love of God, a person who recognizes that He's the source of everything? Would you say that you're a person who loves other people? You're happy when you see other people being blessed? You're happy when you see other people be saved? You love listening to the Word of God? Could that be said of you, or would you have to say, I can't exactly explain it, but I'm really unhappy. I'd like to be different. There are things in my life I'd like to get rid of, but there's some things in my life that I just can't give up. Yes, you can. There's not anything in your life you can't give up when it comes to sin. If you are willing to surrender your life to Jesus Christ and tell Him, I've made a blunder of my life, I've messed it up, I've hurt other people, I've sinned against you, I've sinned against myself, sinned against the people I love the most, God, can you help me? Here's my life. Will He help you? Change your life. Change everything about you. Self-control. Would you say that your life is under the control of God? If not, let me ask you a question. Are you happy? No, you're not. You satisfied with how you're doing in life? No. You can't be living outside of God's will and plan and purpose for your life and be happy. You cannot. Not real joy. Not real peace. Not any of those fruit of the Spirit. That's not going to be in your life. The fruit of the Spirit, not of the flesh. And the thing that concerns me most is how people live their lives and look back and think, well, why did this happen to me? Why wasn't I blessed? Was it not because you didn't listen to God? If you live disobediently before God, you suffer the consequences. In other words, all of us who claim to be followers of Jesus, there is no acceptable excuse for our not attempting to live a godly life whereby the Holy Spirit is in control of our thinking and of our actions. And when He's in control, I think before I act, and my actions will follow His purpose and His plan and His will for our life. So what is the key to our self-control? And so this brief passage of Scripture is Paul's way of giving us an opportunity to examine ourselves to see where we are in our relationship to the Lord. So, self-control requires that we think before we act. You ought to get that down. Self-control requires that we think before we act. And this is the problem. People act before they think, and then they're sorry. And so, you must have a strong desire to obey God. If you don't have a strong desire to obey God, you're not going to live a godly life. You're not going to overcome most anything without that strong desire for Him in your life to enable you. So, you've got to believe in your heart that the Holy Spirit who lives within you is going to enable you. Now, think about this. Jesus knew all about temptation and trials and everything else. Therefore, when He promised us the Holy Spirit, He knew how awful society was in those days. When you trusted Him as your Savior, the Spirit of

because they have violated the physical laws that God has given us. And then they wonder why they're where they are. So oftentimes it's a violation of a principle God's given us. So think about it. How's it going to affect me spiritually, financially? How's it going to affect my health? And how will others, how's it going to affect how others see me? Will they look at you and say, she's really committed to the Lord? I can tell he's really committed to the Lord. You will never talk them into going to a place like that. They will never allow that in their life. That is, when you think about your life, how do others see you? Not perfect. None of us are perfect. But do they see you, watch this, do they see you as a true believer? Do they see in you a person who not only claims to be a Christian, but a person who lives it out? Not perfect, but they see the difference in you. And so you ask this question, all of these questions, and ask this question, what are the consequences of my actions? Do the people I work with, do they see me as having lived a Christian life? Do my friends see me as someone who was honest today in this situation? Do others see me as somebody who's very reckless with my money, reckless with my morals, reckless with my attitude? In other words, is the fruit of the Spirit evident in our lives every day, all day? Now think about this for a moment. God has provided his very, very best for you. And listen, I didn't say his best was easy. It's not easy. It's difficult sometimes to have God's best. But let me ask you a question. What's better than God's best? Nothing. And so when Paul wrote this whole book of Galatians, listen to what he says. For example, he says in the last chapter, do not be deceived. God is not mocked. Whatever a man sows, this he will also reap. All through these six chapters, he's encouraging us to live a godly life. And what does he say? Don't be deceived. In other words, don't believe the devil's lie. In other words, you can't mock God and say, I don't believe in God and all the rest. Whatever a man sows, he will also reap, whether he believes it or not. God is not mocked, for whatever a man sows, this he will also reap, period. You say, I don't believe you always reap what you sow. Then what you're saying, God lied. I'll tell you another reason you can believe it. Look around you. Look around your friends who drink, who are on drugs, who are living in immorality day after day after day, who cheat when they can, lie when they can, and brag about getting away with it. You don't want to live that kind of life because, listen, you cannot change the law of God. You can't change his law, and his law is, listen, whatever we sow, we'll reap. And think about this. You've been sowing something all these years. Now, God says you're going to reap a harvest. Does God miss anything? No. Is he a judgmental God? No. The problem is we hear what he says, but we don't believe what he says. For example, if somebody said to me, well, I'll tell you what, Pastor, if you just step out all the way down here, and here's what's going to happen. If you do that, you're going to break your leg. Wouldn't I be foolish to look down four steps and say, well, I'm going to do it anyway? You know what? That's exactly what people do when they hear the Word of God. They listen to the Word of God. They say, well, yeah, I do believe that. Walk right out and do something totally opposite. Now, listen carefully. It is a dangerous thing to listen to the Word of God and then deliberately, willfully, knowingly disobey God. Dangerous. Because whatever a man sows, he's going to reap. Reap what he sows more than he sows and later than he sows. We don't like that part. Just because you're not having a bad time at this point in your life and you think you've been getting away with sin, you haven't gotten away with it. I'll tell you why. God loves you too much to let you get by with it. He loves you too much for that.

0: Besides that, he would not be being himself. God has chosen the very best for those who are willing to listen, surrender, and walk in his ways. He's got the best. Don't look around and compare yourself with somebody else. God has a plan for your life. He's got the best plan for your life. Ask yourself this question. What am I doing in my life that's, watch this carefully. What am I doing in my life that's cheating me out of God's best? What is it? What are you doing that's cheating you out of God's best? Creating stress and tension and strife, tug of war in your life. What is it in your life that you just can't let go? What is it in your life that you want that you don't have? What is it in your life that you're doing that slammed the door on the blessings of God? When I think about how awesome, loving God is, and then people who hear the truth and walk away thinking there are no consequences. Listen to me carefully. If you will listen carefully, you'll hear the devil tell you this. The devil is saying, you don't have to believe all that. You don't have to believe all that. But on this side, God is saying, you're going to reap what you sow. We have a choice. And I will say to you, it's a dangerous thing to hear the gospel. It's very dangerous for you to listen to the gospel and turn it off, walk away, because then you're responsible for knowing the truth, denying the truth, and saying no to God. It's a dangerous thing to hear the gospel, and it's an awesome, wonderful thing to hear the gospel. It depends upon how you respond, how you react. Let's pray. Father, in Jesus' name, what a critical moment this is. For people seated here and people who are listening and watching, their eternity may hinge upon their decision in this moment. Oh God, may your love sweep over them. May your love surround them and undergird them. May they be wise enough to recognize that you're God, the only true God, and you have the best plan possible for them from this point on, if they're willing to say, yes, Lord. Yes, yes, yes, Lord. In Jesus' name, amen.
1: If you've been blessed by today's program, please visit us at intouch.org. 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

0: We welcome you to Living by the Answer, sponsored by the Dream Center of the Life Voices International Churches. Come and enjoy the teaching ministry of one of God's choicest servants, Reverend Olushola Ajodele Areogun. We believe God with you that God's dreams for your life will certainly come to pass as you hear God's word and apply the truths in Jesus' name. Stay tuned and get blessed.
1: Praise the Lord. Welcome to another exciting time in God's presence and the word of God. I'm sure you have been waiting for me. I believe God with you today that God's dreams for your lives will certainly come to pass as you hear the word of God and apply the principles to your lives in Jesus' name. Father, bless your word today and cause your kingdom to increase tremendously by it in Jesus' name. Amen.
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3: Let me ask you, how many of you ironed your clothes before you came this morning? You knew when you connected the iron to the electricity, to the power. If nothing happens, you check whether it's connected well, because you expected power to flow. And when it was properly connected, what happened? What happened? Power flowed and the iron kept moving until the cloth became smooth. The power did not remove it on its own. You kept doing something. When you go to work tomorrow, what is your working connected to? What is your career connected to? What is your business connected to? What is your family connected to? When you sit at dining table, what are you connected to? Are you hearing what I'm saying? Some family born again, they spoke in tongues and the early morning prayer. But throughout the day, they are making negative statements freely. They spoke in tongues in the morning, but they are connected to negative power. When you take the iron that you wanted to iron your clothes, it's connected to electricity. Am I correct? But did you put it like this and it worked? No, you put it to work. You are going to office tomorrow. Am I correct? You are going to work tomorrow. Everything that will happen out of your life, what is it connected to? People say, hey, look, Nigerian economy is very bad, Otonio. You have, at that point now, connected your economy to very bad. Are you listening to me? Yeah, it is bad to them. But is it bad for you? Now listen to me. It is bad, but you are bringing a greater power. If two people have shirt that is very rough this morning, and you brought iron to your own, and you didn't apply it, the shirt will remain as rough as the other person that doesn't have iron. Is that okay? You are putting the iron to work because it has power connected to it. Your life has power connected to it. What you do will prosper because there's a power connected to it. If you don't do nothing, nothing will still happen. Oh, you are hearing what I'm saying? So don't follow them to say, Naija will happen to you. Heaven will happen for you. Yeah. Now, this woman said, if I touch the hem of his garment, I shall be made whole. And Jesus looked at her. Give me the next verse. Verse 29 now. And immediately her flow of blood was dried up at the source. And suddenly she felt in her body that she was healed of a distressing ailment. Verse 30. And Jesus, recognizing in himself that the power proceeding from him had gone forth. Are you following me? Turned around immediately in the crowd and said, who touched my clothes? You know what? In heaven are they asking, who touched God here this morning? One of the things that Christians will believe generally is that where two or three are gathered in my name. What does he say? If truly God is there in the midst, two or three, how many Christians are in your house? About three or four. Is God there according to that scripture? That is general faith now. Are you listening to me? Did you plug anything into his presence? Because the presence of Jesus in your house, according to that scripture, where two or three are gathered in my name, is as real as the presence of Jesus that you came to physically touch. Did you hear me? If you and your wife wants to pray, on what ground are you praying? Is Jesus present there? Are you talking to a dead God or talking to a living God? I am here in your presence. Can you ask me something? Can you ask me for something? Are you sure? Good. Now, am I more real to you than Jesus? Don't answer that question yet. Because to many people, the physical life you are living is more real than the Jesus that you are serving. Did you hear what I'm saying? Now, when Jesus said that, who touched my clothes? Look at what they said to him. Verse 31. And the disciples kept saying to Jesus, you see the crowd pressing hard around you from all sides. And you ask who touched me. They are saying, ah, Oga, shen kon shen sha. Everybody is touching. You say, who touched me? Didn't everybody come forward this morning? Were everybody touched by the hand of the anointed? How many people can Jesus said when that hand touched them, power left heaven? Because if it is your presence in church that guarantee your miracle, every church will be full of miracles. Did you hear what I said? Now I'm going to give you the points for this message very shortly. Avoid weak faith. If you have electricity at home, avoid weak contact. How many of you understand I'm saying? Avoid what? Avoid weak contact. Does the Holy Spirit, Bible said the Holy Spirit will guide you into all truth? When you are going to read in the library as a student, what did you connect your mind to? Or the Holy Spirit will guide me. Which one did you connect yourself to? Every student can be saying, ah, that subject is tough. What does the Bible say? I have more understanding than my teachers. Which one did you connect your own mouth to? Somebody that doesn't have the relationship with God that you have is now dictating what you are connecting your life to. Can you imagine an engineer that is listening to an illiterate how to connect electricity in his house? That's how exactly we are doing. God is giving you an understanding. You will meet promises. You will meet problems. Determine what happens to you with either of the two. Did you hear what I said? Don't blame the devil and don't blame God. The devil is responsible for problems coming. Stop it. God is responsible for promises coming. Receive it. The devil has not started giving anybody any promise. And God has not started sending problems to anybody. Did you hear what I'm saying? Did you hear what I'm saying? So when promise is coming, no matter who is coming through, God is behind it. You know, I'm thinking of helping you. Who is talking behind that person? What do you say? Now. If the person say, well, you know, I mean, when people tell me and say, you know, man of God, we want to support your ministry. If they give us this particular thing, I say, you'll get it tomorrow. He said, but that thing, they have said that the thing we know, they have not given anybody in the last 2 years. But since you have said you will support our ministry, you'll get it tomorrow. For 42 years, it has not failed. Because every promise is coming from God. But it will not have a date of fulfillment except I put my faith on it. If there is electricity here, the electricity will iron your dress 20 years to come. If you put the iron beside the socket and don't plug it. But the day you plug it, that iron will work that day. Did you hear me? If your guy promise you promotion, say if they release allocation, tell the guy, one release it, say. Because you are the one that add fulfillment to it. If a doctor tell you and say, this case is a bit delicate, though, this chance of survival is 20%. They say, that is more than enough for me. Did you hear what I'm saying? You put your faith on the problem to give it expiry date. Is anybody hearing me? Is anybody hearing me? Good. So take your biro and look at verse 22. Still, he kept looking around to see who had done it. Verse 33, but the woman, knowing what had been done for her, though alarmed and frightened and trembling, fell down before him and told him the whole truth. How many people were touching Jesus here? Everybody who received a contact, touch and contact, they are different. Connection is different from just touching. Who connected? One person. Did you hear me? One person. One person. And he said to her daughter, you know, if you look at that passage, if Jesus did not say it, if the apostles did not record it, if they left it to our mind to explain what happened, let me ask you, Dr. what would you have said happened there? If they didn't record this verse, what would you have said healed that woman? You will have said God's power. Is that not what you are going to say? Huh? Okay, let me ask. When you ironed your clothes this morning, what ironed your clothes? Electricity or iron? No, answer me now. You are a prof now. What ironed your clothes? Electricity or iron? Eh? Electricity or iron? You are playing politics. If it is electricity, let us take your jacket and go and put wire. And just connect wire to your clothes. What will happen? It will burn it. It won't do nothing. Are you following what I'm saying? So why ironed your clothes? Good. What? All right. Now listen, I'm saying something. Elder, look at this one now. If they didn't write this one in the Bible, and they ask you to explain what happened there, what would you have said? That's what we would have said. God's power. That's what we would have said. Are you listening to me? God's power. Why did Jesus specifically say your faith? He didn't say my anointing. We knew that the power was from him, but he didn't say my power, because that is the lie of the devil to everybody. God does not owe you power. Power is already made available. What you need is your connection. Did you hear me? So nobody has a right to say, God failed me. It's your faith. Everywhere that Jesus healed people, what did he say? In fact, he said, he asked some people, do you believe I'm able to do it? Do you believe I'm able to do it? He didn't say any other thing. Are you hearing what I'm saying? Where he was teaching Luke chapter 5, the power of the Lord was present to heal them. And they brought a crippled man from outside, Abi. And it was just that man that received the touch. And he said, when he saw their faith. What is God looking for in your life? Not your face. Not your tears. Your faith. What is God looking for? My faith. My faith. When you are coming to God, what should you work on? What should you protect? That is what God sent me to talk to you today. Avoid your faith growing weak. Did you hear me? Because that is your connection. That is your weapon in the situations of life that involve two things. You can break everything coming your way on this earth to two things: problems and promises. Anybody here that you have some promises that you are looking for it to come to pass? So everybody has promises. Now, why has it not come to pass? You now know why? You now know why? Why has it not come to pass? My mouth, you are the one that is to set the date now. How many of you are facing some problems here? Let me see your hand up. You are not, you know, when I come to church, every single person is one problem that I'm facing. Did you hear me? And my job is to terminate the problem that is in your life. I hope you are listening to me. Oh yeah. People call from different places. People have problems. But God is the one that will deal with it, and God has already made his power available. The power of God is as available as the sun is shining. They tell us something in science, and some of you have tried it. If you go outside now, the sun is shining. Secondary school boys, try it in physics. Take a magnifying glass and put it out in the sun. Put a piece of paper under. What will happen to the magnifying glass? It will catch fire, right? The paper will catch fire. Is that correct? Now, if you put an exact looking paper beside the one that you put magnifying glass on top, will that fire come on that one? Why? The magnifying glass is not on that one. That is what happened with that woman. She was the only one that brought magnifying glass to the power of God. The power of God enveloped everybody there, but she was the only one that connected. Don't forget today, the devil may attack you. Don't forget you have the power to connect to God's power. You have the capacity. You have it. Greater than this woman had. Are you listening to me? Stay connected. Did you hear me? Stay what? Connected. When you are going to work, remain connected. When they are saying, in Conley, Ray, stay. What does the Bible say? When they say there is a casting down. What does the Bible say? When they say there is a casting down. The Bible says, let the weak say. Listen to me. Listen. That person is as weak as the other person. But see, you are mine. You say, I am strong because you are connected to me. I will now move power into your life. Two people with shirts that are equally rough. One has electricity plus iron. Does he complain like the other person? He plugs. When they say there is a casting down, he said, you shall say. He didn't say, God will say it for you. You shall say. Oh, give me that scripture. When men are cast down, Job 22:29, then, look, first of all, read what the Bible says here. When men are cast down, what do you say? Agbeo. No. He said, then thou shall say, and he, God, shall save the unborn person. You see where we are failing? We pass in the heart that believes. We are failing the mouth that confess. So faith is not connected. Are you following me? Let the weak say, Adeolukom. Let the weak say, the way you must say it, that seven people hear you. Now, listen to me. Listen to what I'm saying. Because when God gave me this message, he said I should show you the maybe 10 areas that the devil weaken your faith. And watch those things as you go. Don't forget, it doesn't matter how you say it or not. Say it. Don't follow them to say we are cast down. You see, when men are cast down, that is the time that you must be saying something different. Yes, because your saying is your connection. Yes, when you say wrong thing, you are connected to the wrong thing. Did you hear me? Let the weak say. Give me that scripture. You must have the scripture. Because some of you know, many people have not read these passages in the Bible. He's working very hard and is connected to something very wrong. What is your connection? Your saying is your say. My saying is my connection. Say it again. My saying is my connection. Say it one more time. Okay, say it like this. My saying is my connection in the spirit realm. Whatever you are saying is showing what you are connected to in the spirit realm. Did you hear me? Are you connected to divine help?
4: Yes, sir.
3: We will see it in your mouth, in your saying. Are you connected to divine assistance? We will see it in your mouth. Are you connected to confusion? It is in your mouth. Are you connected to clarity? We see it in your mouth. Did you hear me? All the promises that you need, they are right there in the Bible. It has given us exceeding great and precious promises, that by these promises you might be a partaker of the divine nature. How do you partake? Say my saying is my partaking. How did that woman partake? She said, if I touch the hem of his garment, I shall. And she partook of the power that was flowing. Every other person touching that didn't say anything did not partake. Bro, let me counsel you. Believe that doctrine and keep your mouth shut, and your life will be cut off from God's power. We will work as hard as each other, but my mouth will be working. When we came to Oshobo, they told us Oshobo people don't take the things of God serious. No, I didn't agree. That was what ministers were saying in town. I said, that's your saying. Did you hear me? God sent you to preach. Say they won't hear. That they won't hear you.
4: They will hear me.
3: If you were there when Elisha told that woman, go and say, you can tell your sin one here. Did you now know why the angel told the father of John the Baptist, you will be dumb? Because his mouth is connected to so much wrong that he will stop the angel's operation. So they said, shut up until the miracle is done. But you know, that time has passed. Angels won't shut your mouth again. Just say whatever you like, you will have it. What does Jesus say? You shall have what you... Mark 11, he says, you shall have whatsoever you say, because your saying is your connection. Did you hear me? May I tell you, your praying is not your connection. Your saying is your connection. You can pray all you like in church, but say wrong things during the week, you will have what you say, not what you pray. The only way you will have what you pray is when you finish praying, sew your mouth. Did you hear me? Because many people finish praying in church and they left. Bro, Baoni, are we? Niger Leo, who does she pray on you? They just laid hands on him. Are you hearing me? And he's still talking. If you want what hands laid upon you will bring, sew your mouth. Do like this. That's a safe way to win. You can beat the devil by keeping quiet. Because if you don't know what to say, the devil will supply you. Take your note and write it down. These are the things that weaken your faith. Number one, sit down. I'm just going to mention them and close. Number one, lack of understanding or a wrong understanding of God's ability and willingness. That's number one. Lack of understanding or a wrong understanding of God's ability and willingness. Mark 1:40, you read that. Number two, walking by sight. Romans 4, look at verse 17. Romans 4, verse 17. All right? Now, go back to that Mark 1:40, because you put it on the screen, so I'll quickly explain that. Mark 1:40, this man came, a leper, and beseeching and kneeling down and saying unto him, if thou will, you can make me clean. Lord, I know you can, but I'm not sure you will. That's the problem. Did you hear me? What did Jesus tell him? I will. God has already showed you his will here. I will. Amen. Number two, walking by sight. Romans chapter 4 and read from verse 17 quickly. As it is written, God is talking about Abraham, I have made thee a father of many nations. Before him whom he believed, even God who quickened the dead and called those things which be not as though they were. Verse 18, who against hope believed in hope that he might become the father of many nations, according to that which was spoken, so shall thy seed be. Verse 19, and being not weak in faith. That's what God said to me today. Tell your people, avoid weak faith.
0: 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Church, Reverend Dr. Lekan Babatunde, the President of Jesus' King Ministries, Ibadan, Reverend Dr. John Idowu, the General Overseer of the Name of Jesus Ministries, Adoekiti, Reverend Dr. Francis Olonode, President, Jesus' Lord Foundation, Modakeke Ife, Reverend Akinlolu Raphael, President, World Harvest Global Ministries, Ibadan, and Pastor Tunde Jayebo, Senior Pastor of Cherish Family 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I'm sure you've been greatly blessed by that explosive teaching of God's Word. 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
1: 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It's the B.O.B. Bounce. And it's about to get real. Let's go.
2: Book of Revelation, chapter 7, verses 16 and 17. Yes, sir. They shall hunger no more, neither shall they thirst anymore. Preach, preacher. For God shall wipe away. Yes, sir. Every tear from their eye. Yes, sir. 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

0: 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Come and enjoy the teaching ministry of one of God's choicest servants, Reverend Olushola Ajodele Areogun. We believe God with you that God's dreams for your life will certainly come to pass as you hear God's word and apply the truths in Jesus' name. Stay tuned and get blessed.
1: Praise the Lord. Welcome to another exciting time in God's presence and the word of God. I'm sure you have been waiting for me. I believe God with you today that God's dreams for your life will certainly come to pass as you hear the word of God and apply the principles to your lives in Jesus' name. Father, bless your word today and cause your kingdom to increase tremendously by it in Jesus' name. Amen.
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3: Let me ask you, how many of you ironed your clothes before you came this morning? You knew when you connected the iron to the electricity, to power. If nothing happens, you check whether it's connected well, because you expected power to flow. And when it was properly connected, what happened? What happened? Power flowed and the iron kept moving until the cloth became smooth. The power did not remove it on its own. You kept doing something. When you go to work tomorrow, what is your working connected to? What is your career connected to? What is your business connected to? What is your family connected to? When you sit at dining table, what are you connected to? Are you hearing what I'm saying? Some family born again, they spoke in tongues and the early morning prayer. But throughout the day, they are making negative statements freely. They spoke in tongues in the morning, but they are connected to negative power. When you take the iron that you wanted to iron your clothes, it's connected to electricity. Am I correct? But did you put it like this and it worked? No, you put it to work. You are going to office tomorrow. Am I correct? You are going to work tomorrow. Everything that will happen out of your life, what is it connected to? People say, hey, look, Nigerian economy is very bad, Otonio. You have, at that point now, connected your economy to very bad. Are you listening to me? Yeah, it is bad to them. But is it bad for you? Now listen to me. It is bad, but you are bringing a greater power. If two people have shirt that is very rough this morning, and you brought iron to your own, and you didn't apply it, the shirt will remain as rough as the other person that doesn't have iron. Is that okay? You are putting the iron to work because it has power connected to it. Your life has power connected to it. What you do will prosper because there's a power connected to it. If you don't do nothing, nothing will still happen. Oh, you are hearing what I'm saying? So don't follow them to say, Niger will happen to you. Heaven will happen for you. Now, this woman said, if I touch the hem of his garment, I shall be made whole. And Jesus looked at her. Give me the next verse. Verse 29 now. And immediately her flow of blood was dried up at the source. And suddenly she felt in her body that she was healed of a distressing ailment. Verse 30. And Jesus, recognizing in himself that the power proceeding from him had gone forth. Are you following me? Turned around immediately in the crowd and said, who touched my clothes? You know what? In heaven are they asking, who touched God here this morning? One of the things that Christians will believe generally is that where two or three are gathered in my name. What does he say? If truly God is there in the midst, two or three, how many Christians are in your house? About three or four. Is God there? According to that scripture. That is general faith now. Are you listening to me? Did you plug anything into his presence? Because the presence of Jesus in your house, according to that scripture, where two or three are gathered in my name, is as real as the presence of Jesus that you woman came to physically touch. Did you hear me? If you and your wife wants to pray, on what ground are you praying? Is Jesus present there? Are you talking to a dead God or talking to a living God? I am here in your presence. Can you ask me something? Can you ask me for something? Are you sure? Good. Now, am I more real to you than Jesus? Don't answer that question yet. Because to many people, the physical life you are living is more real than the Jesus that you are serving. Did you hear what I'm saying? Now, when Jesus said that, who touched my clothes? Look at what they said to him. Verse 31. And the disciples kept saying to Jesus, you see the crowd pressing hard around you from all sides. And you ask who touched me. They are saying, ah, Oga, shen kon shen sha. Everybody is touching. You say, who touched me? Didn't everybody come forward this morning? Were everybody touched by the hand of the anointed? How many people can Jesus said when that?

or the Holy Spirit will guide me? Which one did you connect yourself to? Every student can be saying, ah, that subject is tough. What does the Bible say? I have more understanding than my teachers. Which one did you connect your own mouth to? Somebody that doesn't have the relationship with God that you have is now dictating what you are connecting your life to. Can you imagine an engineer that is listening to an illiterate how to connect electricity in his house? That's how exactly we are doing. God is giving you an understanding. You will meet promises. You will meet problems. Determine what happens to you with either of the two. Did you hear what I said? Don't blame the devil and don't blame God. The devil is responsible for problems coming. Stop it. God is responsible for promises coming. Receive it. The devil has not started giving anybody any promise. And God has not started sending problems to anybody. Did you hear what I'm saying? So when promise is coming, no matter who is coming through, God is behind it. You know, I'm thinking of helping you. Who is talking behind that person? What do you say? Now. If the person say, well, you know, I mean, when people tell me and say, you know, man of God, we want to support your ministry. If they give us this particular thing, I say, you'll get it tomorrow. He said, but that thing, they have said that the thing we know, you know, they have not given anybody in the last 2 years. But since you have said you will support our ministry, you'll get it tomorrow. For 42 years, it has not failed. Because every promise is coming from God. But it will not have a date of fulfillment except I put my faith on it. If there is electricity here, the electricity will iron your dress 20 years to come. If you put the iron beside the socket and don't plug it. But the day you plug it, that iron will work that day. Did you hear me? If your guy promise you promotion, say if they release allocation, tell the guy, release it, say. Because you are the one that add fulfillment to it. If a doctor tell you and say, this case is a bit delicate, though, this chance of survival is 20%. They say, that is more than enough for me. Did you hear what I'm saying? You put your faith on the problem to give it expiry date. Is anybody hearing me? Is anybody hearing me? Good. So take your biro and look at verse 22. Still, he kept looking around to see who had done it. Verse 33. But the woman, knowing what had been done for her, though alarmed and frightened and trembling, fell down before him and told him the whole truth. How many people were touching Jesus here? Everybody who received a contact, touch and contact, they are different. Connection is different from just touching. Who connected? One person. Did you hear me? One person. One person. And he said to her daughter, you know, if you look at that passage, if Jesus did not say it, if the apostles did not record it, if they left it to our mind, to explain what happened, let me ask you, Doctor, what would you have said happened there? If they didn't record this verse, what would you have said healed that woman? You would have said God's power. Is that not what you are going to say? Huh? Okay, let me ask. When you ironed your clothes this morning, what ironed your clothes? Electricity or iron? No, answer me now. You are a prof now. What ironed your clothes? Electricity or iron? Eh? Electricity or iron? You are playing politics. If it is electricity, let us take your jacket and go and put wire and just connect wire

0: to your clothes, what will happen? It will burn it. It won't do nothing. Are you following what I'm saying? So why are you on your clothes? Good. What? All right. Now listen, I'm saying something. Elder, look at this one now. If they didn't write this one in the Bible, and they ask you to explain what happened there, what would you have said? That's what we would have said. God's power. That's what we would have said. Are you listening to me? God's power. Why did Jesus specifically say your faith? He didn't say my anointing. We knew that the power was from him, but he didn't say my power, because that is the lie of the devil to everybody. God does not owe you power. Power is already made available. What you need is your connection. Did you hear me? So nobody has a right to say God failed me. It's your faith. Everywhere that Jesus healed people, what did he say? In fact, he said, he asked some people, do you believe I'm able to do it? Do you believe I'm able to do it? He didn't say any other thing. Are you hearing what I'm saying? Where he was teaching, Luke chapter 5, the power of the Lord was present to heal them. And they brought a crippled man from outside, Abi. And it was just that man that received the touch. And he said, when he saw their faith. What is God looking for in your life? Not your face. Not your tears. Your faith. What is God looking for? My faith. My faith. When you are coming to God, what should you work on? What should you protect? That is what God sent me to talk to you today. Avoid your faith growing weak. Did you hear me? Because that is your connection. That is your weapon in the situations of life that involve two things. You can break everything coming your way on this earth to two things: problems and promises. Anybody here that you have some promises that you are looking for it to come to pass? So everybody has promises. Now, why has it not come to pass? You now know why? You now know why? Why has it not come to pass? My mom, you are the one that is to set the date now. How many of you are facing some problems here? Let me see your hand up. You are not, you know, when I come to church, every single person is one problem that I'm facing. Did you hear me? And my job is to terminate the problem that is in your life. I hope you are listening to me. Oh yeah. People call from different places. People have problems. But God is the one that will deal with it. And God has already made his power available. The power of God is as available as the sun is shining. They tell us something in science, and some of you have tried it. If you go outside, now the sun is shining. Secondary school boys, try it in physics. Take a magnifying glass and put it out in the sun. Put a piece of paper on that. What will happen to the magnifying glass? It will catch fire, right? Empty paper. The paper will catch fire. Is that correct? Now, if you put an exact looking paper beside the one that you put magnifying glass on top, will that fire come on that one? Why? The magnifying glass is not on that one. That is what happened with that woman. She was the only one that brought magnifying glass to the power of God. The power of God enveloped everybody there, but she was the only one that connected. Don't forget today, the devil may attack you. Don't forget you have power to connect to God's power. You have the capacity. You have it. Greater than this woman had. Are you listening to me? Stay connected. Did you hear me? Stay what? Connected. When you are going to work, remain connected. When they are saying, ah, in con lay, re, stay. What does the Bible say? When they say there is a casting down. What does the Bible say? When they say there is a casting down. The Bible says, let the weak say. Listen to me. Listen. That person is as weak as the other person. But you see, you are mine. You say, I am strong because you are connected to me. I will now move power into your life. Two people with shirts that are equally rough. One has electricity plus iron. Does he complain like the other person? He plugs. When they say there is a casting down, he said, you shall say. He didn't say, God will say it for you. You shall say. Oh, give me that scripture. When men are cast down, Job 22:29, then look, first of all, read what the Bible says here. When men are cast down, what do you say? Agbeo. No. He said, then thou shall say, and he, God, shall save the humble person. You see where we are failing? We pass in the heart that believes. We are failing the mouth that confess. So faith is not connected. Are you following me? Let the weak say, Adeolukom. Let the weak say. The way you must say that seven people hear you. Now listen to me. Listen to what I'm saying. Because when God gave me this message, he said I should show you the maybe 10 areas that the devil weaken your faith. And watch those things as you go. Don't forget, it doesn't matter how you say it or not. Say it. Don't follow them to say we are cast down. You see, when men are cast down, that is the time that you must be saying something different. Yes, because your saying is your connection. Yes, when you say wrong thing, you are connected to the wrong thing. Did you hear me? Let the weak say, give me that scripture. You must have the scripture. Because some of you know, many people have not read these passages in the Bible. He's working very hard and is connected to something very wrong. What is your connection? Your saying is your say. My saying is my connection. Say it again. My saying is my connection. Say it one more time. Okay, say it like this. My saying is my connection in the spirit realm.
1: My saying is my connection in the spirit realm.
0: Whatever you are saying is showing what you are connected to in the spirit realm. Did you hear me? Are you connected to divine help?
2: Yes, sir.
0: We will see it in your mouth, in your saying. Are you connected to divine assistance? We will see it in your mouth. Are you connected to confusion? It is in your mouth. Are you connected to clarity? We see it in your mouth. Did you hear me? All the promises that you need, they are right there in the Bible. He has given us exceeding great and precious promises. That by these promises, you might be a partaker of the divine nature. How do you partake? Say, my saying is my partaking. How did that woman partake? She said, if I touch the hem of his garment, I shall, and she partook of the power that was flowing. Every other person touching that didn't say anything, did not partake. Bro, let me counsel you. Believe that doctrine and keep your mouth shut, and your life will be cut off from God's power. We will work as hard as each other, but my mouth will be working. When we came to Oshobo, they told us Oshobo people don't take the things of God serious. No, I didn't agree. That was what ministers were saying in town. I said, that's your saying. Did you hear me? God sent you to preach, said they won't hear. That they won't hear you.
2: They will hear me.
0: If you are there when Elisha told that woman, go and sell, you can tell your sin one here. Did you now know why the angel told the father of John the Baptist, you will be dumb? Because his mouth is connected to so much wrong that it will stop the angel's operation. So they said, shut up until the miracle is done. But you know, that time has passed. Angels won't shut your mouth again. Just say whatever you like, you will have it. What does Jesus say? You shall have what you... Mark 11, he says, you shall have whatsoever you say, because your saying is your connection. Did you hear me? May I tell you, your praying is not your connection. Your saying is your connection. You can pray all you like in church, but say wrong things during the week, you will have what you say, not what you pray. The only way you will have what you pray is when you finish praying, sew your mouth. Did you hear me? Because many people finish praying in church and they left. Bro, Baoni, ah, are we? Nigeria, who does she pray on you? They just laid hands on him. Are you hearing me? And he's still talking. If you want what hands laid upon you will bring, sew your mouth. Do like this. That's a safe way to win. You can beat the devil by keeping quiet. Because if you don't know what to say, the devil will supply you. Take your note and write it down. These are the things that weaken your faith. Number one. Sit down. I'm just going to mention them and close. Number one, lack of understanding or a wrong understanding of God's ability and willingness. That's number one. Lack of understanding or a wrong understanding of God's ability and willingness. Mark 1:40, you read that. Number two, walking by sight. Romans 4, look at verse 17. Romans 4, verse 17. All right? Now, go back to that Mark 1:40, because you put it on the screen, so I'll quickly explain that. Mark 1:40, this man came, a leper, and beseeching and kneeling down and saying unto him, if thou will, you can make me clean. Lord, I know you can, but I'm not sure you will. That's the problem. Did you hear me? What did Jesus tell him? I will. God has already showed you his will here. I will. Amen. Number two, walking by sight. Romans chapter 4, and read from verse 17 quickly. As it is written, God is talking about Abraham, I have made thee a father of many nations. Before him whom he believed, even God who quickened the dead and called those things which be not as though they were. Verse 18, who against hope believed in hope that he might become the father of many nations, according to that which was spoken, so shall thy seed be. Verse 19, and being not weak in faith. That's what God said to me today. Tell your people, avoid weak faith.
3: 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Ministering in the power of the Holy Ghost are Reverend Olushola Areogun, the General Overseer, and Reverend Oyenike Areogun, the Senior Pastor. pastor of the Dream Center of the Life Voices International Church, Reverend Dr. Lekan Babatunde, the president of Jesus' King Ministries, Ibadan, Reverend Dr. John Idowu, the general overseer of the Name of Jesus Ministries, Adoekiti, Reverend Dr. Francis Olonode, president, Jesus' Lord Foundation, Modakeke Ife, Reverend Akinlolu Raphael, president, World Harvest Global Ministries, Ibadan, and Pastor Tunde Jaibo, senior pastor of Cherish 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Jesus is Lord. I'm sure you've been greatly blessed by that explosive teaching of God's Word. 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
4: 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An unscheduled blessing is coming. An out-of-season promotion is already en route. Healing, breakthroughs, the right people, they're already on your calendar. It's going to happen at the time that God has planned.

0: Well, God bless you. It's great to be with you today. Now, I hope you'll stay connected with us throughout the week. We have a daily podcast that you can download. 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Or, of course, you can follow us on social media. I promise you, we'll keep you encouraged and inspired. But thanks for tuning in. Thanks again for coming out today. I like to start with something funny. One day, Adam was talking to God. He said, God, why did you make Eve so beautiful? God said, so you would love her. He said, well, God, why did you give her such long flowing hair? God said it again, so you would love her. Well, God, why did you give her such a great figure? God said the same thing, so you would love her. He said, okay, God, you made her so beautiful, so attractive. Why did you make her so dumb? God said, that's easy, Adam, so she would love you. Say it like you mean it. This is my Bible. I am what it says I am. I have what it says I have. I can do what it says I can do. Today, I will be taught the Word of God. I boldly confess, my mind is alert, my heart is receptive. I will never be the same. In Jesus' name, God bless you. I want to talk to you today about when God seems too late. We all have things that we're believing for, dreams to come to pass, problems to turn around. We've been praying, standing in faith, but nothing is happening. Now it seems like we've missed our chance. It's too late to have a baby. It's too late to start my business. Too late to break this addiction. I've had it so long. But many times, God waits on purpose till the odds are against us. He waits till the obstacle is too big. So when He turns it around, there won't be any doubt it was His favor, His healing, His power, making a way where there was no way. Don't be discouraged when it seems too late. You don't see how it can happen. You're in prime position for God to show out in your life. God told Abraham when he was 100 years old that he was going to have a baby. Abraham's wife, Sarah, was barren. She had never had children. Plus, she had gone through the change of life. God could have given Abraham this promise when he was 30 years old, when Sarah was in her prime to have a child. Or maybe when he was 40 years old, a more normal age to have a baby. He's God. He has everything strategically planned out, down to the smallest details. It's not like he forgot or he miscalculated. Oh, I meant to give them that promise years earlier. Why did I wait so long? God, on purpose, waited for the odds to be against them. On purpose, he waited till they were that age. On purpose, he chose Sarah, who was barren, not able to have children. Maybe God has put promises in your heart that seem too late. You don't see how you could get well, how your child can get back on course, how you'll meet the right person. God didn't miscalculate. He didn't accidentally choose the wrong person. God let the odds be against you on purpose. He let it seem like it's too big, too late, too far gone. You're right where Abraham was. A baby when my wife is barren? A baby at 100 years of age? God let the circumstances seem impossible. Then he said, now, Abraham, I'm going to bless you. God doesn't do things on a normal schedule, a normal time frame. He has some unscheduled blessings for you, things that are out of season, out of the ordinary, that shouldn't happen now. Joel, I'm past my prime. The medical report says it's too late. The financial experts say things should be down. That's when God steps in and says, let me show you who I am. I'm not limited by time. I'm not affected by the economy. I'm not restricted by your age, your background, the opposition, by how long it's been. I control the universe. When I speak, wombs come back to life. When I speak, Red Seas part. When I speak, sicknesses leave. When I speak, compact centers open up. When I speak, addictions are broken. Marriages are restored. Opportunities show up. When thoughts tell you it's too late, it's never going to happen now, let that go in one ear and out the other. God is faithful. What He promised you is still en route. You may not see any sign of it. Every circumstance says there's no way. Things are happening that you can't see. In the unseen realm, God is moving the wrong people out of the way, lining up the healing, the favor, the good breaks. They're already on your schedule. But here's the key. If you could see how it was going to happen, that wouldn't take any faith. If God would have promised Abraham a child at 30 years old, that would have been great, but that wasn't unusual. God is going to put promises in your heart that are out of the ordinary, things that seem unlikely, too big, too much money, too much opposition. Now it's up to you what you do with that promise. Are you going to dismiss it? Think that's not for me. No way that could happen now. Me, get well now. Start my business now. Meet the right person now. Do you know how long I've been single? God, where were you 20 years ago? How do you know that God has not waited on purpose? How do you know, like Abraham and Sarah, that God didn't let the odds be against you for a reason? He's saying to you what he said to them. Now I'm going to bless you. Now I'm going to heal you. Now I'm going to turn that child around. Now, at this season in your life, I'm going to cause your business to take off. Why don't you receive that into your spirit? It's not too late. You haven't missed your chance. God waited so he can show out in your life. He wants to make you an example of his goodness. If he did it at a normal time, no one would have noticed. If he did it under ordinary circumstances, it would have been no big deal. Get ready for some unscheduled blessings, out of season increase, not the normal time promotion. And promises that you've given up on, dreams you've let go of, you've accepted it's too late to accomplish that goal, too late to break the addiction, too late to have a baby. That may be true looking at a normal schedule. You don't see it on there, but God is saying, it's still on my schedule. I still have a way to bring it to pass. I wouldn't have promised it if I wasn't going to do it. Now, all through the day, Father, thank you that what you started in my life, you're going to finish. It may seem too late for me, but I know it's not too late for you. Thank you for these unscheduled blessings, blessings out of season. When Abraham heard that he was going to have a child, the scripture says he laughed to himself and said, God, how can I become a father at the age of 100? And Sarah is 90. How can she have a baby? It was so far out that it was almost comical. Abraham didn't tell Sarah anything about it. He knew she would have thought that he had lost his mind. But not long after that, Sarah overheard three men talking with Abraham. They said, by this time next year, Sarah will have a baby. When she heard that, she nearly passed out. She did like Abraham. She laughed and said, God, how could an old woman like me have a baby? Plus, my husband is an old man. She was saying, if you think I'm bad, you should see my husband. God, you found the wrong couple. You showed up too late. You better find someone 50 years younger than us. She didn't think there was any possible way it could happen. Verse 13, God said, Abraham, why did Sarah laugh? Why did she say, can an old woman like me have a baby? Is there anything too hard for the Lord? Sometimes God puts promises in our heart that are so big, so unlikely, it's almost funny. All we can do is laugh. God, you want me to step up and pastor the church, and I've only ministered one time? God, you're saying we're going to get the compact center. Have you seen how big the opposition is? You're saying I'm going to lend and not borrow. Have you seen my finances? Do you know we're in the middle of a pandemic? Or God, you say my children will be mighty in the land. Have you seen what they've been doing lately? Are you sure you have the right children? God is saying to you what he said to Abraham. Is there anything too hard for the Lord? He spoke worlds into existence. He parted Red Seas. He cured the lepers. He brought the dead back to life. What you're up against is no match for him. One touch of his favor and you'll see promotion, healing, breakthroughs, divine connections. Genesis 21 says, the Lord did exactly what he promised. Sarah became pregnant and had a son in her old age. The next phrase is the key. It all happened at the time God said it would. God on purpose waited for them to be older. On purpose, he waited for the odds to be against them. So much so that they both laughed. They both thought it was impossible. You would think God would say, okay, fine. If you don't believe, if you don't think it's going to happen, you think it's too far out, I'll find someone else. But God is so merciful, even when we don't believe, even when our faith is limited, God steps in and says, I'm going to do it anyway. I'm going to show you favor anyway. I'm going to heal you anyway. I'm going to turn it around anyway. I know sometimes I've released my faith. I've believed, I've expected, and I've seen the goodness of God. But there are plenty of times where I didn't have the faith. I thought it was too far out. I thought the opposition was too big. But despite my lack of faith, God showed out in my life. That's how good God is. If he only blessed us when we believed, we wouldn't reach our destiny. Like with Abraham and Sarah, God's going to do exactly what he promised at the time he has planned. It may seem too late, but that's how God planned it. It may look impossible, that's how God planned it. The medical report may not be good. You had a setback in your finances, the odds are against you. That doesn't stop our God. You haven't missed your chance. The window hasn't closed. An unscheduled blessing is coming. An out-of-season promotion is already en route. Healing, breakthroughs, the right people, they're already on your calendar. It's going to happen at the time that God has planned. Sarah said in verse 7, "Who would have ever thought I would have a baby at such an old age?" God has some of these who would have ever thought blessings lined up for you. Who would have ever thought my business would take off like this? Who would have ever thought I'd meet someone this awesome? Who would have ever thought I'd feel this good again? Who would have ever thought we would be meeting in the former Compact Center? Who would have ever thought my mother would still be with us 40 years after being diagnosed with terminal cancer? Sarah went from laughing in unbelief, thinking she was too old, to laughing with great joy, holding the baby, seeing the goodness of God. And some of the promises that God has put in your heart may seem like it can't happen now. It's too late. You tried and it didn't work out. It's still on the schedule. It hasn't happened yet for a reason. It wasn't the right time. Like with Sarah, one day you're going to be holding that baby, so to speak, holding that promise, saying, who would have ever thought God would have blessed me like this? You're going to stand in amazement at what God has in your future. Now quit believing those lies that if it was going to happen, it would have happened by now. Come on, if you were going to get well, you'd be well by now. If you were going to get that good break, meet the right person, write that book, surely it would have happened by now. Look how long it's been. Well, Psalm 37 says, don't be impatient for the Lord to act. Keep traveling steadily along his path, and in due season, he will honor you with every blessing. This is saying, if you'll keep doing the right thing, then everything that has your name on it is coming in. There's healing with your name on it. There's a business with your name on it. There's a baby with your name on it. Or how about there's a husband, a wife with your name on it? Don't be impatient. It hasn't happened yet. It wasn't supposed to happen. Well, Joel, I'm getting too old. I think I've missed my season. No, you're coming into your season. Well, these people at work, they turned on me. They always leave me out. They were supposed to leave you out. It's not setting you back. It's setting you up. Keep honoring God, and every blessing that has your name on it is coming in. People can't stop it. Bad breaks can't stop it. Age can't stop it. Time can't stop it. The economy can't stop it. Forces of darkness cannot stop it. Like Sarah, your womb may be dead, so to speak. In the natural, it's too late. It shouldn't happen now, but God knows how to bring a dead womb back to life. He can bring dead dreams back to life, a dead relationship, dead finances, dead health. not feeling well, when it's your time to give birth, God will resurrect everything you need to see that baby. Not only your womb, but He'll wake up the Abrahams, the people you need to fulfill your destiny. I talked to a young lady. She grew up very healthy and very active, but at the age of 11, she had a pain in her side that wouldn't go away. She had her appendix taken out, but that didn't help. She continued to go downhill, losing 30 pounds in a few weeks. And the doctors were baffled. They couldn't figure out what was wrong. She got to where she couldn't swallow. She lost movement in her legs and arms. She ended up in the hospital in a vegetative state, not able to open her eyes or communicate in any way. She was finally diagnosed with a rare autoimmune disorder that caused swelling on her brain. Her parents were told that she would be in a coma the rest of her life. She probably wouldn't live that long. Against all odds, they believed that God was still in control, that He was still a healer. Month after month went by, and they would sit by her bed and talk to her, speaking faith into her. 2 years later, she woke up on the inside. She still couldn't move, but she was aware of everything that was happening. She could hear the doctors telling her parents that she was gone and there was no chance of recovery. And she could hear her mother telling her how she loved her and how she was going to make it. Every Sunday morning, her mother would turn on our program. This young lady would hear how God is a healer, how He can do what medicine cannot do. In her mind, instead of feeling sorry for herself, she would say, "I'm a victor and not a victim. God is restoring health back unto me." Thoughts told her, "You're trapped. You'll never get out." She would answer back, "No, my time is coming. This is not how my story ends." It seemed like God was too late. In a coma, trapped inside her own body, not able to communicate, but God has the final say. Sometimes He'll let the odds be way against you just so He can show His power, His favor, His blessing in amazing ways. 3 years later, she opened her eyes. That was a start of a long journey back. She learned to speak again, to eat again, to move again. Everything came back except her legs. She was paralyzed from the waist down. She was happy that she was out, grateful to be in a wheelchair, but she wasn't satisfied. She knew what God started, He would finish. She was told that she would never be able to walk, but through prayer, hard work, training, she defied the odds and took her first steps. Today, my friend Victoria Arlen can not only walk, but she can run. She was on Dancing with the Stars. She's one of ESPN's youngest on-air personalities. Is there anything too hard for the Lord? Just because it seems like God is too late doesn't mean that He's not going to come through. Don't be fooled by the circumstances. You may not see anything. The odds are against you. The experts say it's not going to work out. God controls the universe. Don't be impatient for Him to act. Keep believing, keep praying, and every blessing that belongs to you will show up. You won't have to go after it. It's going to come to you. It's going to happen at the time God has planned. In John chapter 11, Mary and Martha sent word to their dear friend Jesus that their brother Lazarus was very sick. Jesus was in another city. They asked if He would come and pray for Lazarus. A day went by and Jesus didn't show up. I can imagine Mary asking her assistant, "Did you tell him it was me?" "Yes, we told him." "Did you let him know it was urgent?" "Yes, we did." Another day passed, He didn't come, and another. Finally, Lazarus died. On the fourth day, Jesus showed up. What do you do when God shows up too late? You prayed, you believed, but the problem didn't turn around. The business didn't make it. Your health didn't get better. Martha was so upset. She rushed out to meet Him, said, "Jesus, if you would have been here sooner, my brother wouldn't have died." She was saying, "How could you do this to us? We're your friends. When we needed you the most, you let us down." They thought that Jesus didn't care, that he was too busy, preoccupied with others. But the scripture says Jesus wept. He could have gone straight to the tomb and raised Lazarus, but his tears let them know that he cared. He wept because he loved Lazarus. He wept because he felt the sorrow, the heaviness that they were all feeling. And when God shows up late, thoughts will tell you, God doesn't care about you. How could he let this happen? Look at all the pain, this heartache. He could have stopped it. Don't believe those lies. The scripture says God collects all of your tears in a bottle. He feels what you feel, the loneliness, the heartache. He weeps when you weep. His heart breaks when your heart breaks. You're his child. If you're a parent, you know when your child is hurting, you hurt with them. God is your heavenly Father. He told them to roll away the stone. Lazarus had been dead for 4 days. Martha said, Lord, it's going to stink. Sometimes you have to get to the stinky stuff before God will heal you. You have to be real and deal with what God is bringing to light. Jesus spoke to Lazarus. He didn't pray. Some things you need to pray about, but some things you need to speak to. He said, Lazarus, come forth. All of a sudden, Lazarus came back to life. Mary and Martha were praying for a healing, but Jesus had something better in mind, a resurrection. And sometimes the reason God delays is because he's going to do something better than you think, something bigger, more rewarding. From that day forward, no one ever saw Lazarus the same way. No one saw Mary and Martha the same way. They had a new respect, a greater influence, greater honor. Like them, you may be wondering why God is so late. Why hasn't my health turned around? When is my business going to get better? When is this trouble going to resolve? You're believing for a healing. God is delaying because he has a resurrection coming. He has something much better than what you have in mind. Trust him when you don't see anything happening. Believe when heaven is silent. He's working behind the scenes. Every blessing that has your name on it, if you will be patient, it's not only going to find you, it's going to be much better than you think. The delay is a sign that God is up to something big. It's a sign that he's about to show out in your life. The mistake we make too often is we get discouraged in the delays. We believe those lies that God's not concerned about us. He would have been here by now. Does he even know what I'm going through? The scripture says God sees every sparrow, every little bird that falls to the ground. How much more does God see you? You're his child. He made you in his image. He calls you a masterpiece. He sees what you're going through. He's concerned and he's coming. At the time he has planned in your due season, you're going to see breakthroughs, healing, freedom, abundance, more than you've imagined. After Jesus rose from the dead, Peter was out fishing. He'd spent the last few years with Jesus as one of his close friends, and he never dreamed it would end with Jesus being crucified. He was discouraged, a little bit confused. So he went back to doing what he did before Jesus called him. He had fished all night and had caught nothing. The next morning, as they were coming in, Jesus was on the beach. He shouted, "Have you caught anything?" They didn't recognize him. They told him no. He said, "Throw your net on the right side of the boat and you'll catch plenty of fish." When they did, they caught so many fish that they couldn't pull it all in. Peter looked over and realized it was Jesus. He jumped in the water and swam to the shore. When he arrived, he could smell something so tasty, so appetizing. Jesus was cooking fish. He told Peter to sit down and have breakfast with him. He served him grilled fish. What Peter couldn't catch all night, now he not only has a whole boatload of fish, but Jesus has already cooked it and prepared it for him. When you go through a delay, you fished all night, nothing is working, you're wondering where God is. How come I'm not getting any good breaks? If you'll keep doing the right thing, God is not only going to give you an abundance, but you're going to come into some prepared blessings. Fish that's already cooked. Promotion waiting for you. The right people, the business, the healing. You're not going to have to make it happen. Start from scratch. It's going to fall into place. I can smell something in the air. I smell fresh fish. I smell prepared blessings. You've had delays. You're wondering where God is. He's cooking your fish. He's got the fire on. He's about to offer you breakfast, so to speak. You're about to see what God has been up to. Don't be impatient for God to act. Keep honoring Him. Every blessing that has your name on it will come in. Nobody is getting your fish. Sometimes when God is not showing up, we're not seeing things happen, we feel like we're falling behind. Others are getting ahead, but God has all the fish that belongs to you. You tried all night, so to speak, caught nothing. It's been months or even years. You haven't seen good breaks, promotion, things turning around. Don't worry, your fish are being stored up. He told the disciples to throw their nets on the other side of the boat. That means they're not far away. You don't have to do something drastically different. God is going to bless you where you are. He's going to cause the fish to find you. Not a little bit, but a great haul of fish. Now you may be in a dry season. Things are not changing. God sees your faithfulness. He hasn't forgotten about you. He's going to make up for what hasn't happened. Like with Mary and Martha, not a healing, but a resurrection. I believe and declare boatloads of blessings are coming your way. Prepared blessings, favor, healing, the right people. Like with Sarah, who would have thought blessings? Dreams bigger than you've imagined. Problems that look impossible suddenly turning around. The fullness of your destiny in Jesus' name. And if you receive it, can you say amen today? Well, I'd like to give you an opportunity to make Jesus the Lord of your life. Would you pray with me? Just say, Lord Jesus, I repent of my sins. Come into my heart. I make you my Lord and Savior. If you prayed that simple prayer, we believe you got born again. I'd love to send you some free information on your new journey with the Lord. Just text the number on the screen, or you can go to the website. I hope you'll get into a good Bible-based church and keep God first place. Thanks for watching this message. I hope you enjoyed it. We upload new videos every week to keep you inspired and encouraged. So don't forget to hit the like button and make sure you subscribe to our channel.
1: Let us know in the comments below how this message has encouraged you. We would love to hear from you. We're praying for you and your family. We'll see you next time.

0: We welcome you to Living by the Answer, sponsored by the Dream Center of the Life Voices International Churches. Come and enjoy the teaching ministry of one of God's choicest servants, Reverend Olushola Ajodele Areogun. We believe God with you that God's dreams for your life will certainly come to pass as you hear God's word and apply the truths in Jesus' name. Stay tuned and get blessed.
1: Praise the Lord. Welcome to another exciting time in God's presence and the word of God. I'm sure you have been waiting for me. I believe God with you today that God's dreams for your lives will certainly come to pass as you hear the word of God and apply the principles to your lives in Jesus' name. Father, bless your word today and cause your kingdom to increase tremendously by it in Jesus' name. Amen.
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3: Let me ask you, how many of you ironed your clothes before you came this morning? You knew when you connected the iron to the electricity, to the power. If nothing happens, you check whether it's connected well, because you expected power to flow. And when it was properly connected, what happened? What happened? Power flowed and the iron kept moving until the cloth became smooth. The power did not remove it on its own. You kept doing something. When you go to work tomorrow, what is your working connected to? What is your career connected to? What is your business connected to? What is your family connected to? When you sit at dining table, what are you connected to? Are you hearing what I'm saying? Some family born again, they spoke in tongues and the early morning prayer, but throughout the day, they are making negative statements freely. They spoke in tongues in the morning, but they are connected to negative power. When you take the iron that you wanted to iron your clothes, it's connected to electricity. Am I correct? But did you put it like this and it worked? No, you put it to work. You are going to office tomorrow. Am I correct? You are going to work tomorrow. Everything that will happen out of your life, what is it connected to? People say, hey, look, Nigerian economy is very bad, Otonio. You have, at that point now, connected your economy to very bad. Are you listening to me? Yeah, it is bad to them. But is it bad for you? Now listen to me. It is bad, but you are bringing a greater power. If two people have shirt that is very rough this morning, and you brought iron to your own, and you didn't apply it, the shirt will remain as rough as the other person that doesn't have iron. Is that okay? You are putting the iron to work because it has power connected to it. Your life has power connected to it. What you do will prosper because there's a power connected to it. If you don't do nothing, nothing will still happen. Oh, you are hearing what I'm saying? So don't follow them to say, Niger will happen to you, heaven will happen for you. Now, this woman said, if I touch the hem of his garment, I shall be made whole. And Jesus looked at her. Give me the next verse 29 now. And immediately her flow of blood was dried up at the source, and suddenly she felt in her body that she was healed of a distressing ailment. Verse 30. And Jesus, recognizing in himself that the power proceeding from him had gone forth. Are you following me? Turned around immediately in the crowd and said, who touched my clothes? You know what? In heaven are they asking, who touched God here this morning? One of the things that Christians will believe generally is that where two or three are gathered in my name. What does he say? If truly God is there in the midst, two or three, how many Christians are in your house? About three or four. Is God there? According to that scripture. That is general faith now. Are you listening to me? Did you plug anything into his presence? Because the presence of Jesus in your house, according to that scripture, where two or three are gathered in my name, is as real as the presence of Jesus that you woman came to physically touch. Did you hear me? If you and your wife wants to pray, on what ground are you praying? Is Jesus present there? Are you talking to a dead God or talking to a living God? I am here in your presence. Can you ask me something? Can you ask me for something? Are you sure? Good. Now, am I more real to you than Jesus? Don't answer that question yet. Because to many people, the physical life you are living is more real than the Jesus that you are serving. Did you hear what I'm saying? Now, when Jesus said that, who touched my clothes? Look at what they said to him. Verse 31. And the disciples kept saying to Jesus, you see the crowd pressing hard around you from all sides. And you ask who touched me. They are saying, ah, Oga, shen kon shen sha. Everybody is touching. You say, who touched me? Didn't everybody come forward this morning? Were everybody touched by the hand of the anointed? How many people can Jesus said when that hand touched them, power left heaven? Because if it is your presence in church that guarantee your miracle, every church will be full of miracles. Did you hear what I said? Now I'm going to give you the points for this message very shortly. Avoid weak faith. If you have electricity at home, avoid weak contact. How many of you understand I'm saying? Avoid what? Avoid weak contact. Does the Holy Spirit, the Bible say the Holy Spirit will guide you into all truth? Yes, when you are going to read in the library as a student, what did you connect your mind to? Or the Holy Spirit will guide me. Which one did you connect yourself to? Every student can be saying, ah, that subject is tough. What does the Bible say? I have more understanding than my teachers. Which one did you connect your own mouth to? Somebody that doesn't have the relationship with God that you have is now dictating what you are connecting your life to. Can you imagine an engineer that is listening to an illiterate how to connect electricity in his house? That's how exactly we are doing. God is giving you an understanding. You will meet promises. You will meet problems. Determine what happens to you with either of the two. Did you hear what I said? Don't blame the devil and don't blame God. The devil is responsible for problems coming. Stop it. God is responsible for promises coming. Receive it. The devil has not started giving anybody any promise. And God has not started sending problems to anybody. Did you hear what I'm saying? Did you hear what I'm saying? So when promise is coming, no matter who is coming through, God is behind it. You know, I'm thinking of helping you. Who is talking behind that person? What do you say? Now. If the person say, well, you know, I mean, when people tell me and say, you know, man of God, we want to support your ministry. If they give us this particular thing, I say, you'll get it tomorrow. He said, but that thing, they have said that the thing we know, you know, they have not given anybody in the last 2 years. But since you have said you will support our ministry, you'll get it tomorrow. For 42 years, it has not failed. Because every promise is coming from God. But it will not have a date of fulfillment except I put my faith on it. If there is electricity here, the electricity will iron your dress 20 years to come. If you put the iron beside the socket and don't plug it. But the day you plug it, that iron will work that day. Did you hear me? If your guy promise you promotion, say if they release allocation, tell your guy, why release it, say. Because you are the one that add fulfillment to it. If a doctor tell you and say, this case is a bit delicate, though, this chance of survival is 20%. They say, that is more than enough for me. Did you hear what I'm saying? You put your faith on the problem to give it expiry date. Is anybody hearing me? Is anybody hearing me? Good. So take your biro and look at verse 22. Still, he kept looking around to see who had done it. Verse 33. But the woman, knowing what had been done for her, though alarmed and frightened and trembling, fell down before him and told him the whole truth. How many people were touching Jesus here? Everybody who received a contact, touch and contact, they are different. Connection is different from just touching. Who connected? One person. Did you hear me? One person. One person. And he said to her daughter, you know, if you look at that passage, if Jesus did not say it, if the apostles did not record it, if they left it to our mind to explain what happened, let me ask you, Doctor, what would you have said happened there? If they didn't record this verse, what would you have said healed that woman? You would have said God's power. Is that not what you are going to say? Huh? Okay, let me ask. When you ironed your clothes this morning, what ironed your clothes? Electricity or iron? No, answer me now. You are a prof now. What ironed your clothes? Electricity or iron? Eh? Electricity or iron? You are playing politics. If it is electricity, let us take your jacket and go and put wire. And just connect wire to your clothes. What will happen? It will burn it. It won't do nothing. Are you following what I'm saying? So why are you on your clothes? Good. What? All right. Now listen, I'm saying something. Elder, look at this one now. If they didn't write this one in the Bible, and they ask you to explain what happened there, what would you have said? That's what we would have said. God's power. That's what we would have said. Are you listening to me? God's power. Why did Jesus specifically say your faith? He didn't say my anointing. We knew that the power was from him. But he didn't say my power. Because that is the lie of the devil to everybody. God does not owe you power. Power is already made available. What you need is your connection. Did you hear me? So nobody has a right to say, God failed me. It's your faith. Everywhere that Jesus healed people, what did he say? In fact, he said, he asked some people, do you believe I'm able to do it? Do you believe I'm able to do it? He didn't say any other thing. Are you hearing what I'm saying? Where he was teaching Luke chapter 5, the power of the Lord was present to heal them. And they brought a crippled man from outside, Abi. And it was just that man that received the touch. And he said, when he saw their faith. What is God looking for in your life? Not your face. Not your tears. Your faith. What is God looking for? My faith. My faith. When you are coming to God, what should you work on? Faith. What should you protect? Faith. That is what God sent me to talk to you today. Avoid your faith growing weak. Did you hear me? Because that is your connection. That is your weapon in the situations of life that involve two things. You can break everything coming your way on this earth to two things: problems and promises. Anybody here that you have some promises that you are looking for it to come to pass? So everybody has promises. Now, why has it not come to pass? You now know why? You now know why? Why has it not come to pass? My mom, you are the one that is to set the date now. How many of you are facing some problems here? Let me see your hand up. You are not, you know, when I come to church, every single person is one problem that I'm facing. Did you hear me? And my job is to terminate the problem that is in your life. I hope you are listening to me. Oh yeah. People call from different places. People have problems. But God is the one that will deal with it, and God has already made his power available. The power of God is as available as the sun is shining. They tell us something in science, and some of you have tried it. If you go outside, now the sun is shining. Secondary school boys, try it in physics. Take a magnifying glass and put it out in the sun. Put a piece of paper on that. What will happen to the magnifying glass? It will catch fire. Right? Empty paper. The paper will catch fire. Is that correct? Now, if you put an exact looking paper beside the one that you put magnifying glass on top, will that fire come on that one? Why? The magnifying glass is not on that one. That is what happened with that woman. She was the only one that brought magnifying glass to the power of God. The power of God enveloped everybody there. But she was the only one that connected. Don't forget today, the devil may attack you. Don't forget you have the power to connect to God's power. You have the capacity. You have it. Greater than this woman had. Are you listening to me? Stay connected. Did you hear me? Stay what? Connected. When you are going to work, remain connected. When they are saying, stay. What does the Bible say? When they say there is a casting down. What does the Bible say? When they say there is a casting down. The Bible says, let the weak say. Listen to me. Listen. That person is as weak as the other person. But you see, you are mine. You say, I am strong because you are connected to me. I will now move power into your life. Two people with shirts that are equally rough. One has electricity plus iron. Does he complain like the other person? He plugs. When they say there is a casting down, he said, you shall say. He didn't say, God will say it for you. You shall say. Oh, give me that scripture. When men are cast down, Job 22:29, then, look, first of all, read what the Bible says here. When men are cast down, what do you say? Agbeo. No. He said, then thou shall say, and he, God, shall save the humble person. You see where we are failing? We pass in the heart that believes. We are failing the mouth that confess. So faith is not connected. Are you following me? Let the weak say, Adeolukom. Let the weak say. The way you must say that seven people hear you. Now listen to me. Listen to what I'm saying. Because when God gave me this message, he said I should show you the maybe 10 areas that the devil weaken your faith. And watch those things as you go. Don't forget, it doesn't matter how you say it or not. Say it. Don't follow them to say, we are cast down. You see, when men are cast down, that is the time that you must be saying something different. Yes, because your saying is your connection. Yes, when you say wrong thing, you are connected to the wrong thing. Did you hear me? Let the weak say, give me that scripture. You must have the scripture. Because some of you know, many people have not read these passages in the Bible. He's working very hard and is connected to something very wrong. What is your connection? Your saying is your say. My saying is my connection. Say it again. My saying is my connection. Say it one more time. Okay, say it like this. My saying is my connection in the spirit realm. Whatever you are saying is showing what you are connected to in the spirit realm. Did you hear me? Are you connected to divine help?
4: Yes, sir.
3: We will see it in your mouth, in your saying. Are you connected to divine assistance? We will see it in your mouth. Are you connected to confusion? It is in your mouth. Are you connected to clarity? We see it in your mouth. Did you hear me? All the promises that you need, they are right there in the Bible. It has given us exceeding great and precious promises. That by these promises, you might be a partaker of the divine nature. How do you partake? Say, my saying is my partaking. How did that woman partake? She said, if I touch the hem of his garment, I shall. And she partook of the power that was flowing. Every other person touching that didn't say anything, did not partake. Bro, let me counsel you. Believe that doctrine and keep your mouth shut, and your life will be cut off from God's power. We will work as hard as each other, but my mouth will be working. When we came to Oshobo, they told us Oshobo people don't take the things of God serious. No, I didn't agree. That was what ministers were saying in town. I said, that's your saying. Did you hear me? God sent you to preach. Say they won't hear. That they won't hear you. If you are there when Elisha told that woman, go and say, you can tell your sin one. Did you now know why the angel told the father of John the Baptist, you will be dumb? Because his mouth is connected to so much wrong that he will stop the angel's operation. So they said, shut up until the miracle is done. But you know, that time has passed. Angels won't shut your mouth again. Just say whatever you like, you will have it. What does Jesus say? You shall have what you... Mark 11, he says, you shall have whatsoever you say, because your saying is your connection. Did you hear me? May I tell you, your praying is not your connection. Your saying is your connection. You can pray all you like in church, but say wrong things during the week, you will have what you say, not what you pray. The only way you will have what you pray is when you finish praying, sew your mouth. Did you hear me? Because many people finish praying in church and they left. Bro, Baoni, ah, are we? Nigeria, who does she pray on you? They just laid hands on him. Are you hearing me? And he's still talking. If you want what hands laid upon you will bring, sew your mouth. Do like this. That's a safe way to win. You can beat the devil by keeping quiet. Because if you don't know what to say, the devil will supply you. Take your note and write it down. These are the things that weaken your faith. Number one. Sit down. I'm just going to mention them and close. Number one, lack of understanding or a wrong understanding of God's ability and willingness. That's number one. Lack of understanding or a wrong understanding of God's ability and willingness. Mark 1:40, you read that. Number two, walking by sight. Romans 4, look at verse 17. Romans 4, verse 17. All right? Now, go back to that Mark 1:40, because you put it on the screen, so I'll quickly explain that. Mark 1:40, this man came, a leper, and beseeching and kneeling down and saying unto him, if thou will, you can make me clean. Lord, I know you can, but I'm not sure you will. That's the problem. Did you hear me? What did Jesus tell him? I will. God has already showed you his will here. I will. Amen. Number two, walking by sight. Romans chapter 4 and read from verse 17 quickly. As it is written, God is talking about Abraham, I have made thee a father of many nations. Before him whom he believed, even God who quickened the dead and called those things which be not as though they were. Verse 18, who against hope believed in hope that he might become the father of many nations, according to that which was spoken, so shall thy seed be. Verse 19, and being not weak in faith. That's what God said to me today. Tell your people, avoid weak faith.
0: 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Church, Reverend Dr. Lekan Babatunde, the President of Jesus' King Ministries, Ibadan, Reverend Dr. John Idowu, the General Overseer of the Name of Jesus Ministries, Adoekiti, Reverend Dr. Francis Olonode, President, Jesus' Lord Foundation, Modakeke Ife, Reverend Akinlolu Raphael, President, World Harvest Global Ministries, Ibadan, and Pastor Tunde Jaibo, Senior Pastor of Cherish Family 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Jesus is Lord. I'm sure you've been greatly blessed by that explosive teaching of God's Word. 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

message.

Our greatest power lies in the ability to choose our response to life's challenges. Picture this. Marcus Aurelius, a Roman emperor faced with unending turmoil, found peace not in control, but in acceptance. He taught that the happiness of your life depends on the quality of your thoughts. This ancient wisdom of Stoicism isn't just historical trivia. It's a transformative tool we can all use today. In this video, we'll uncover the art of letting things happen, exploring how embracing the flow of life rather than forcing outcomes can lead to profound peace and fulfillment. Get ready to dive into the timeless teachings of Stoicism and discover how to navigate life's unpredictability with grace and strength. If you appreciate what we're doing here, a simple favor I'll ask from you is to hit the subscribe button. Don't skip any part of the video, as this journey towards inner calm and resilience might just change your life. Number 1. Realize the importance of thought. In Stoicism, there's a strong emphasis on distinguishing between what we can and cannot control. This starts with our thoughts. The Stoics believe that while we cannot control external events, we have complete control over our minds. By focusing on our thoughts, we can navigate life's challenges with greater ease and composure. It's like building a mental armor that shields us from unnecessary worries and negative influences. When we understand this, we can start to see our thoughts not just as fleeting moments in our minds, but as powerful tools that shape our reality. Consider the impact of a single negative thought. It can spiral into a cascade of negativity, affecting our mood, our behavior, and even our health. On the other hand, a positive thought can inspire us, motivate us, and lead to actions that improve our lives and the lives of those around us. The Stoics were masters of this mental discipline. They practiced techniques like reflection and journaling to keep their thoughts in check. For example, reflection and journaling to keep their thoughts in check. For example, the evening reflection was a common

into positive actions. It's a skill that takes practice, but can lead to profound changes in how we perceive and interact with the world. To put it into perspective, imagine two people facing the same challenging situation. One person is consumed by negative thoughts, believing that nothing they do will make a difference. They feel paralyzed and defeated. The other person, guided by positive thoughts, sees the challenge as an opportunity for growth. They think about past successes and believe in their ability to overcome the obstacle. This person is more likely to take proactive steps and ultimately succeed. The difference lies in their thoughts. Realizing the importance of thought is about recognizing that our inner dialogue shapes our reality. It's about taking control of our mental landscape and cultivating thoughts that lead to positive actions and outcomes. As Marcus Aurelius and other Stoics have shown us, this is a path to true happiness and fulfillment. So start today by paying attention to your thoughts. Challenge the negative ones and nurture the positive ones. This simple yet profound shift can transform your life in ways you never imagined. Number 2. Learn to transform your thoughts. Marcus Aurelius, a renowned Stoic, provides invaluable insights on this. He advises, "Here is a rule to remember in future when anything tempts you to feel bitter. Not, this is misfortune, but to bear this worthily is good fortune." This quote encapsulates the Stoic approach to transforming thoughts, changing our perspective on challenges and adversities. At its core, transforming your thoughts involves recognizing that our spontaneous thoughts often come with value judgments that can be misleading and harmful. These judgments are immediate and automatic, labeling experiences as good or bad, fun or boring, successful or failing. The problem is that these judgments are rarely based on the full picture and are often clouded by our emotions and biases. The Stoics teach us that our thoughts are not shaped by reality, but by our perception of it. By changing our perception, we can change our thoughts and consequently our lives. Consider how often we let a single negative thought shape our entire day. If you wake up and immediately think, "Today is going to be awful," that thought sets the tone for everything that follows. It colors your interactions, your decisions, and your overall mood. But what if you could catch that thought and transform it? Instead of, "Today is going to be awful," you could think, "Today might have challenges, but I can handle them." This simple shift can change your entire outlook and experience of the day. One of the Stoic practices for transforming thoughts is to question and challenge them. When you have a negative thought, don't just accept it as true. Reflect on it. Ask yourself if the thought is reasonable, if it is based on facts, or if it is influenced by temporary emotions. For example, after a tough meeting at work, you might think, "I'm terrible at my job." But is that thought reasonable? Was it just one difficult meeting out of many successful ones? Are you letting one experience overshadow your overall competence and achievements? Another powerful Stoic technique is reframing. Reframing involves taking a negative thought and finding a more constructive way to look at it. For instance, if you think, "I've failed and there's no point in trying again," you can reframe it to, "Failure is an opportunity to learn and improve. I can try again with more wisdom." This technique helps you see setbacks as part of the growth process rather than as final judgments on your abilities. The practice of gratitude also plays a significant role in transforming thoughts. Gratitude shifts your focus from what you lack to what you have, from negative aspects to positive ones. When you start feeling overwhelmed by negative thoughts, take a moment to list things you're grateful for. This practice can instantly change your mood and perspective, helping you see the abundance and opportunities in your life rather than the challenges and deficiencies. Furthermore, Stoics emphasize the importance of living in accordance

accordance with nature and understanding our role within the larger context of the world. This broader perspective can help transform our thoughts by reminding us that we are part of something greater and that our individual experiences, while significant, are just one piece of the larger puzzle. It encourages us to accept what we cannot change and focus on what we can control, our thoughts and actions. In practical terms, transforming your thoughts might also involve regular journaling, a practice that many Stoics, including Marcus Aurelius, engaged in. Writing down your thoughts allows you to examine them objectively, understand their origins, and decide how you want to address them. It's a way to declutter your mind and gain clarity. Learning to transform your thoughts is about recognizing the power of perception, questioning and reframing negative thoughts, practicing gratitude, and understanding your place in the larger scheme of things. By adopting these Stoic principles, you can cultivate a mindset that not only endures, but thrives in the face of life's challenges. This shift in thinking is not just a mental exercise, but a profound way to reshape your entire approach to life, leading to greater peace, resilience, and fulfillment. Number 3. Practice premeditatio malorum. The term premeditatio malorum translates to premeditation of evils or anticipation of adversity. And it was a technique regularly employed by Marcus Aurelius and other Stoics to foster resilience and mental fortitude. Imagine starting each day by acknowledging that things might not go as planned. Marcus Aurelius would wake up and remind himself, "The people I deal with today will be meddling, ungrateful, arrogant, dishonest, jealous, and surly." This might sound pessimistic, but it served a crucial purpose. It prepared him mentally for the inevitable frustrations and challenges of daily life. By expecting difficulties, he could approach them with calmness and equanimity when they arose, rather than being caught off guard. The idea behind premeditatio malorum is not to dwell on negative outcomes, but to mentally rehearse how you would handle them. This practice builds psychological resilience. When we visualize potential setbacks and plan our responses, we reduce the shock and emotional impact when those setbacks occur. It's similar to how athletes visualize their performance before a game. They prepare for various scenarios, which enhances their actual performance. Consider a simple analogy. Think of premeditatio malorum as a mental fire drill. Just as practicing a fire drill prepares you to act swiftly and calmly in an actual emergency, mentally rehearsing how you would handle difficulties prepares you to face real-life challenges with greater composure and effectiveness. It's about building a mental muscle that allows you to remain steady and focused under pressure. This technique is deeply rooted in the Stoic understanding of what is within our control and what is not. The Stoics believe that while we cannot control external events, we can control our reactions to them. By anticipating potential problems and deciding in advance how to respond, we take proactive control over our emotional and mental states. This aligns with the Stoic goal of achieving a tranquil mind, undisturbed by external chaos. Premeditatio malorum can be applied to various aspects of life. For instance, before a significant meeting or presentation, you might consider the possible challenges. What if the technology fails? What if you forget your main points? By thinking through these scenarios and planning your responses, you can approach the event with greater confidence and less anxiety. You've already faced these challenges in your mind, so they're less intimidating in reality. Moreover, this practice can enhance our gratitude. When we contemplate potential misfortunes, we often realize how much we take for granted. This reflection can deepen our appreciation for what we have and foster a greater sense of gratitude for the present moment. It shifts our focus from what could go wrong to what is currently going right, balancing our perspective.
A practical way to incorporate premeditatio malorum into your daily routine is through journaling. Spend a few minutes each morning writing down potential challenges you might face that day and how you would ideally respond to them. This simple exercise can set a tone of preparedness and calmness for the rest of the day. Additionally, it's beneficial to periodically reflect on past adversities and how you handled them. This reflection can reveal patterns in your responses, highlight areas for improvement, and reinforce your resilience. By recognizing that you have successfully navigated challenges before, you build confidence in your ability to handle future difficulties. Practicing premeditatio malorum is about embracing the reality that life is unpredictable and often challenging. By mentally preparing for these challenges, we can face them with greater strength and serenity. This stoic practice helps us build resilience, maintain control over our emotional responses, and foster a deeper appreciation for the present. It's a powerful tool for anyone looking to navigate life's ups and downs with grace and wisdom. So, the next time you anticipate a tough day, remember the wisdom of Marcus Aurelius and prepare your mind for the journey ahead. Number 4. Live in the present. Marcus Aurelius emphasized this when he said, "Give yourself a gift, the present moment." This statement is a call to embrace the here and now, to fully immerse ourselves in the current moment, free from the regrets of the past and the anxieties of the future. The Stoics believed that the present moment is all we truly have. The past is unchangeable and the future is uncertain. Dwelling too much on either robs us of the peace and clarity that come from being fully engaged with the present. When we focus on the present, we can better appreciate the world around us, the people we interact with, and the tasks we undertake. It's about finding joy and fulfillment in the here and now, rather than postponing happiness for some uncertain future. Consider the way we often get lost in our thoughts about what has already happened or what might happen. We replay past mistakes or anticipate future problems, and this mental chatter keeps us from truly experiencing life. For example, how often have you been in a conversation but found yourself thinking about what you need to do later or regretting something you said earlier? This robs you of the ability to connect genuinely with the person in front of you and to fully appreciate the interaction. Living in the present also means letting go of the need to control everything. The Stoics taught that we should accept what is outside our control and focus on what we can influence, our own thoughts and actions. This acceptance can be incredibly liberating. When we stop trying to control the uncontrollable, we reduce our stress and anxiety, allowing ourselves to be more at peace with whatever comes our way. It's about finding serenity in the midst of chaos by anchoring ourselves in the present moment. One practical way to live in the present is through mindfulness. Mindfulness is the practice of bringing your attention to the present moment without judgment. This can be done through simple exercises like focusing on your breath, observing your surroundings, or engaging in a task with full attention. By practicing mindfulness, we train our minds to return to the present whenever they start to wander. This can greatly enhance our ability to stay focused and calm, even in stressful situations. The practice of mindfulness has been shown to have numerous benefits, including reduced stress, improved emotional regulation, and increased overall well-being. When we are mindful, we are better able to handle life's challenges with grace and resilience. We become more attuned to our thoughts and emotions, allowing us to respond rather than react impulsively. Another way to cultivate living in the present is through gratitude. Taking time each day to reflect on what we are grateful for helps shift our focus from what we lack to what we have. This practice can bring a sense of abundance and contentment. When we appreciate the small moments of joy and beauty in our daily lives, we anchor ourselves more firmly in the present.
Moreover, living in the present encourages us to fully engage with our activities, no matter how mundane they may seem. The Stoics believed in doing every task, no matter how small, with excellence and attention. This means being fully present in whatever you are doing, whether it's washing the dishes, working on a project, or spending time with loved ones. By giving our full attention to our current activity, we can find satisfaction and purpose in every moment. It's also important to recognize the impact of technology on our ability to live in the present. Our constant connectivity can pull us out of the moment as we check emails, social media, and messages. Setting boundaries with technology and creating moments of disconnection can help us reclaim our presence. This might mean having device-free times, such as during meals or before bed, to fully engage with our surroundings and the people we are with. Living in the present is about embracing the here and now, letting go of past regrets and future anxieties, and focusing on what we can control, our thoughts and actions. By practicing mindfulness, gratitude, and fully engaging with our activities, we can cultivate a deeper sense of peace, fulfillment, and resilience. As Marcus Aurelius and other Stoics have shown us, the present moment is a precious gift, and learning to live in it can transform our lives. Number 5. Practice gratitude. Marcus Aurelius, despite his responsibilities as a Roman emperor, took time each day to reflect on the simple privilege of being alive. He said, "When you arise in the morning, think of what a precious privilege it is to be alive, to breathe, to think, to enjoy, to love." This profound sense of gratitude is not just about acknowledging the good things in life, but about fostering a deeper appreciation for every moment and experience. Gratitude shifts our focus from what we lack to what we have, creating a mindset of abundance rather than scarcity. It's easy to get caught up in the daily grind and overlook the small joys and blessings that surround us. By consciously practicing gratitude, we train our minds to see the positives, even in challenging situations. This doesn't mean ignoring difficulties, but rather recognizing that there is always something to be thankful for, even in the midst of adversity. One effective way to practice gratitude is by keeping a gratitude journal. Each day, write down 3 things you are grateful for. These can be anything from significant achievements to small everyday pleasures like a beautiful sunset or a kind gesture from a friend. This simple exercise helps to build a habit of looking for the good in each day, reinforcing a positive outlook and fostering a sense of contentment. Expressing gratitude to others is another powerful practice. Take the time to thank the people around you, your family, friends, colleagues, even strangers who have shown you kindness. This not only strengthens your relationships, but also reinforces your awareness of the interconnectedness of your life with others. Gratitude has a ripple effect. When we express it, we often inspire others to do the same, creating a more positive and supportive environment. In the context of Stoicism, gratitude also involves accepting and appreciating the present moment as it is, without longing for what is not. This is encapsulated in the Stoic concept of amor fati, or love of fate. It's about embracing all aspects of life, including the challenges and setbacks, as part of our journey. By viewing everything that happens to us as an opportunity for growth and learning, we can cultivate a deep sense of gratitude for the entirety of our experiences. Gratitude can also be a powerful antidote to negative emotions like envy and resentment. When we focus on what we have and appreciate it fully, we are less likely to feel envious of others. Envy arises from a sense of lack, but gratitude reminds us of our abundance. Similarly, resentment often stems from unmet expectations and perceived injustices. Practicing gratitude shifts our perspective
helping us to let go of these negative feelings and embrace a more positive and forgiving outlook. Moreover, gratitude has numerous psychological and physical benefits. Research has shown that people who regularly practice gratitude experience better sleep, lower stress levels, and improved mental health. Gratitude enhances our overall well-being by promoting a positive mindset and reducing the impact of negative emotions. It helps us build resilience, enabling us to bounce back from setbacks more effectively. Incorporating gratitude into your daily routine doesn't require drastic changes. It can be as simple as taking a few moments each morning to reflect on what you are thankful for, or ending your day with a gratitude meditation. This practice aligns with the Stoic tradition of reflection and mindfulness, encouraging us to live with intention and awareness. Practicing gratitude is a powerful way to enrich our lives and align with the principles of Stoicism. By focusing on what we have, expressing appreciation to others, and embracing all aspects of our experiences, we can cultivate a mindset of abundance and contentment. Gratitude helps us navigate life's challenges with grace, build stronger relationships, and enhance our overall well-being. As Marcus Aurelius reminds us, recognizing the precious privilege of being alive each day can transform our perspective and lead to a more fulfilling and meaningful life. As we wrap up our journey through the powerful practice of gratitude, remember Marcus Aurelius's wisdom. The joy of life lies in the present, in the richness of what we have, and in the connections we cherish. Thank you for joining us on this path of Stoic enlightenment. If you're seeking more insights into living a balanced and mindful life, check out the suggested video on your screen. Thank you for being a part of the Stoic Journal community. Until next time, embrace each moment with gratitude and courage.

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this really quick? 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

0: We welcome you to Living by the Answer, sponsored by the Dream Center of the Life Voices International Churches. Come and enjoy the teaching ministry of one of God's choicest servants, Reverend Olushola Ayodele Areogu. We believe God with you that God's dreams for your life will certainly come to pass as you hear God's word and apply the truths in Jesus' name. Stay tuned and get blessed.
1: Praise the Lord. Welcome to another exciting time in God's presence and the word of God. I'm sure you have been waiting for me. I believe God with you today that God's dreams for your lives will certainly come to pass as you hear the word of God and apply the principles to your lives in Jesus' name. Father, bless your word today and cause your kingdom to increase tremendously by it in Jesus' name. Amen.
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3: Let me ask you, how many of you ironed your clothes before you came this morning? You knew when you connected the iron to the electricity, to power. If nothing happens, you check whether it's connected well, because you expected power to flow. And when it was properly connected, what happened? Power flowed and the iron kept moving until the cloth became smooth. The power did not remove it on its own. You kept doing something. When you go to work tomorrow, what is your working connected to? What is your career connected to? What is your business connected to? What is your family connected to? When you sit at dining table, what are you connected to? Are you hearing what I'm saying? Some family born again, they spoke in tongues and the early morning prayer. But throughout the day, they are making negative statements freely. They spoke in tongues in the morning, but they are connected to negative power. When you take the iron that you wanted to iron your clothes, it's connected to electricity. Am I correct? But did you put it like this and it worked? No, you put it to work. You are going to office tomorrow. Am I correct? You are going to work tomorrow. Everything that will happen out of your life, what is it connected to? People say, hey, look, Nigerian economy is very bad, Otonio. You have, at that point now, connected your economy to very bad. Are you listening to me? Yeah, it is bad to them. But is it bad for you? Now listen to me. It is bad, but you are bringing a greater power. If two people have shirt that is very rough this morning, and you brought iron to your own, and you didn't apply it, the shirt will remain as rough as the other person that doesn't have iron. Is that okay? You are putting the iron to work because it has power connected to it. Your life has power connected to it. What you do will prosper because there's a power connected to it. If you don't do nothing, nothing will still happen. Oh, you are hearing what I'm saying? So don't follow them to say, Niger will happen to you. Heaven will happen for you. Now, this woman said, if I touch the hem of his garment, I shall be made whole. And Jesus looked at her. Give me the next verse. Verse 29 now. And immediately her flow of blood was dried up at the source. And suddenly she felt in her body that she was healed of a distressing ailment. Verse 30. And Jesus, recognizing in himself that the power proceeding from him had gone forth. Are you following me? Turned around immediately in the crowd and said, who touched my clothes? You know what? In heaven are they asking, who touched God here this morning? One of the things that Christians will believe generally is that where two or three are gathered in my name. What does he say? If truly God is there in the midst, two or three, how many Christians are in your house? About three or four. Is God there? According to that scripture. That is general faith now. Are you listening to me? Did you plug anything into his presence? Because the presence of Jesus in your house, according to that scripture, where two or three are gathered in my name, is as real as the presence of Jesus that you woman came to physically touch. Did you hear me? If you and your wife wants to pray, on what ground are you praying? Is Jesus present there? Are you talking to a dead God or talking to a living God? I am here in your presence. Can you ask me something? Can you ask me for something? Are you sure? Good. Now, am I more real to you than Jesus? Don't answer that question yet. Because to many people, the physical life you are living is more real than the Jesus that you are serving. Did you hear what I'm saying? Now, when Jesus said that, who touched my clothes? Look at what they said to him. Verse 31. And the disciples kept saying to Jesus, you see the crowd pressing hard around you from all sides. And you ask who touched me. They are saying, Oga, shame conscience. Everybody is touching. You say, who touched me? Didn't everybody come forward this morning? Were everybody touched by the hand of the anointed? How many people can Jesus said when that hand touched them, power left heaven? Because if it is your presence in church that guarantee your miracle, every church will be full of miracles. Did you hear what I said? Now I'm going to give you the points for this message very shortly. Avoid weak faith. If you have electricity at home, avoid weak contact. How many of you understand I'm saying? Avoid what? Avoid weak contact. Does the Holy Spirit, Bible said the Holy Spirit will guide you into all truth? Yes, when you are going to read in the library as a student, what did you connect your mind to? Or the Holy Spirit will guide me. Which one did you connect yourself to? Every student can be saying, that subject is tough. What does the Bible say? I have more understanding than my teachers. Which one did you connect your own mouth to? Somebody that doesn't have relationship with God that you have is now dictating what you are connecting your life to. Can you imagine an engineer that is listening to an illiterate how to connect electricity in his house? That's how exactly we are doing. God is giving you an understanding. You will meet promises. You will meet problems. Determine what happens to you with either of the two. Did you hear what I said? Don't blame the devil and don't blame God. The devil is responsible for problems coming. Stop it. God is responsible for promises coming. Receive it. The devil has not started giving anybody any promise. And God has not started sending problems to anybody. Did you hear what I'm saying? Did you hear what I'm saying? So when promise is coming, no matter who is coming through, God is behind it. You know, I'm thinking of helping you. Who is talking behind that person? What do you say? Now. If the person say, when people tell me and say, man of God, we want to support your ministry, if they give us this particular thing, I say, you'll get it tomorrow. He said, but that thing, they have said that the thing we know, they have not given anybody in the last 2 years. But since you have said you will support our ministry, you'll get it tomorrow. For 42 years, it has not failed. Because every promise is coming from God. But it will not have a date of fulfillment except I put my faith on it. If there is electricity here, the electricity will iron your dress 20 years to come. If you put the iron beside the socket and don't plug it. But the day you plug it, that iron will work that day. Did you hear me? If your guy promise you promotion, say if they release allocation, tell the guy one release hello, say. Because you are the one that add fulfillment to it. If a doctor tell you and say, this case is a bit delicate, too, this chance of survival is 20%. They say, that is more than enough for me. Did you hear what I'm saying? You put your faith on the problem to give it expiry date. Is anybody hearing me? Is anybody hearing me? Good. So take your Bible and look at verse 22. Still, he kept looking around to see who had done it. Verse 33. But the woman, knowing what had been done for her, though alarmed and frightened and trembling, fell down before him and told him the whole truth. How many people were touching Jesus here? Everybody who received a contact, touch and contact, they are different. Connection is different from just touching. Who connected? One person. Did you hear me? One person. One person. And he said to her daughter, you know, if you look at that passage, if Jesus did not say it, if the apostles did not record it, if they left it to our mind to explain what happened, let me ask you, Doctor, what would you have said happened there? If they didn't record this verse, what would you have said healed that woman? You would have said God's power. Is that not what you are going to say? Huh? Okay, let me ask. When you ironed your clothes this morning, what ironed your clothes? Electricity or iron? No, answer me now. You are a prof now. What ironed your clothes? Electricity or iron? Eh? Electricity or iron? You are playing politics. If it is electricity, let us take your jacket and go and put wire. And just connect wire to your clothes. What will happen? It will burn it. It won't do nothing. Are you following what I'm saying? So what ironed your clothes? Good. What? All right. Now listen, I'm saying something. Elder, look at this one now. If they didn't write this one in the Bible and they ask you to explain what happened there, what would you have said? That's what we would have said. God's power. That's what we would have said. Are you listening to me? God's power. Why did Jesus specifically say your faith? He didn't say my anointing. We knew that the power was from him, but he didn't say my power, because that is the lie of the devil to everybody. God does not owe you power. Power is already made available. What you need is your connection. Did you hear me? So nobody has a right to say God failed me. It's your faith. Everywhere that Jesus healed people, what did this? In fact, he said, he asked some people, do you believe I'm able to do it? Do you believe I'm able to do it? He didn't say any other thing. Are you hearing what I'm saying? Where he was teaching, Luke chapter 5, the power of the Lord was present to heal them. And they brought a crippled man from outside, Abi. And it was just that man that received the touch. And he said, when he saw their faith. What is God looking for in your life? Not your face. Not your tears. Your faith. What is God looking for? My faith. My faith. When you are coming to God, what should you work on? What should you protect? That is what God sent me to talk to you today. Avoid your faith growing weak. Did you hear me? Because that is your connection. That is your weapon in the situations of life that involve two things. You can break everything coming your way on this earth to two things: problems and promises. Anybody here that you have some promises that you are looking for it to come to pass? So everybody has promises. Now, why has it not come to pass? You now know why? You now know why? Why has it not come to pass? My mom, you are the one that is to set the date now. How many of you are facing some problems here? Let me see your hand up. You are not, you know, when I come to church, every single person is one problem that I'm facing. Did you hear me? And my job is to terminate the problem that is in your life. I hope you are listening to me. Oh yeah. People call from different places. People have problems. But God is the one that will deal with it, and God has already made his power available. The power of God is as available as the sun is shining. They tell us something in science, and some of you have tried it. If you go outside, now the sun is shining. Secondary school boys, try it in physics. Take a magnifying glass and put it out in the sun. Put a piece of paper on that. What will happen to the magnifying glass? It will catch fire. Right? The paper will catch fire. Is that correct? Now, if you put an exact looking paper beside the one that you put magnifying glass on top, will that fire come on that one? Why? The magnifying glass is not on that one. That is what happened with that woman. She was the only one that brought magnifying glass to the power of God. The power of God enveloped everybody there. But she was the only one that connected. Don't forget today, the devil may attack you. Don't forget you have the power to connect to God's power. You have the capacity. You have it. Greater than this woman had. Are you listening to me? Stay connected. Did you hear me? Stay what? Connected. When you are going to work, remain connected. When they are saying, in conle, re, stay. What does the Bible say? When they say there is a casting down. What does the Bible say? When they say there is a casting down. The Bible says, let the weak say. Listen to me. Listen. That person is as weak as the other person. But you see, you are mine. You say, I am strong because you are connected to me. I will now move power into your life. Two people with shirts that are equally rough. One has electricity plus iron. Does he complain like the other person? He plugs. When they say there is a casting down, he said, you shall say. He didn't say, God will say it for you. You shall say. Oh, give me that scripture. When men are cast down, Job 22:29, then. Look, first of all, read what the Bible says here. When men are cast down. What do you say? Agbeo. No. He said, then thou shall say, and he, God, shall save the other person. You see where we are failing? We pass in the heart that believes. We are failing the mouth that confess. So faith is not connected. Are you following me? Let the weak say, Adeolukom. Let the weak say, the way you must say it, that seven people hear you. Now, listen to me. Listen to what I'm saying. Because when God gave me this message, he said I should show you the maybe 10 areas that the devil weaken your faith. And watch those things as you go. Don't forget, it doesn't matter how you say it or not. Say it. Don't follow them to say we are cast down. You see, when men are cast down, that is the time that you must be saying something different. Yes, because your saying is your connection. Yes, sir. When you say wrong thing, you are connected to the wrong thing. Did you hear me? Let the weak say, give me that scripture. You must have the scripture. Because some of you know, many people have not read these passages in the Bible. He's working very hard and is connected to something very wrong. What is your connection? Your saying is your say. My saying is my connection. Say it again. My saying is my connection. Say it one more time. Okay, say it like this. My saying is my connection in the spirit realm.
4: My saying is my connection in the spirit realm.
3: Whatever you are saying is showing what you are connected to in the spirit realm. Did you hear me? Are you connected to divine help?
4: Yes, sir.
3: We will see it in your mouth, in your saying. Are you connected to divine assistance? We will see it in your mouth. Are you connected to confusion? It is in your mouth. Are you connected to clarity? We see it in your mouth. Did you hear me? All the promises that you need, they are right there in the Bible. It has given us exceeding great and precious promises, that by these promises, you might be a partaker of the divine nature. How do you partake? Say, my saying is my partaking. How did that woman partake? She said, if I touch the hem of his garment, I shall. And she partook of the power that was flowing. Every other person touching that didn't say anything did not partake. Bro, let me counsel you. Believe that doctrine and keep your mouth shut, and your life will be cut off from God's power. We will work as hard as each other, but my mouth will be working. When we came to Oshobo, they told us Oshobo people don't take the things of God serious. No, I didn't agree. That was what ministers were saying in town. I said, that's your saying. Did you hear me? God sent you to preach, say they won't hear. That they won't hear you. If you were there when Elisha told that woman, go and sell, you can tell your sin one here out. Did you now know why the angel told the father of John the Baptist, you will be dumb? Because his mouth is connected to so much wrong that he will stop the angel's operation. So they said, shut up until the miracle is done. But you know, that time has passed. Angels won't shut your mouth again. Just say whatever you like, you will have it. What does Jesus say? You shall have what you... Mark 11, he says, you shall have whatsoever you say, because your saying is your connection. Did you hear me? May I tell you, your praying is not your connection. Your saying is your connection. You can pray all you like in church, but say wrong things during the week, you will have what you say, not what you pray. The only way you will have what you pray is when you finish praying, sew your mouth. Did you hear me? Because many people finish praying in church and they left. Bro, Baoni, away. Niger Leo, who does she pray on you? They just laid hands on him. Are you hearing me? And he's still talking. If you want what hands laid upon you will bring, sew your mouth. Do like this. That's a safe way to win. You can beat the devil by keeping quiet. Because if you don't know what to say, the devil will supply you. Take your note and write it down. These are the things that weaken your faith. Number one, sit down. I'm just going to mention them and close. Number one, lack of understanding or a wrong understanding of God's ability and willingness. That's number one. Lack of understanding or a wrong understanding of God's ability and willingness. Mark 1:40, you read that. Number two, walking by sight. Romans 4, look at verse 17. Romans 4, verse 17. All right? Now, go back to that Mark 1:40, because you put it on the screen, so I'll quickly explain that. Mark 1:40, this man came, a leper, and beseeching and kneeling down and saying unto him, if thou will, you can make me clean. Lord, I know you can, but I'm not sure you will. That's the problem. Did you hear me? What did Jesus tell him? I will. God has already showed you his will here. I will. Amen. Number two, walking by sight. Romans chapter 4 and read from verse 17 quickly. As it is written, God is talking about Abraham, I have made thee a father of many nations. Before him whom he believed, even God who quickened the dead and called those things which be not as though they were. Verse 18, who against hope believed in hope that he might become the father of many nations, according to that which was spoken, so shall thy seed be. Verse 19, and being not weak in faith. That's what God said to me today. Tell your people, avoid weak faith.
0: 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Time is 6 a.m. to 2 p.m. and 4 p.m. to 9 p.m. daily. Venue is the Dream Center of the Life Voices International Church Headquarters, Dream Center Bus Stop, along Osun State Secretariat, Abere, shortly before for the November 27 interchange, Oshobo, Osun State, Nigeria. Ministering in the power of the Holy Ghost are Reverend Olushola Areogun, the General Overseer, and Reverend Oyenike Areogun, the Senior Pastor of the Dream Center of the Life Voices International Church. Reverend Dr. Lekan Babatunde, the President of Jesus' King Ministries, Ibadan. Reverend Dr. John Idowu, the General Overseer of the Name of Jesus Ministries, Adoekiti. Reverend Dr. Francis Olonode, President, Jesus' Lord Foundation, Modakeke Ife. Reverend Akinlolu Raphael, President, World Harvest Global Ministries, Ibadan. And Pastor Tunde Jayebo, Senior Pastor of Cherish Family International Churches, Ibadan. 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Jesus is Lord. I'm sure you've been greatly blessed by that explosive teaching of God's Word. Your minister has been Reverend Olushola Ayodele Areogun, the General Overseer of the Dream Center of the Life Voices International Churches. 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

I'm Daniel Goleman. I'm a psychologist by training, a journalist by trade. I'm best known for my work on emotional intelligence and related topics. I've been writing about these for many decades now. And I have dedicated my life to this because I feel that the skill, the ability to be intelligent about our emotions, to understand what we feel, why it matters, how other people feel, to use that in our relationships, is absolutely essential for success in marriage, in life generally, in work, and for happiness.

0: Hello, Mr. Gulliman.
1: Hello.
0: My name is Maria Luisa. I'm a mother of a 9-year-old wonderful girl, and it's such an honor to be here with you. It's such an honor to spend a little time with you, be able to ask you a couple of questions, and have you be part of this magnificent project that is Aprendemos Juntos. So thank you so much for being here with us. Thank you so much.
1: I'm very pleased that I could do it
0: on this
1: quick visit.
0: Thank you. So can I start with the basics? Because probably most of the people who are going to watch this are parents just like me.
1: Yeah.
0: And they're not so familiar with what emotional intelligence entails.
1: Yeah.
0: So if we could get like a description from you, that would be so good.
1: Sure. Well, emotional intelligence has to do with your personal skills. It's not academic learning. It's how you handle yourself, how you handle your relationships. Mm-hmm. There are four parts. The first is self-awareness, knowing what you're feeling, why you're feeling it, how it determines, how it impacts what you can do well or not so well. Then managing yourself, handling, being able to achieve your goals, to stay positive despite setbacks, to handle your disturbing emotions so they don't destroy your life or keep you from doing what you need to do. And then there's empathy, understanding how other people feel. People don't tell us in words, they tell us in tone of voice, in nonverbal gestures and so on. So being able to pick that up to understand another person's point of view, and then using that, knowing what's going on with the other person to manage relationships well, to collaborate, to be a good team member, to settle conflicts, to influence people, persuade, communicate, to listen, all of those skills. So that's really what emotional intelligence is.
0: Okay. What does it mean to be intelligent about our emotions?
1: Well, that's exactly the essence of emotional intelligence. That's what the phrase actually refers to. First of all, I think it's important to realize that every emotion has its place. Every emotion is a message, an important message. Mm-hmm. The trouble begins when emotions become too strong or too out of place, inappropriate, or last too long. For example, if an 8-year-old girl is upset that her friends didn't invite her to the party, it's understandable that she's upset, but how long does it last? Is she still upset about it 2 days later, 2 weeks later? What about her mom? Is her mom, worried about this or that thing, that one thing? And that worry is, you know, 2 a.m, you wake up and that's out of place. It's too much. So being intelligent about emotions is, first of all, listening to emotions. What is this emotion telling me? And then also making sure that you can manage it if it's disturbing or intruding on other things you want to do. An emotion has its purpose, but then does it end? And can you go on to the next thing?
0: So this is really important for parents to know. And the big question is, can we teach emotional intelligence to our children? Can we reinforce their own emotional intelligence? How can we do this?
1: You've been doing it already. You did it from birth. The moment you pick up a baby and you help her stop crying, you soothe her, you're actually teaching her brain how to calm down from being upset. Mm-hmm. You're teaching emotional intelligence in everything you do with a child. Mm-hmm. And a brain of a child is constructed to watch people very carefully, to learn how to be a human being. Yeah. So you can't help but teach emotional intelligence if you're a parent. Parents are the first coach, the first teacher.
0: Yeah. Well, which brings me to an important thing that happens to me, which is I don't have the level of emotional self-control that I would like to have. So I'm trying to teach this to my daughter, but it's something that I have not mastered myself. So this makes a mess at home. How can we handle this?
1: I wouldn't give up because in one capacity, you're a model for the child and you feel you're not such a good model as you'd like to be. Mm-hmm. You may be better than you think, you don't know. But the other is that you can help your daughter learn to calm down, learn to manage her emotions by talking her through it. For example, you're so upset right now, but why don't you do something you enjoy?
0: Okay.
1: That'll calm her down, you know, at a certain age.
0: Yeah.
1: Or you're feeling very jealous of your friend, or you're feeling hurt that they didn't invite you to that party.
0: Mm-hmm.
1: But this is a feeling that's going to pass. In other words, you can give her lessons, help her understand more about her own emotional life, and also give her methods So, you know, maybe take a few deep breaths. All of these things help. And from a parent, it's very powerful because children want to learn from parents. Yeah. So every time you make the attempt to help your child manage their emotions better, or empathize better, whatever it may be, you're actually helping them.
0: Super. So this brings me to schools, because what you're saying makes me think that schools would really benefit from social emotional learning. What is exactly social emotional learning, and what are the benefits in schools?
1: Well, social emotional learning takes the elements of emotional intelligence, self-awareness, self-management, empathy, relationship skills, and it adds also good decision-making, particularly social decisions, and it folds them into lessons for children that are appropriate to the age, so that, you know, for seven-year-olds, the emotional intelligence lesson, the social emotional learning lesson might be, let's imagine that you thought someone took your pencil. What would help and what would hurt? Okay. Well, hitting the kid wouldn't help. Asking might help. Asking the teacher to intervene. In other words, kids go through scenarios together and decide what's best. One of the things they do in some of these classes, on the front of the class, there's a poster. It's a stoplight, traffic light, red light, yellow light, green light, and says, when you're upset, remember the stoplight. Red light, stop, calm down, and think before you act. Well, that's wonderful. It teaches a child, you can't control what you feel or when you're going to feel it or how strong. You can control what you do after you feel it. You can stop and pause. You can calm down, and you can think about what would happen if I did this or that? In fact, the yellow light is think of a range of things you could do and what the consequence would be. Green light, pick the best one and try it out. In the schools with SEL, they do the stoplight at every age, so that even for older kids, like 16, 17, they're thinking about what the consequence would be, because this helps kids make better decisions in life. So the data is very extensive and very strong. It shows, for example, there was a study of about 750,000 students, who had, half of whom had taken this, half had not. And it showed that for the kids who had SEL, as we call it, social emotional learning, they were better able to manage their emotions. They had fewer fights and arguments. They were more behaved in class. They paid better attention. They had fewer problems. And so those we call antisocial indicators, they all went down. The pro-social, the positive indicators went up. I love school. I feel someone in at school really cares about me. I don't feel like missing class. I want to go to every class. Those went up 10%. The negative ones went down 10%. They went down more in schools where it was needed the most, where they had the most problems. And this is interesting. The academic achievement scores went up 11%. So it helps children learn better. Well, why is that? It's because of the way the brain is arranged. The part of the brain that learns is the prefrontal cortex and the neocortex at the top. But the part of the brain that has disturbing emotions is in between the ears, and the brain is arranged so that this part can take over that part if you're upset. And for children, what's most upsetting is what's happening at home and what's happening with other kids. But if you learn to manage that better, then you don't get disturbed so much. Every emotional disturbance is a distraction. You can't pay attention to what the teacher is saying or to what your book is telling you because you're thinking about that party they didn't invite me to, or whatever it may be. But if we help kids learn how to handle those melodramas of every child's life, then they can learn better. That's what the data is showing, and it's very strong.
0: And why isn't this in every school?
1: It's a global, worldwide movement. Singapore was the first city, first country to make sure every student had social emotional learning. You know why? Singapore has no natural resources. It only has what's between the two ears of its citizens. And it wants its citizens to be best prepared to be good workers and good leaders and good creators. So they see the value of social emotional learning. In fact, I often talk to business groups and businesses. And if you ask people in business, are emotional intelligence skills necessary for success? The most seasoned people, the top executives, 70-80% will say, oh, of course. Yeah. If you ask educators, they may not know that. Yeah. Because they're taught that, you know, your math and your language skills, which of course are important, mm-hmm. is what's going to help you in life. The truth is, though, the data from the business world and the working world is that those are entry-level skills. Everybody has them. You need to have good math skills, of course. Mm-hmm. But what is going to make you a good team member? What's going to make you an outstanding performer? What's going to make you an excellent leader? Has nothing to do with what you learned in schools. The distinguishing abilities are in the emotional intelligence domain. Can you persuade? Can you manage yourself well? Can you empathize? Those are the skills that matter in the working world. So I feel that the school curriculum should reflect that, but teach these skills of future leadership, of future, you know, being an effective worker, a good community citizen, a good husband, good wife, good parent. Teach those in school.
0: So there's a direct connection, as you're saying, between your emotional intelligence and your success in life and in your career, right?
1: The data there is very convincing. If you look at studies that companies themselves do to identify their most successful leaders, most successful team members, they find that what distinguishes those outstanding performers most is the emotional intelligence skill. Mm-hmm. It's not what they learned in school. It's not technical skill. It's not IQ. In fact, there was just a study I saw of engineers. And engineers rated each other on who's the most successful engineer. And then it turned out the correlation with success, as rated by other engineers, with IQ was zero. With emotional intelligence, very high.
0: So you're saying that IQ is less important than emotional intelligence?
1: Well, IQ is important. It matters a lot, particularly at in school years. You'll get better grades. You'll learn better. And then in the early years of a career. But later in a career, as you are promoted to manager, for example, and you become a top executive, it doesn't matter so much. Yeah. Everybody, in order to be a top executive, you already have to have an IQ. Technically, it's called one standard deviation mm-hmm. above the norm. The norm is 100. Mm-hmm. One standard deviation is around 114, 115. That also turns out to be what you need to get an advanced degree, MBA, master's degree. So that's very helpful. But once you're there, you're competing with people who are just as smart as you are. And so your IQ doesn't make much difference. In fact, I saw some data that after 120, there's no relationship between career success and IQ. Zero. What? After IQ of 124 for leaders, negative. Interesting.
0: It's really interesting.
1: But what that doesn't say is that what matters is on the emotional intelligence mm-hmm. side. Mm-hmm. That's what makes the difference.
0: So let's go back to kids and how they learn. It's widely said that kids need to make mistakes, that it's really important for them to make mistakes. Why are mistakes and frustration such an important part?
1: I would put it differently. Mm-hmm. I wouldn't say that the mistake and the frustration is the learning opportunity. Mm-hmm. I would say how a child handles the mistake and the frustration okay. is what's important. Making mistakes, if you learn, don't learn from it, it's not so
0: That's
1: helpful.
0: True. That's true.
1: However, one of the elements of career success and success in life is being able to bounce back from failure and setback. Life is full of setbacks and obstacles, but if you let that stop you and you don't keep trying, then you don't learn from a mistake. But if you manage to see that, oh, maybe there's a hidden opportunity in this situation, that I can, even if I'm really upset about this, I can handle my emotions and keep going. In other words, the people who achieve their goals are people who don't let obstacles and setbacks and frustration stop
0: that's
1: them.
0: Right.
1: They've learned how to keep going. I think that's the value for children.
0: That's right. And you mentioned something, and this is a specific skill that you always reinforce, say that we have to reinforce in children. This is very interesting, which is focus.
1: Yes.
0: So what's the importance in focus and how can we teach it?
1: Well, first of all, focus, or the ability to pay attention or to ignore distractions, mm-hmm. to put your attention where you want it, and not to take out your phone and play a video game, not to text your best friend, not to go on Facebook or whatever the kids are doing these days with mm-hmm. each other. Mm-hmm. That is a temptation. It's a seduction. I was listening to a fellow who was on the team that invented the first iPhone, and he said, we were all single in our 20s and engineers, and we tried to make it as seductive as we could. He said, now I have two kids, I really regret it. So you know, it's very important that children be able to, particularly in today's world, which is full of tech distractions, everything, be able to put their attention where they want it, because attention is the basis of learning. Why don't we teach attentional skills in schools? Because the data shows that the more you can concentrate on a lesson, the better you'll learn. And there's a way to do it. I was in a classroom of seven-year-olds in a part of New York, which is very poor. It's called Spanish Harlem. Mm-hmm. And the kids there live in subsidized housing, and there's a lot of violence in those places. They have a very difficult childhood. And the class, I thought, would be pretty chaotic, reflecting their... But it wasn't. It was very calm and very focused. And I asked the teacher, why? What's going on? You know, and she said, well, it's this. Every day, we have something that we call belly buddies. Each child gets their favorite little stuffed animal. Mm-hmm. They find a place to lie down on a rug. They put it on their belly, and they watch it rise on the in-breath and fall on the out-breath, and rise on the in-breath and fall on the out-breath. Mm-hmm. That's basically attention training. It's mental fitness training. And as you get older, what you do is work with distractions, because the mind is always going to wander off. Sometimes this is called mindfulness. There's a big movement to have mindfulness in schools. When your attention wanders, you notice it wandered, and you bring it back.
0: Okay.
1: That is strengthening neural circuitry for concentration.
0: Okay.
1: Every time you notice that you're distracted and you bring it back to your focus, you're strengthening the circuitry for full attention. It's just like going to the gym.
0: Okay.
1: Every time you lift a weight, every repetition makes that muscle that much stronger. Every time a child or an adult brings attention back, you strengthen the circuitry for doing the same thing. This is teachable. The brain actually wants to learn to pay attention. It's a preliminary for learning of any kind. So attention can be trained. Attention is the basis of learning. Therefore, schools should teach attention training.
0: And what about meditation? How is this? Is it linked somehow? Does it help?
1: Well, a meditation is a more generic term. Mm-hmm. Mindfulness is an adaptation of some very classical meditation methods. Mm-hmm. I just did a book on the science of meditation, looking at the academic scientific studies. And what we find is that mindfulness and every other kind of attention training, I prefer that term to meditation, makes attention stronger. By college age, if you do mindfulness, it turns out you get better exam results on the graduate school entrance exam. You get better score. So, you know, if you care about your kids, you would want them to have this skill.
0: Yeah, so this is something that definitely is really interesting to teach kids, and especially this is something that should be taught at school too.
1: What you're teaching is known in science as cognitive control.
0: Okay.
1: This means the ability to put your attention where you want it and to ignore the distraction. It turns out the same circuitry for cognitive control helps you manage upsetting emotions. The brain uses the same circuit for this.
0: Okay.
1: So if that mindfulness, the seven-year-old belly buddies, that's teaching cognitive control. One of the most famous tests of cognitive control is called the marshmallow test. And if you don't know it, you should, because it's done with four-year-olds at Stanford University. And one by one, they come into the room, and a big, juicy marshmallow is sweet. Dulce, I guess you say it in Spanish.
0: Dulce.
1: Is put in the table in front of the kid, and then the experimenter says, you can have it now if you want, but if you wait till I run an errand and come back, you can have two. And then she leaves the room, and that poor kid is staring at that. What am I going to do? And about a third of them, you know, grab it and eat it on the spot, a third wait and get two.
0: Okay.
1: But when they're tracked down, when they're about to go to university, 14 years later, it turns out that the kids who waited compared to the kids who grabbed, who were impulsive, still can delay gratification in pursuit of their goals. That's exactly what it's a test of.
0: Mm-hmm.
1: They get along better with their friends. Mm-hmm. And on the college entrance exam, out of 1,600 total points, they had a 210-point advantage. In other words, they learned better.
0: Oh, wow.
1: And these were, by the way, all children from parents at Stanford, graduate students or faculty, so they're very high IQ families. But cognitive control, this was a study done in New Zealand. They looked at kids 4 to 8. They assessed cognitive control. Yep. They tracked them down in their 30s, and they found that cognitive control was predicted better financial success and better health in your 30s than IQ in childhood or the wealth of the family you grew up in. What this means is it's a way of helping poor kids have a level playing field in life because they can manage themselves better.
0: That's right.
1: Why not teach it to every child?
0: Right. Can we talk about compassion? Because I watched your TED Talk.
1: Oh, yes.
0: And it was really surprising because I tend to link compassion to charity or feeling bad for others. Mm. But you give it a different, you teach it a different way. So how would you describe it in your words, compassion?
1: Well, you know, I think the most basic way to think about compassion is in terms of an exercise that was actually found in a study at the Max Planck Institute in Germany to increase the circuitry for compassion. The brain circuitry for compassion is one of three kinds of empathy. The first kind of empathy is cognitive empathy. I understand how you think. I see your perspective. This means I can communicate with you effectively. The second is emotional empathy. I know how you feel because I feel it too. And the third is empathic concern. Each of these uses a different part of the brain. Empathic concern, which is the basis of compassion, uses a parent's caretaking circuitry. It's a parent's love for a child. I think compassion is taking that same feeling that you have for your own child and applying it to anyone else. Okay. There's an exercise, as I mentioned, that enhances this circuitry where you first think of someone who you're grateful to, who's been kind and helpful to you in life, maybe a parent or someone else, and you wish them that they be safe and happy and healthy and have a very good, full, fulfilled life. And then you wish it for yourself, and then for people you love, your children, your family, your friends, and then people you know, maybe people at work, people in the community. And then you extend it to everybody. And what you're extending is the wish that people have a happy, safe, fulfilled life. That's compassion. And it's expressed in many ways, given the whatever the situation. It may be simply paying attention to people who need something that you can help them with in life that you know, or, you know, giving money to someone who's poor or doing charitable work. That's the most obvious way, but I think there's an entire spectrum of compassion that goes from what we think of as charity to also even just paying full attention to someone is a kind of micro-compassion, being fully present.
0: So this is something that can be taught.
1: Oh, it's teachable and very doable, and we need more of it, I think.
0: Okay, so as a mother, of course I'm interested in my daughter's success in life, but I'm even more interested in her happiness.
1: Yes.
0: So how is emotional intelligence linked with happiness? Are people who are more emotionally intelligent more happy?
1: By definition, actually, if you think about it, the ability to manage your negative emotions, your disturbing emotion, anger, fear, jealousy, is part of emotional intelligence.
0: Yeah.
1: So I would say that people who are happy are emotionally intelligent, and also that emotional intelligence makes someone more likely to have happiness emerge in their life.
0: What do you think has been the impact of emotional intelligence in education in this last 30 years?
1: Well, when I wrote the book Emotional Intelligence a long time ago, it actually was an argument for emotional intelligence in schools and in parenting. And there are now manuals for emotionally intelligent parenting. I'm sure they're available in España. And as I say, many schools now around the world are using social emotional learning, which is emotional intelligence repackaged for children so that it's age appropriate, that covers the full spectrum. It's implemented well. Teachers model it. That's very important too. And I had no idea when I wrote the book that this would happen, but it was my hope. So I'm very happy. Thank you.
0: Is there any last suggestion, idea that you want to send to schools and parents?
1: Well, for parents, I'd say don't worry about what, you know, what you're teaching your children. They also are very picky learners. Mm. And children find models in life.
0: Yeah.
1: Even children who don't have, you know, an intact family can have very good models. And for schools, I would say if you want to really prepare children to learn well, you need to pay attention to how the brain operates, the role of emotion, and helping children be better able to manage the emotions they're getting in the way and to facilitate the ones that help them learn.
0: So thank you so much, Mr. Goleman, for this time. Thank you so much for your wisdom. Thank you for being here with us. Thank you so much.
1: It's been a real pleasure.
0: Thank you,
1: Maria Luisa.
0: Thank you.

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1: Hello, friends, and welcome once again to Gospel Radio Favorites. Welcome to the program. You know, it's the most wonderful time of the year, and we're so glad that you're here with us today. Let's get ready to be wrapped up in the warmth of hope, love, and joy as we dive into the holiday spirit with the best Christmas classics, inspirational music, inspirational messages, and heartwarming tunes that will light up your soul. As all the season of giving and gratitude unfolds, let's come together and celebrate the greatest gift of all, our Savior and Lord Jesus Christ. As John 3:16 reminds us, "For God so loved the world that he gave his one and only Son, that whoever believes in him shall not perish but have eternal life." Stick around, my friends. Grab yourself a cup of coffee or cocoa, and don't forget to call a friend and let them know it's time for Gospel Radio Favorites. This is going to be some Christmas joy you don't want to miss. As we get started, here's 4th and Main, Imagine This Christmas.

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1: 11th hour right there, dear Heavenly Father. 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

Hey, it's that time of year. 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

Here's a Gospel Radio Favorites fun fact. Did you know that shoes are the first thing that people normally notice about you first? Your shoes. So make sure you polish them things up next time you're going out somewhere. As we continue with some more great music, I'm Brian Crow. 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

Well, it looks like that's going to do it for me. We've run out of time. We're going to leave you with the Cathedral Quartet, a recitation from George Yount's beautiful song. As always, my friends, until next time, may God richly bless you. 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

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Oh, such a holy night. 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And like a beautiful rainbow, glory streamed down from the heavens above. And all the angels of heaven were singing, Alleluia, Alleluia. For you see, Christ, the Savior, is born.

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I wanna sing this song to the Lord. Let this be your song of this year to the Lord. 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

0: We welcome you to Living by the Answer, sponsored by the Dream Center of the Life Voices International Churches. Come and enjoy the teaching ministry of one of God's choicest servants, Reverend Olushola Ajodele Areogu. We believe God with you that God's dreams for your life will certainly come to pass as you hear God's word and apply the truths in Jesus' name. Stay tuned and get blessed.
1: Praise the Lord. Welcome to another exciting time in God's presence and the word of God. I'm sure you have been waiting for me. I believe God with you today that God's dreams for your lives will certainly come to pass as you hear the word of God and apply the principles to your lives in Jesus' name. Father, bless your word today and cause your kingdom to increase tremendously by it in Jesus' name. Amen.
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3: Let me ask you, how many of you ironed your clothes before you came this morning? You knew when you connected the iron to the electricity, to power. If nothing happens, you check whether it's connected well, because you expected power to flow. And when it was properly connected, what happened? Power flowed and the iron kept moving until the cloth became smooth. The power did not remove it on its own. You kept doing something. When you go to work tomorrow, what is your working connected to? What is your career connected to? What is your business connected to? What is your family connected to? When you sit at dining table, what are you connected to? Are you hearing what I'm saying? Some family born again, they spoke in tongues and the early morning prayer, but throughout the day, they are making negative statements freely. They spoke in tongues in the morning, but they are connected to negative power. When you take the iron that you wanted to iron your clothes, it's connected to electricity. Am I correct? But did you put it like this and it worked? No, you put it to work. You are going to office tomorrow. Am I correct? You are going to work tomorrow. Everything that will happen out of your life, what is it connected to? People say, hey, look, Nigerian economy is very bad, Otonio. You have, at that point now, connected your economy to very bad. Are you listening to me? Yeah, it is bad to them. But is it bad for you? Now, listen to me. It is bad, but you are bringing a greater power. If two people have shirt that is very rough this morning, and you brought iron to your own, and you didn't apply it, the shirt will remain as rough as the other person that doesn't have iron. Is that okay? You are putting the iron to work because it has power connected to it. Your life has power connected to it. What you do will prosper because there's a power connected to it. If you don't do nothing, nothing will still happen. Oh, you are hearing what I'm saying? So don't follow them to say, Niger will happen to you. Heaven will happen for you. Now, this woman said, if I touch the hem of his garment, I shall be made whole. And Jesus looked at her. Give me the next verse 29 now. And immediately her flow of blood was dried up at the source, and suddenly she felt in her body that she was healed of a distressing ailment. Verse 30. And Jesus, recognizing in himself that the power proceeding from him had gone forth. Are you following me? Turned around immediately in the crowd and said, who touched my clothes? You know what? In heaven are they asking, who touched God here this morning? One of the things that Christians will believe generally is that where two or three are gathered in my name. What does he say? If truly God is there in the midst, two or three, how many Christians are in your house? About three or four. Is God there? According to that scripture. That is general faith now. Are you listening to me? Did you plug anything into his presence? Because the presence of Jesus in your house, according to that scripture, where two or three are gathered in my name, is as real as the presence of Jesus that you woman came to physically touch. Did you hear me? If you and your wife wants to pray, on what ground are you praying? Is Jesus present there? Are you talking to a dead God or talking to a living God? I am here in your presence. Can you ask me something? Can you ask me for something? Are you sure? Good. Now, am I more real to you than Jesus? Don't answer that question yet. Because to many people, the physical life you are living is more real than the Jesus that you are serving. Did you hear what I'm saying? Now, when Jesus said that, who touched my clothes? Look at what they said to him. Verse 31. And the disciples kept saying to Jesus, you see the crowd pressing hard around you from all sides. And you ask who touched me. They are saying, Oga, shame conscience. Everybody is touching. You say, who touched me? Didn't everybody come forward this morning? Were everybody touched by the hand of the anointed? How many people can Jesus said when that hand touched them, power left heaven? Because if it is your presence in church that guarantee your miracle, every church will be full of miracles. Did you hear what I said? Now I'm going to give you the points for this message very shortly. Avoid weak faith. If you have electricity at home, avoid weak contact. How many of you understand I'm saying? Avoid what? Avoid weak contact. Does the Holy Spirit, Bible said the Holy Spirit will guide you into all truth? Yes, when you are going to read in the library as a student, what did you connect your mind to? Do into all truth? Yes, when you are going to read in the library as a student, what did you connect your mind to?

God is giving you an understanding. You will meet promises. You will meet problems. Determine what happens to you with either of the two. Did you hear what I said? Don't blame the devil and don't blame God. The devil is responsible for problems coming. Stop it. God is responsible for promises coming. Receive it. The devil has not started giving anybody any promise. And God has not started sending problems to anybody. Did you hear what I'm saying? Did you hear what I'm saying? So when promise is coming, no matter who is coming through, God is behind it. You know, I'm thinking of helping you. Who is talking behind that person? What do you say? Now. If the person say, well, you know, I mean, when people tell me and say, you know, man of God, we want to support your ministry. If they give us this particular thing, I say, you'll get it tomorrow. He said, but that thing, they have said that the thing we know, you know, they have not given anybody in the last 2 years. But since you have said you will support our ministry, you'll get it tomorrow. For 42 years, it has not failed. Because every promise is coming from God. But it will not have a date of fulfillment except I put my faith on it. If there is electricity here, the electricity will iron your dress 20 years to come. If you put the iron beside the socket and don't plug it. But the day you plug it, that iron will work that day. Did you hear me? If your guy promise you promotion, say if they release allocation, tell your guy, why release hello, say. Because you are the one that add fulfillment to it. If a doctor tell you and say, this case is a bit delicate, though, this chance of survival is 20%. They say, that is more than enough for me. Did you hear what I'm saying? You put your faith on the problem to give it expiry date. Is anybody hearing me? Is anybody hearing me? Good. So take your biro and look at verse 22. Still, he kept looking around to see who had done it. Verse 33. But the woman, knowing what had been done for her, though alarmed and frightened and trembling, fell down before him and told him the whole truth. How many people were touching Jesus here? Everybody who received a contact, touch and contact, they are different. Connection is different from just touching. Who connected? One person. Did you hear me? One person. One person. And he said to her daughter, you know, if you look at that passage, if Jesus did not say it, if the apostles did not record it, if they left it to our mind, to explain what happened, let me ask you, Doctor, what would you have said happened there? If they didn't record this verse, what would you have said healed that woman? You would have said God's power. Is that not what you are going to say? Huh? Okay, let me ask. When you ironed your clothes this morning, what ironed your clothes? Electricity or iron? No, answer me now. You are a prof now. What ironed your clothes? Electricity or iron? Eh? Electricity or iron? You are playing politics. If it is electricity, let us take your jacket and go and put wire and just connect wire to your clothes. What will happen? It will burn it. It won't do nothing. Are you following what I'm saying? So what ironed your clothes? Good. What? All right. Now listen, I'm saying something. Elder, look at this one now. If they didn't write this one in the Bible and they ask you to explain what happened there, what would you have said? That's what we would have said. God's power. That's what we would have said. Are you listening to me? God's power. Why did Jesus specifically say your faith?

0: didn't say my anointing. We knew that the power was from him, but it didn't say my power, because that is the lie of the devil to everybody. God does not owe you power. Power is already made available. What you need is your connection. Did you hear me? So nobody has a right to say God failed me. It's your faith. Everywhere that Jesus healed people, what did he say? In fact, he said, he asked some people, do you believe I'm able to do it? Do you believe I'm able to do it? He didn't say any other thing. Are you hearing what I'm saying? Where he was teaching, Luke chapter 5, the power of the Lord was present to heal them. And they brought a crippled man from outside, Abi. And it was just that man that received the touch. And he said, when he saw their faith. What is God looking for in your life? Not your face. Not your tears. Your faith. What is God looking for? My faith. My faith. When you are coming to God, what should you work on? What should you protect? That is what God sent me to talk to you today. Avoid your faith growing weak. Did you hear me? Because that is your connection. That is your weapon in the situations of life that involve two things. You can break everything coming your way on this earth to two things: problems and promises. Anybody here that you have some promises that you are looking for it to come to pass? So everybody has promises. Now, why has it not come to pass? You now know why? You now know why? Why has it not come to pass? My mom, you are the one that is to set the date now. How many of you are facing some problems here? Let me see your hand up. You are not, you know, when I come to church, every single person is one problem that I'm facing. Did you hear me? And my job is to terminate the problem that is in your life. I hope you are listening to me. Oh yeah. People call from different places. People have problems. But God is the one that will deal with it. And God has already made his power available. The power of God is as available as the sun is shining. They tell us something in science, and some of you have tried it. If you go outside, now the sun is shining. Secondary school boys, try it in physics. Take a magnifying glass and put it out in the sun. Put a piece of paper on that. What will happen to the magnifying glass? It will catch fire, right? Empty paper. The paper will catch fire. Is that correct? Now, if you put an exact looking paper beside the one that you put magnifying glass on top, will that fire come on that one? Why? The magnifying glass is not on that one. That is what happened with that woman. She was the only one that brought magnifying glass to the power of God. The power of God enveloped everybody there. But she was the only one that connected. Don't forget today. The devil may attack you. Don't forget you have the power to connect to God's power. You have the capacity. You have it. Greater than this woman had. Are you listening to me? Stay connected. Did you hear me? Stay what? Connected. When you are going to work, remain connected. When they are saying, stay. What does the Bible say? When they say there is a casting down. What does the Bible say? When they say there is a casting down. The Bible says, let the weak say. Listen to me. Listen. That person is as weak as the other person. But see, you are mine. You say, I am strong because you are connected to me. I will now move power into your life. Two people with shirts that are equally rough one has electricity plus iron. Does he complain like the other person? He plugs. When they say there is a casting down, he said, you shall say. He didn't say, God will say it for you. You shall say. Oh, give me that scripture. When men are cast down, Job 22:29, then look, first of all, read what the Bible says here. When men are cast down, what do you say? Agbeo. No. He said, then thou shall say, and he, God, shall save the humble person. You see where we are failing. We pass in the heart that believes. We are failing the mouth that confess. So faith is not connected. Are you following me? Let the weak say, Ade Olukom. Let the weak say, the way you must say that seven people hear you. Now, listen to me. Listen to what I'm saying. Because when God gave me this message, he said I should show you the maybe 10 areas that the devil weaken your faith. And watch those things as you go. Don't forget, it doesn't matter how you say it or not. Say it. Don't follow them to say we are cast down. You see, when men are cast down, that is the time that you must be saying something different. Yes, because your saying is your connection. Yes, when you say wrong thing, you are connected to the wrong thing. Did you hear me? Let the weak say, give me that scripture. You must have the scripture. Because some of you know, many people have not read these passages in the Bible. He's working very hard and is connected to something very wrong. What is your connection? Your saying is your say. My saying is my connection. Say it again. My saying is my connection. Say it one more time. Okay, say it like this. My saying is my connection in the spirit realm.
1: My saying is my connection in the spirit realm.
0: Whatever you are saying is showing what you are connected to in the spirit realm. Did you hear me? Are you connected to divine help?
1: Yes, sir.
0: We will see it in your mouth, in your saying. Are you connected to divine assistance? We will see it in your mouth. Are you connected to confusion? It is in your mouth. Are you connected to clarity? We see it in your mouth. Did you hear me? All the promises that you need, they are right there in the Bible. He has given us exceeding great and precious promises. That by these promises, you might be a partaker of the divine nature. How do you partake? Say, my saying is my partaking. How did that woman partake? She said, if I touch the hem of his garment, I shall. And she partook of the power that was flowing. Every other person touching that didn't say anything did not partake. Bro, let me counsel you. Believe that doctrine and keep your mouth shut, and your life will be cut off from God's power. We will work as hard as each other, but my mouth will be working. When we came to Oshobo, they told us Oshobo people don't take the things of God serious. No, I didn't agree. That was what ministers were saying in town. I said, that's your saying. Did you hear me? God sent you to preach. Say they won't hear. That they won't hear you. If you are there when Elisha told that woman, go and say, you can tell your sin one. Did you now know why the angel told the father of John the Baptist, you will be dumb? Because his mouth is connected to so much wrong that he will stop the angel's operation. So they said, shut up until the miracle is done. But you know, that time has passed. Angels won't shut your mouth again. Just say whatever you like, you will have it. What does Jesus say? You shall have what you... Mark 11, he says, you shall have whatsoever you say, because your saying is your connection. Did you hear me? May I tell you, your praying is not your connection. Your saying is your connection. You can pray all you like in church, but say wrong things during the week, you will have what you say, not what you pray. The only way you will have what you pray is when you finish praying, sow your mouth. Did you hear me? Because many people finish praying in church and they left. Bro, baoni, ah, are we? Niger Leo, who does she pray on you? They just laid hands on him. Are you hearing me? And he's still talking. If you want what hands laid upon you will bring, sow your mouth. Do like this. That's a safe way to win. You can beat the devil by keeping quiet. Because if you don't know what to say, the devil will supply you. Take your note and write it down. These are the things that weaken your faith. Number one. Sit down. I'm just going to mention them and close. Number one, lack of understanding or a wrong understanding of God's ability and willingness. That's number one. Lack of understanding or a wrong understanding of God's ability and willingness. Mark 1:40, you read that. Number two, walking by sight. Romans 4, look at verse 17. Romans 4, verse 17. All right? Now, go back to that Mark 1:40, because you put it on the screen, so I'll quickly explain that. Mark 1:40, this man came, a leper, and beseeching and kneeling down and saying unto him, if thou will, you can make me clean. Lord, I know you can, but I'm not sure you will. That's the problem. Did you hear me? What did Jesus tell him? I will. God has already showed you his will here. I will. Amen. Number two, walking by sight. Romans chapter 4, and read from verse 17 quickly. As it is written, God is talking about Abraham, I have made thee a father of many nations. Before him whom he believed, even God who quickened the dead and called those things which be not as though they were. Verse 18, who against hope believed in hope that he might become the father of many nations, according to that which was spoken, so shall thy seed be. Verse 19, and being not weak in faith. That's what God said to me today. Tell your people, avoid weak faith.
2: 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Church, Reverend Dr. Lekan Babatunde, the President of Jesus' King Ministries, Ibadan, Reverend Dr. John Idowu, the General Overseer of the Name of Jesus Ministries, Adoekiti, Reverend Dr. Francis Olonode, President, Jesus' Lord Foundation, Modakeke Ife, Reverend Akinlolu Raphael, President, World Harvest Global Ministries, Ibadan, and Pastor Tunde Jayebo, Senior Pastor of Cherish Family 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
3: from heaven. In the grand tapestry of existence, where countless threads of lives, decisions, and moments interweave, there emerges a pattern, a design of profound wisdom, a wisdom that guides kings, shapes empires, and yet whispers in the silence of our hearts. A wisdom that has journeyed through millennia, inscribed in the sands of time, and echoed in the hallways of eternity. This wisdom is a beacon, a northern star guiding those bold enough to tread on the path less traveled, the path of the Christian entrepreneur. In the heart of this ancient wisdom, the Book of Proverbs, a timeless tome filled with divine insights, serves as a treasure map. Each verse, a golden nugget of knowledge, each chapter, a stepping stone to success. It whispers of hidden strategies, secrets to navigating the turbulent seas of entrepreneurship. These aren't just strategies, they are life principles cloaked in divine wisdom. But can these ancient words echo in the fast-paced world of modern entrepreneurship? Can they illuminate the path of those daring to mold their destiny, armed with faith and driven by a divine purpose? Today, we embark on a journey to unveil these secrets, to explore the intersection of divinity and business, where faith meets action, and where ancient wisdom fuels modern success. Join us as we unravel the 10 timeless business strategies from the Book of Proverbs, strategies that have the power to transform your entrepreneurial journey from a mere pursuit of success to a divine mission fueled by wisdom. Come, let's embark on this journey together. For in the words of the wisest king who ever lived, in all your ways submit to him, and he will make your paths straight. Proverbs 3 verse 6. Picture, if you will, a diligent craftsman meticulously sculpting a masterpiece out of raw, unrefined stone. Every stroke, every chisel mark, a testament to his unwavering dedication and painstaking precision. This, my friends, is the essence of diligence, a relentless pursuit of excellence, a constant dance between patience and action. In the realm of entrepreneurship, diligence translates into an unwavering commitment to your vision, a relentless pursuit of your goals, irrespective of the hurdles that might loom large. It means rising with the sun, toiling under its watchful gaze, and burning the midnight oil if need be. It's about going the extra mile when others choose to halt. The Book of Proverbs, chapter 10, verse 4 states, "Lazy hands make for poverty, but diligent hands bring wealth." This isn't merely an observation, it's a divine law, an unalterable truth echoed throughout the universe. Diligence isn't about frantic action. It's about consistent, purposeful effort. It's about weaving your dreams with threads of perseverance, resilience, and unyielding faith. As a Christian entrepreneur, Your diligence is not just a pathway to wealth. It's a reflection of your faith, your commitment to the divine purpose that fuels your journey. Remember, the path to success is not always paved with gold, but the diligent tread it with a heart of gold. Embrace diligence and watch how it paves your way to unimagined heights, turning every stone into a stepping stone, every obstacle into an opportunity. A false balance is an abomination to the Lord, but a just weight is His delight. Proverbs 11 verse 1. In the throbbing heart of commerce, honesty and integrity often seem like quaint relics of a bygone era, yet they are the bedrock upon which enduring success is built. The temptation to cut corners, to gain unfair advantage, can be alluring, but as spiritual entrepreneurs, we are guided by a higher law, a divine mandate that values just weights over false balances. Just as a towering skyscraper relies on a solid foundation to withstand the forces of nature, your business needs the pillars of honesty and integrity to sustain success. These are not mere corporate buzzwords, but divine principles that anchor your enterprise amidst the tumultuous seas of the business world. As the ancient proverb suggests, a false balance might offer transient gains, but it is an abomination to the Lord. Honesty and integrity, on the other hand, find delight in His sight. They not only steer your business towards sustainable success, but also reflect your commitment to the divine principles that govern the universe. Just like this seasoned mariner, an entrepreneur embarks on a journey into the vast sea of business opportunities. And similar to the captain's compass, wise counsel becomes the guiding light for this entrepreneurial journey. The book of Proverbs reminds us, plans fail for lack of counsel, but with many advisors, they succeed. As a spiritual entrepreneur, you chart a course through the often turbulent and unpredictable waters of the marketplace. The decisions you make can lead you toward success or steer you into the stormy waters of failure. That's where the power of good counsel comes in. Seeking advice from those with more experience, those who have navigated similar waters, can help you avoid potential pitfalls and seize opportunities that may not be immediately apparent. It is this counsel, this divine light, that illuminates your path, guiding you toward success. But remember, the value of counsel lies in its quality, not quantity. Many voices can lead to confusion, but the voice of wisdom, like a lighthouse in a storm, guides you safely to your destination. As you journey through the world of business, let good counsel be your compass, guiding you towards the shores of success. In the realm of business, patience is a virtue often overlooked. Yet it is a critical aspect of success, akin to the eagle's flight. Launching an endeavor too soon can lead to disastrous results, much like an eagle attempting to fly before its wings are fully developed. The book of Proverbs warns us, desire without knowledge is not good. How much more will hasty feet miss the way? This wisdom transcends time, reminding us that rushing into business without sufficient knowledge or preparation is a perilous undertaking. Patience, then, is not simply waiting. It is waiting with purpose. It is the silent companion of wisdom, allowing you to gather the necessary information, assess your surroundings, and make informed decisions when the time is right. In your journey as a spiritual entrepreneur, let patience guide your steps. Rather than rushing towards uncertain prospects, take the time to learn, plan, and strategize. Allow your business wings to develop fully, and when the time is right, you, like the eagle, will soar to great heights. In the realm of entrepreneurship, humility plays a similar role. It forms the foundational bedrock upon which the towering edifices of success are built. It's not the visible floors of achievement that keep the structure standing. It's the humble, hidden foundation of character. The book of Proverbs enlightens us with this wisdom. Humility is the fear of the Lord. Its wages are riches and honor and life. As an entrepreneur, this fear is not a trembling terror, but a respectful awe of the divine power that guides your journey. This reverence forms the basis of humility, allowing you to approach your work with a spirit of service rather than a thirst for glory. This humble approach to business not only garners respect from your peers and customers, but also paves the way for sustainable success. For when you build your entrepreneurial journey on the foundation of humility, you build a structure that can weather any storm. As we behold the sight of a grand bridge spanning a turbulent river, we're reminded of the power of connection, of communication. A well-built bridge allows travelers to traverse with ease, connecting two sides that would otherwise remain apart. In the world of entrepreneurship, communication plays a similar role. It forms the bridge between your ideas and their impact, making the journey from concept to reality possible. The Book of Proverbs conveys this beautifully. A word aptly spoken is like apples of gold in settings of silver. As a Christian entrepreneur, you're not just crafting messages. You're sculpting works of art. Each word, when aptly spoken or written, has the potential to resonate, to inspire, to connect. Your words are the golden apples, and the silver setting is the context in which you place them. Effective communication is not about bombarding your audience with information. It's about understanding their needs, speaking their language, and delivering your message in a way that not only resonates, but also inspires action. The grandeur of towering skyscrapers, the seamless intricacies of a modern city's layout, the harmony in a beautiful piece of architecture. None of these exist without a plan, without a vision. Every great endeavor begins with a blueprint, and entrepreneurship is no exception. The Book of Proverbs provides us with wisdom in this regard. Put your outdoor work in order and get your fields ready. After that, build your house. This verse illustrates the importance of planning and vision, the crucial steps we must take before we embark on our journey. As a Christian entrepreneur, your vision serves as your compass, guiding you in the direction you want your business to take. Your plan, on the other hand, is your roadmap, detailing the steps you need to take to reach your destination. Without vision, your business may wander aimlessly, without a clear direction. Without a plan, your business may stumble upon hurdles that could have been avoided. But with a clear vision and a well-thought-out plan, your business can navigate the tumultuous seas of the marketplace and sail smoothly towards success. There's an enduring truth that defies the conventional logic of mathematics, a truth that finds its roots in the wisdom of the Book of Proverbs. One person gives freely, yet gains even more. Another withholds unduly, but comes to poverty. It's a paradox of sorts, yet it beautifully encapsulates the power of generosity. As a Christian entrepreneur, embracing generosity isn't just a noble act, it's a strategic move. When you give, you plant seeds of goodwill, seeds that will eventually grow into a tree of abundance. This isn't merely a metaphorical abundance. It can manifest in various forms. A loyal customer base, an inspired workforce, a respected brand, even financial prosperity. Generosity, however, shouldn't be seen as a mere transaction, a give-to-get scheme. Rather, it should spring from a genuine desire to make a difference, to add value, to serve. And when you give in such a spirit, you align yourself with one of the most powerful laws of the universe, the law of sowing and reaping, and the harvest, it's often more bountiful than what you sowed. In the grand concert of entrepreneurship, teamwork is the harmony that resonates the melody of success. The Book of Proverbs encapsulates this principle perfectly. As iron sharpens iron, so one person sharpens another. As a Christian entrepreneur, you are not an island. You are part of an interconnected web of relationships that form the lifeblood of your business. Each member of your team brings a unique set of skills, experiences, and perspectives that can enrich your organization. When you foster a culture of teamwork, you enable these diverse strengths to work in concert, sparking innovation, enhancing productivity, and driving success. But remember, teamwork is not just about working together, it's about growing together. Just as iron sharpens iron, the interactions within your team can serve to refine and enhance each individual's capabilities. The challenges you face together can become opportunities for learning, improvement, and personal growth. So, as you build your enterprise, strive to cultivate a symphony of teamwork. When every member of your team is playing their part, in tune with each other, your business will resound with the sweet music of success. In the bustling arena of entrepreneurship, discipline serves as the silent sentinel, the steadfast guardian of progress. The Book of Proverbs provides us with a potent insight into this virtue. Whoever loves discipline loves knowledge, but whoever hates correction is stupid. Discipline is often misunderstood as a harsh, limiting force, but in reality, it is the driving engine of growth and progress. As a Christian entrepreneur, instilling discipline in your daily routines, your strategies, and your goals is akin to setting a compass that points steadily towards success. Discipline breeds consistency, and consistency breeds excellence. It helps you maintain focus amidst distractions, persist in the face of challenges, and cultivate habits that lead to long-term success. It is discipline that helps you transform grand visions into actionable plans and lofty dreams into tangible realities. Moreover, discipline encompasses not just self-control, but also receptivity to feedback and correction. Embracing constructive criticism and learning from your mistakes are key to continual improvement and innovation. So, as you navigate the exhilarating journey of entrepreneurship, let discipline be your guardian. It will steer you clear of pitfalls, help you learn from detours, and guide you steadily towards your desired destination. As we reach the conclusion of this enlightening voyage, we reflect upon the invaluable wisdom we have gathered from the Book of Proverbs. These potent strategies are not simply a roadmap for business success, but they embody timeless truths that can profoundly shape our lives. The wisdom of the Proverbs teaches us that entrepreneurship is not just about financial prosperity or personal accomplishment, but it's about who we become in the process. Diligent, honest, patient, humble, communicative, visionary, generous, collaborative, and disciplined. Each of these strategies paints a holistic picture of a truly successful entrepreneur. And so, the wisdom of Proverbs is not just a destination, but a lifelong journey. In the vast and often turbulent seas of entrepreneurship, these strategies serve as your North Star, guiding you unfailingly towards the shores of success and beyond. If this enlightening voyage has sparked a flame of inspiration within you, if you yearn to uncover more treasures of divine wisdom, then let us embark on this grand adventure together. Subscribe to the Godly Grind YouTube channel and join us as we continue our deep dive into the profound ocean of wisdom. Together, we'll discover pearls of divine insights that will illuminate your path as a Christian entrepreneur. Wisdom is calling out to us, echoing through the ages, whispering secrets of success and fulfillment. The question is, will you answer the call?

0: Well, we're talking about winning the war in your mind, and I want to start with one of the most important scriptures from God's word on this subject. The Apostle Paul said in Romans chapter 12, verse 2, he said this. He said, "Do not conform to the pattern of this world. Don't think like the world thinks. Don't act like the world acts. Don't behave like the world behaves. Do not conform to the pattern of this world, but be transformed, be renewed, be changed." And how are we transformed? He said, by, let's say it aloud, by the renewing of your mind. We're talking about winning the war in your mind. And I don't know about you all, but I've been making some really dumb and irrational decisions lately. Have any of you done something similar? I've just been making irrational decisions. You want me to tell you about one? Do you want to hear a little story that would embarrass me? So recently, Amy asked me on the weekend, what would you like to do today? And I said, I want to do two things. I want to go to church in one of the services I wasn't preaching in. Let's go to church like regular people. And I want to go for a walk. Let's go to church and I want to go for a walk. And she said, great. Well, because our daughters are popping out babies like popcorn, she went over to see a couple of grandbabies, and she came back from Mandy's house, our daughter, and she got home 15 minutes before church started. Well, our house is only 10 minutes away from church, and she said, let's get ready to go to church, and for some stupid reason, I decided it was too late to go to church. And she said, well, if we leave now, we can be 5 minutes early. But I dug my feet in, doubled down on my stupidity, and said, no, it's too late to go to church. For a few minutes, we argued until we still could have left and been there on time, but I drug the argument out for a full 20 minutes until I was finally right, and it was too late to go to church. So Amy said, I can't take your irrationality. She said, I'm going for a walk by myself. So the only thing I wanted was to go to church, go for a walk, and for some stupid reason, my brain misfired, and I ended up self-destructing in a very, very stupid moment. Do any of you ever do that? Maybe you like you want to be nice to your spouse, and you're trying to make up, and the next thing you know, you're yelling, or you want to save money, but instead you go shopping. You want to trust God with something, but instead you just worry and you worry and you worry. And it makes me wonder sometimes, why is it that we want one thing, but we decide to do something completely different? Why do we behave so irrationally? I want to try to answer that question today with a story or an illustration that might give you a visual of why in our minds we often make very irrational decisions. I'll tell you about my very first car. If you've been here for a while, you may have heard about the Turbo Coupe. It was a 1979 Buick Century. And I'll show you, the one on the left is me looking rather too small to play football with my Ardmore Tigers sign on it. The one on the right is my sister. If you look down in the very left-hand corner, you can see the eagle that looks like it's flying. The one in the middle is not actually my car, but that's exactly what it looked like with a spoiler and all. So needless to say, at the age of 17 in Ardmore, Oklahoma, it was impossible to be cool in a car that said Turbo Coupe on the back and looked like that. So with great challenges against me, I decided to do my best to up my car game, and I could control the stereo system, so I bought a very high-end used Alpine stereo system. Some of you know what I'm talking about. And you can almost hear the police, a little REO Speedwagon, some Eagles, or some outfield thumping right now with some Def Leppard on play next. Okay, I couldn't afford to have it professionally installed because I spent all my money on it. So I installed the stereo myself, which was obviously a mistake. I didn't know how to do it. It took me all day long. It was well into the evening before I finally had to even turn on the lights of my car just to see what I was doing, and the stereo finally started to play. Glory to God, all things are possible, even with me, okay? The next day, I got up to drive my car to school, and the stereo wasn't working. I was devastated. Where is my REO Speedwagon? Oddly enough, the next evening when I was driving home, my stereo was magically working again. I was so confused. The next day, it didn't work. The next evening, it did. This went on day after day after day. I was so confused. Many of you have already figured out the problem because you're much more intelligent than I am. Why was it that it was behaving so irrationally? It's because I had the wires crossed. I had mistakenly wired my high-end used Alpine stereo to the power of the headlights and had not wired it to the proper place. So therefore, every time that the headlights were on, my stereo would work. Honest to goodness, my mom will tell you this. For the remainder of the car, I drove around with my headlights on all during the day, enjoying my music. Why is it that we behave so irrationally so often? The reason is because in our minds, we often have the wires crossed. If you were with us last week, we talked about the neural pathways that take place in our brain. In other words, every time you think a thought, you're creating a new pattern of thought or a new pathway, almost like a mental trail in your mind. Your experiences or your thoughts are wiring or programming your brain. For example, it starts even very young. If a little baby smiles and the mom smiles back and says, goo goo gaga, the baby's brain creates a little pathway that says smiling is good. If the baby touches something hot, a hot stove, and the body feels pain, the baby's brain creates a pathway that says hot stove's bad. If the baby wants a sucker and says, I want sucker, and mom says, no sucker, and the baby starts to cry, and the mom gives the baby a sucker, the baby's brain says, crying gets me a sucker. And that's why some of you moms are the sucker right now, right? Here's what happens. When we think a thought, our brain is creating new neural pathways. And the more we think a thought, the easier it is to think that thought again. The more dominant that thought becomes, which is really good news when we're thinking on truth. But it's incredibly bad news when so many of us are believing the lies. Why do we behave so irrationally? Many times we have the wires in our minds crossed. Let's review some thoughts from the previous week. What do we know about our mind? Our mind is a battlefield, and most of life's battles are won or lost in the mind. We looked last week at the powerful scripture from 2 Corinthians chapter 10. I'll summarize it for you. When the Apostle Paul said this, he said that we live in a world, but we do not wage war as the world does. As followers of Christ, we have spiritual weapons, and they are not the same weapons of this world. Our weapons have divine power to demolish strongholds. What is a stronghold? It's a wrong pattern of thinking. It's a place where the wires in our brain have been crossed. Therefore, we demolish arguments and every pretension, every wrongly crossed wire that sets itself up against the knowledge of God, and we take captive every thought and make it obedient to Christ. Why does every thought matter? It matters because your life is always moving in the direction of your strongest thoughts. What comes into your mind tends to come out in your life. You cannot have a positive life when you have a negative mind. When the wires are crossed, if you don't control what you think, you'll never be able to control what you do. So today, we're going to create some tools. And in the upcoming weeks, we're going to build upon these tools. And what I want to do is talk to you about how do you train your minds? I'm guessing that a lot of you probably haven't ever thought about training your minds. You might have thought about training your dog. You might have thought about training your body. And thinking of training your body actually can be a good leap to training your mind. For example, for years, I thought that training your body was all about exercise. You know, we're gonna run, we're gonna jump, we're gonna do push-ups, sit-ups, we're gonna do kettlebells. I thought it was about what you would do with your body, But when I was about 40 eating anything that I wanted, I discovered that training isn't just about what you do with it, it's also what you put into it. This is such a good illustration of the mind. It's not just on how we've been thinking, but it's also what we pour into our mind that can either train our mind to continue believing the wrong thing, or we can train our minds with truth. It's not just what you do with it, it's also what you put in it. And I want to show you the Apostle Paul, whom I love, because you can watch the progression in his life and ministry as he started to renew his mind. In fact, we're going to look at Philippians chapter 4. We're going to start in verse 8. And to give you context, the Apostle Paul was writing this from a Roman prison. He was locked up on house arrest, not an ideal situation. In fact, a very terrifying place to be, awaiting possible execution. This was kind of like worst case scenario. And here's what he said. He said, "And now, dear brothers and sisters, one final thing." And let me tell you what he didn't say. He didn't say, "God let me down," which he could have thought that. He didn't say, "I can't go on with life." He didn't say, "Things couldn't get any worse than this." No, he said this. He said, one final thing from a Roman prison. He said, "Fix your thoughts." Somebody say, "Fix your thoughts." Put that in the chat. If you're watching online, put it in the chat. Fix your thoughts. Say, "I'm fixing my thoughts." He said, "Fix your thoughts on what is true. Fix your thoughts on what is honorable. Fix your thoughts on what is right and pure and lovely and admirable." He didn't say, "Fix your thoughts on worst case scenario, on what you hate, on what you're afraid of, on what could go wrong, but fix your mind on what is good." He said, "Think about things that are excellent and worthy of praise." I like the way the New King James Version translated the same verse, and the translators translate it this way: if there is any virtue and if there is anything praiseworthy, what do we do? Say it aloud. We meditate on these things. We meditate. Now, wait a minute. Isn't meditation some kind of new age, spooky, like become one with the universe, cross your legs, isn't that what meditation is? Well, that can be meditation, but I want to give you another definition of meditation, and I want to show you just how scriptural and healthy the right kind of meditation can be. What is a definition of meditation? A simple definition is this: to engage in mental exercise to focus one's thoughts. It's just to focus. In fact, if you look at scripture, there are many examples of godly people meditating on the things that are true and lovely and admirable and excellent, meditating on the power of God's word. In fact, the psalmist in Psalm 119, verse 15 of God says this: "I meditate, God, on your precepts and consider your ways." In other words, I'm focusing my mind, God, on your truth. I'm training my mind to see your truth. Psalm 143, verse 5 says, "I meditate, God, on all your works and consider what your hands have done." I like this, that Eastern meditation may have a different focus. I've been told that oftentimes in Eastern meditation, you empty your mind and you try to focus on nothing and get it into a state of calm and such. But Christian meditation isn't emptying your mind. Instead, it's filling your mind with truth. It's fixing your mind. It's training it. And over the past few years, even working with a counselor, I've been on a journey to learn to focus and fix my mind. One of the highest priorities in my own personal spiritual development is learning to focus my mind, because focus is a skill. In fact, to quote the great theologian Jackie Chan, he said in the remake of the movie Karate Kid, which I'm sorry, but doesn't live up to Mr. Miyagi and Ralph Macchio and Cobra Kai season 1, 2, and 3. No mercy, sweep the leg. But anyway, Jackie Chan said, your focus needs what? More focus. Some of you, if I can just say to you right now, your focus needs more focus. Your mind needs to uncross the wires that have been programmed to believe something that's not true, and you need to focus on what is true. Fix your minds on the things of God. Because when our mind drifts, and I don't know about you, but my mind can drift very quickly. It generally doesn't drift to that which is true. It generally drifts to my own insecurities, my own fears, that my worst case scenarios and the lies that the devil's been telling me about myself for years. You're never gonna be good enough. You're incapable. You should be ashamed after what you, how could God ever use you? What we wanna do is learn to meditate on truth, to focus and train our minds on God's truth. And what I'm gonna do, honestly, is give you an exercise that's not real easy. In other words, it's like, this isn't something, if you've been believing a lie for 10 years or 15 years or 30 years, sometimes it takes a little while to deprogram that mistruth and replace it with truth. And I'm gonna give you an exercise that honestly I believe can be a game changer in focusing on what is true. And then I'm gonna show you how I've grown in my own thoughts and how I repeat some truth over and over and over again to create new neural pathways to renew my mind with truth. And then I'm gonna trust that the Holy Spirit's gonna do something in you. Are you ready? If you're ready, say, I'm ready.
1: Ready.
0: Put it in the chat right now, I'm ready. Just type it in, I'm ready. The question, the first one is this, first question. What stronghold is holding you back? What would you say is the top wrong mindset that's holding you hostage? Identify where you have the wires crossed in your brain. For some of you, it could be just a lie, like you grew up in a household that struggled with finances and you think you're not any good with it, so you just believe, we're never gonna get out of debt. Or you might have the wires crossed and think, you know, I've tried for 3 years and I can't overcome this addiction. I'm never gonna be able to overcome this addiction. Or you might think of yourself, I'll never be healthy. You know, people in my family aren't healthy. We're just never gonna be healthy. Or I've tried to get close to God and I've been close to God for like 5 seconds and then my mind drifted. I'm never gonna be close to God. Or I work so hard to get ahead, but I'm never gonna have a meaningful job. I'm always gonna do something stupid and beneath me. Or I'm never gonna get married. I'm never gonna have a blessed marriage. What is the dominant stronghold where your mental wires are crossed, where the devil has trained you with a mental pathway to believe something that is not true about you? That's the first part of the assignment. The second part is to answer this question, what truth, what spiritual truth from God demolishes that stronghold? What is the spiritual truth that demolishes, that obliterates that stronghold? Then what we're gonna do is we're gonna take a scriptural truth, not just a truth, but a truth that's empowered by God's living word. His active word, powerful enough to bring transformation. We're gonna let his word renew our mind. And what I want you to do is to write out some truth, very specific. Whatever it is that demolishes that stronghold in your life. And I wanna encourage you to don't just write a sentence, but think about it, meditate on it, let it be born out of God's word and write a statement that creates emotional energy toward the truth of God. Then what we're gonna do is we're gonna write it or type it or whatever, and then we're gonna start thinking on it. And I'm gonna encourage you to confess it until God starts to renew your mind. I would say it like this. We're gonna write it, think it, confess it until we believe it. We're gonna write it, think it, confess it until we believe it. It may take time. We're gonna write it, think it, confess it until we believe it. We're creating new neural pathways. God is renewing our mind with truth. Now, let me give you some examples of what yours might look like. I'll give you several. You might be struggling to know God's will in your life. So you're gonna create a statement that could be like this. My life belongs to God. Daily I seek him, and daily he directs my steps. I know his voice. Daily I seek him, and daily he directs my steps. I know his voice, and he leads me to his perfect will.

lustful thoughts and you're sick and tired of being hostage to images and shameful ideas. And so you're gonna let God renew your mind. You're gonna say this over and over again, I am not a slave to lustful thoughts. Because God has purified my mind, I will honor him with my eyes and thoughts. My God is faithful. Even if I am tempted, he will always give me a way out. You're gonna write it, you're gonna think it, you're gonna confess it until you believe it. You might find comfort in food and you don't wanna do this anymore, so you're gonna declare, when I'm stressed, I turn to God, not food. I come to Jesus because he is what I need. In him, I find strength and comfort. You might find yourself battling worry all the time, consumed with worry, but you're gonna write it, think it, confess it until you believe it. What is it? Because of Christ, I'm not anxious about anything. I cast my cares on God because he cares for me. I have the peace of God dwelling in my heart and ruling my mind. What are you gonna do? Identify it. What is the stronghold where the wires are crossed? What is the spiritual truth that will set you free? Then you're gonna write it, think it, confess it until you believe it. You're creating new neural pathways according to the truth, and God is renewing your mind. In fact, I'm gonna ask at all of our campuses today, if you wouldn't mind just standing to your feet. In a few moments, we're going to take some time and I'm gonna give you a chance to worship. But what I wanna do is I wanna show you how this plays out in my life. I'm gonna tell you about some of the places where I've had the wires crossed for years. As a child, for some reason, I always battled with thoughts of inadequacy, meaning no matter what I do, I've never ever felt like I'm enough. And this just haunts me because as a pastor, I can never get it all done, never. I'm always letting somebody down. And when I try to bring my very, very best to the church, then guess what? I'm inadequate as a husband and inadequate as a dad. And the moment I try to refocus to being a husband and a dad, then I'm even more inadequate to the church. And it's a stronghold that holds me back and fills me with ongoing guilt and even shame. I struggle, and I hate to say this, but sometimes I seem to care more about what people think than even what God thinks. And I don't like to admit that because when I'm preaching empowered by God, I can be really, really bold. And then I can come home with just overwhelming senses of insecurity of, oh my gosh, they hate me and they don't like me and I'm failing and I'm miserable. There are times when my priorities get out of whack, where I work way, way, way, way, way, way, way too hard. And then I neglect and take for granted the people that are around me. There are times when I just feel incredibly discouraged, thinking, I don't know if I can come up with another message. Sometimes you say, haven't you preached that before? Yes, it's been 25 years. You know, it's like doing a book report on the same book every week. It's the Bible, and there it is again. Still born of a virgin, this year, Christmas again, you know? It's like, I feel inadequate. How can I creatively express something in an interesting way that would engage people and transform lives? And I battle with deep feelings of inadequacy. So what I've done with the help of my counselor and Amy and years of developing some declarations is I have some truth that's renewing my mind. And this isn't the whole list because I don't want to bore you, but the whole list is in the book, Winning the War in Your Mind. And I'll tell you what I declare. And I don't do this daily. I did for years and years. Now I do it when I need it and it's deep in my heart. But my declarations that I've said now for probably, I'd say 4 years, goes like this. This is the truth. This is the truth. This is what God is using to renew my mind. This is what I need to uncross the wires and live according to his truth. I declare, Jesus is first in my life. I exist to serve and glorify him. I love my wife and will lay down my life to serve her. My children will love God and serve him with their whole hearts. I will nurture, equip, train, and empower them to do more for the kingdom than they ever thought possible. I love people
and believe the best about

others. I am disciplined. Christ in me is stronger than the wrong desires in me. I am growing closer to Jesus every day because of Christ. My family is closer. My body is stronger. My faith is deeper, and my leadership is sharper. I am creative, innovative, driven, focused, and blessed beyond measure because the Holy Spirit dwells within me. I develop leaders. This is not something I do, it's who I am. I bring my best and then some. It's what I do after I bring my best that makes the difference. And I declare this and believe it to be true, that the world will be different and better because I served Jesus today. Write it, think it, confess it until you believe it. Why does this matter? Because your life is always moving in the direction of your strongest thoughts. If you don't control what you think, you'll never control what you do. Take back your mind. Meditate on truth. Fix your mind on what is true and admirable and excellent and praiseworthy. Meditate on such things. Focus your mind on the truth. What are you gonna do? Identify whatever mental stronghold, wherever you have the wires crossed, and identify the truth that completely sets you free. Write it, think it, confess it until you believe it. Write it, think it, confess it until you believe it. And as followers of Jesus, what will we not do? We will not be conformed to the patterns of this world, but we will be transformed. How? Listen, not by trying harder, not by being smarter, not by more personal effort, but by the renewing of our minds. And what is the greatest power to overcome the lies? It is the truth of Jesus. And he said, and you will know the truth, and the truth will set you free. So Father, today we ask that by the power of the risen Christ, and by the truth of your inspired word, that you would renew our minds with truth. At all of our churches, and those of you watching online, Team LC all over the world, those of you who would say, I want God to renew, I want him to uncross the wires and in some area of my life, renew it with truth. Would you lift up your hands right now? Just lift up your hands. You can type it in the chat. God, renew my mind. Just type it in the chat. God, renew my mind. As your hands are lifted and you're in an attitude of prayer, Father, I just pray that you would give us clarity of whatever lie that we've wrongly believed. God, I know for some people it's hard to identify the lie because we don't even know it's a lie. God, help us to identify that. And then God, give us scripture, your truth, and a declaration that would renew our mind with your truth. God, I know this may take weeks, months, even years for some to renew their minds. But God, we believe for some this will be a breakthrough. God, renew our minds with truth that we could live according to your perfect will and show your love in all that we do. God, we thank you in advance that the devil is defeated, that you have risen from the dead, and that you're gonna renew our minds with truth. As you keep praying today at all of our different churches, there are those of you that you may feel like you're far from God. You don't know where you stand with God. Maybe in your mind you feel like you've been way too bad for God. How could he love someone like you? Let me tell you about the truth. Let me tell you about the truth of God's love, the truth of God's love, the truth of God's love, the truth of God's love. God loves you so much. That's true. And there's nothing you can do to earn his love more, and there's nothing you could do that he would cause me to love you less. He just loves you, period, so much that he sent his perfect son, Jesus, born of a virgin, one who never sinned. Jesus gave his life for the forgiveness of your sins, and our God raised him from the dead so that anyone, and this includes you, who calls on his name, your sins would be forgiven and you would be completely saved. Those of you online, or if you're watching at one of our Life Church's locations today, those who say, I need his grace, I need his forgiveness, when you call on his name,
He hears your prayers. He forgives your sins. And in a moment, he makes you new. In a moment, your sins are forgiven. In a moment, you can be filled with the Spirit of God. All of our churches, those who say, yes, Jesus, I need your grace. Yesterday, I surrender to you by faith. I give my life to you. That's your prayer. Lift your hands high now, all over the place. Lift them up and say, yes. We've got people coming in all of our different churches right now. Lift up your hands. Lift them up high. Call on his name today. Call on his name as we have people at all of our churches coming to faith in Christ. Those of you online, just type it in the chat. I'm giving my life to Jesus. I'm giving my life to Jesus. I'll give it a moment or two more for all of our churches as you're calling on the name of Jesus. If I could have you all back right now, all campuses back, we're going to pray together, and then I'm going to make some declarations over you, and then we're going to worship the goodness of our God. Would you pray aloud, all of our churches? Pray if you're watching online. Just pray, Heavenly Father, forgive all of my sins. Jesus, save me. Make me brand new. I believe you died for me and you rose again so I could live for you. Fill me with your Spirit. My life is not my own. I give it all to you. Thank you for new life. Now you have mine. In Jesus' name I pray. Could somebody worship God? Could somebody give him praise today? Could somebody thank God for who he is and for what he's done? Today, before we worship, I want to make some declarations over you. Are you ready? Are you ready for truth? Are you ready for truth? Type it in the chat. Put it in the chat. I'm ready. If you're ready, put it in. I'm ready. Are you ready? Say, I'm ready. Are you ready? For those of you who are in Christ, you are strong and mighty. You have the same power that raised Christ from the dead dwelling inside of you. You are a weapon of righteousness in a world of darkness. You are not your past. You are not what you did. You are who God says you are. He says you're forgiven. He says you're redeemed. He says you're free. You are not a hostage to your unhealthy thoughts. The weapons you fight with are not the weapons of this world. They have power to demolish strongholds. You have the mind of Christ directing your thoughts. You have the Word of God directing your steps. Worry is not your master. You trust in God. His peace guards your heart, guards your mind, and guards your soul in Christ Jesus. Your God has not given you a spirit of fear, but a spirit of power and of love and of a sound mind. The Lord is your helper. You will not be afraid. You are not a slave to your habits. You are not a prisoner to your past. You have been rescued by the power of darkness and into the kingdom of God's light. Your God will bless you abundantly so that in all things, at all times, you have everything you need to do everything that God has called you to do.

life's battles. They are won or lost in the mind. The good news is the battle rages, but you have won the war. The battle rages, but you have won the war. Come on, get ready to sing the battle.